0: different economies to face those shocks. The second one, obviously, is the artificial intelligence and whether or not the investment into that specific field is more led by speculation and there's a risk of a bubble bursting down the road. So those two are definitely the biggest challenges to economic growth globally.
1: Yeah, I'd take a hard look at how much we collectively are counting on AI to pump life into the world's economy. Are the expectations simply running too high?
0: To actually become a challenge and a danger for mankind is definitely on top of the agenda. But more generally on the economic level, the question is whether or not the development of AI will be beneficial for the overall population, whether or not this will take over a series of jobs and creating value or just, for a limited few, building some large capacities for a handful of companies. Every technological developments has, always been, whether or not a positive or a risk for the economy. The capacity to actually turn it into an opportunity is the capacity to regulate should be at the expense of sound regulations and making sure that the policies allow for the greater good of the largest population by not only, supporting jobs, but also creating power to face all those different shocks at the same time. And also a population which is, younger than the average population in the world that are, potentially the most impacted by the AI challenges. We're seeing this, for example, in India with the rise of the cockroach movements. We're seeing also in a series of, Gen Z movement of demonstration across, Africa for a series of systemic risks today.
1: China remains a major engine of global growth, but it has pressures of its own, the ongoing housing concerns, as well as internal consumption lacking. So how important, moving forward, will its economic performance be to the global outlook over the next year?
0: There's concerns about the capacity to, produce enough copper, enough tungsten, enough, critical minerals that be able to support the Chinese industry. All of these will be very much central to the investment from China to developing nations also. On the other hand of the spectrum, the competition with, the U.S. is more and more, concerning about, decreasing the quality of global trade to be able to feed tariffs that actually are non-productive. So all of these adding to inflation, adding to world conflict is a strong concern. So China probably, needs to step up in terms of capacity to find consensus on a series of conflicts, especially in the Russian invasion in Ukraine, but also, participate in some kind of a, peaceful settlement of the current conflict in the Middle East, whether or not it's actually possible to do.
1: Remy Piette, always a pleasure. Thank you so much for that insight. Welcome back. Energy infrastructure is increasingly caught in the crossfire of the conflict in Yemen. A Saudi-led coalition has struck an oil facility in the capital, Sana'a, following evacuation warnings. This attack comes days after deadly Houthi strikes forced closure of Riyadh's international airport, disrupting air travel. The Houthis are threatening further retaliation, raising concerns over regional energy supplies and transportation routes as well. The renewed fighting and pressure for patients, access to essential health care is becoming even more difficult. CG10's Iyab Alfandi has that story from Sana'a.
2: Under the watchful eye of medical staff, these conjoined twin girls are spending their first days of life at Sana'a's Sabin Hospital. Their family hopes they can. Medical staff are doing everything they can to provide basic care with the resources available. But one of Sana'a's largest hospitals lacks the equipment needed for delicate and complex surgeries.
3: Unfortunately, congenital abnormalities have increased significantly.
2: It reflects a wider crisis in Yemen's health system. More than a decade of war, declining medical resources, restrictions on access to treatment and supplies are fully operational. The WHO estimates some 19 million people will need health assistance this year. In Yemen, mounting pressures in the healthcare sector are making it increasingly difficult for patients to access the treatment they need. For many, the cost of care adds to the burden. Iyab Alfandi, CGTN, Sana'a.
1: The ongoing Middle East hostility saw Brent crude hover above $100 a barrel on Tuesday, but it was the start of the third quarter corporate earnings season and a steep tech and chip sell-off that moved markets. The Dow slipping amid earnings reactions and broader macroeconomic caution. The intensifying tech sell-off saw the Nasdaq down as well. The S&P 500 was flat, basically. Also about the U.S. economy. Mixed results.

0: Results from America's banking giants are giving investors conflicting signals. Goldman Sachs and Citigroup beat Wall Street expectation, helped by strong trade economy. We're focusing on Europe after a quick break. Tens of thousands of people take to the streets across France, backing students demanding better schools and greater investment in education. The growing pressure on President Macron coming your way next.
1: Images may appear to be identical, but looks can be deceiving.

0: Your Focus. Tens of thousands of people rallied across France, backing students, demanding more funding for public education. But with France facing mounting debt and pressure,
1: promising some 3,000 supply teachers to be deployed to the most vulnerable, the most critical schools. You'll remember this movement originated some 2.5 weeks ago with rising anger among high school students there, called the lycées in France, complaining about a lack of resources. That's teachers. Some unions say that around 50% of high schools in France have at least one teacher missing right now. The students also concerned, complaining about vermin in the classroom. So you get a sense there of the most 15-year-old lost his hand after reportedly picking up a stun grenade during some of those clashes. The use of stun grenades has been suspended for now. But one thing is clear is Greta Thunberg, who is a global icon, joining these protests. They've certainly got the world's attention, and it's clear that this movement is rapidly developing into a much broader social movement. We're seeing parents of students, we're seeing teachers, trade unions, political parties backing these protests around France, and they're venting much broader grief on the government in terms of resources.
0: Staying in France, hackers have reportedly targeted hundreds of French supermarkets, causing refrigerators and freezers to overheat. Reuters says temperatures climbed as high as 50 degrees Celsius overnight at major chains, including Carrefour and Intermarché, spoiling food and sparking fires.
2: Cars. Starting from the facts and respecting the actual trade situation between China and the EU, as well as consumers' real needs.
3: The understanding also establishes a non-discrimination principle. Any measures must apply equally to imports from different countries and regions, and China's quota cannot be lower than
2: better export conditions. It also benefits the European side, making this a win-win outcome.
3: MOFCOM says the Chinese side maintained an open and transparent approach throughout the consultations, while keeping close communication with Chinese and European automotive industry representatives.
4: Experts say the understanding could help stabilize global trade and investment, while demonstrating how bilateral negotiations can resolve trade disputes.
0: Is on business. Greece is looking to strengthen trade and investment ties with China while balancing its commitments to the European Union. CGTN's Evangelos Sipsas reports.
5: A centuries-old Chinese opera, traditional performances, and humanoid drone with China's investment in the port of Piraeus among the most significant projects.
6: Cooperation on shipping, new energy, and telecommunication has continued to flourish. Great products like pharmaceuticals, marble, olive oil, wine are becoming increasingly popular among Chinese consumers.
5: And now 8% of the total in 2025. Athens wants to see more Greek products on Chinese shelves while attracting further Chinese investment.
7: We're importing a lot of Chinese imports, so we need to do the effort to grow more the Greek exports to China. We have a lot of Greek foods and Greek manufactured products that I think are going to be very interesting for Chinese companies and people to.
5: Mission. For Greece, the message is that closer economic ties with China can coexist with its responsibilities as an EU member.

0: Of course, at the European level, we must also protect European interests. On the other hand, there are always opportunities that are mutually beneficial to both Europe and China.
1: 20 years of partnership have laid the foundations. Now China and Greece are looking to turn those ties into new trade, investment, and opportunities for the future. Evangelos Ipsos for CGTN, Athens.
2: And coming up on our program, a big tech visa squeeze. How the Trump administration's restrictions could reshape the battle for global tech talent.
3: Exemplifies diversity in its best sense and welcomes changes at the fastest pace. Asia Today brings you the headlines from the most populous continent, puts in focus politics, economies, and faces. And take.
4: There are always different sides to a story. We put the focus on the details. To see more, to understand better. CGTN. See the difference.

0: Welcome back. The Trump administration is tightening restrictions on foreign workers, putting some of America's biggest tech companies under more pressure. Microsoft, Adobe, and six other tech firms have been suspended from the federal PERM program, a key step towards securing employment-based green cards. The administration is accusing the companies of abusing the system at the expense of American workers. Major tech employers, Amazon and Meta, were not included. Now, separately, certain new H-1B visa applications face a $100,000 fee, which is being challenged in court. The restrictions could complicate the path to permanent residency for affected workers. And for big tech, it is raising concerns over hiring costs, access to global talent, and America's technological competitiveness. For more insight into what the Trump administration hopes to accomplish in these tech visa restrictions, Eleanor now joins us. He is the founder. So, beginning of the conversation, but that's important because it's where the conversation's next step goes. So, talk to us about that and what your concerns are if this does progress, I guess, the way the administration is kind of steering it.
1: Yeah, so if you think of jobs as one-to-one, then that's an old way of thinking about a job balance from other countries to make the great thing that we call the United States. And this is sort of capping that off. We've seen that in foreign student enrollment, and we've also now seen this within companies. So it sends a message to foreign labor to go somewhere else.
0: So is this short-sighted by the administration? Because I know a number of colleges are really pushing back on this, and a number of companies. And it's not just high tech. I remember doing a story with Ford Motor years ago, and they were concerned about losing some of the best engineers in the world from China and India.
1: Economies that sort of build up. I mean, California has whole cities that are surrounded around some of this high tech. And if these workers aren't allowed here, then they can do these things outside of the country. It isn't like this is Microsoft's only choice in this form of development. They can do it in India. They can do it in China. They can do it in New Zealand. There are tons of countries that will welcome them and that tax base and that employment base there. So it's not the right analysis. We understand there are training for factories. It's time for the United States to be enlightened with regards to how we're going to get workers in the system and what jobs are going to be available, because not just these companies, AI is the biggest thing that's sort of shrinking the job market for

0: the American worker.
1: Okay, for our international viewers, and as well as a lot of domestic viewers, explain the difference between the H-1B visa and a green card, and why that distinction.
0: Permanent visa that you could be here for an extended time, at least to the green card. So H-1B, temporary workforce, green card, long-term workforce. And what we've seen from other countries, let's think of Japan for a second, right? Many Japanese workers come to this country, they do their visa, and then they retire back in their home country because they have better benefits there. With the U.S. system, many people come and they have a temporary visa. First, they go to school here. They get trained here, and then they take the skills they were trained here for, and they take it to a company on H-1B. And while they're there on that H-1B, they start the green card process and matriculate into the United States society and then become citizens in the long run. We're cutting that pool off by, one, not getting the students in the first place. Then with the $100,000 fee, right, they call it a fee. It's a tax because it doesn't really go to the allocation of the visas. Taking people who, after they graduate from school, won't get the H-1B program because no company is going to pay $101,000 for that. The safeguards they're concerned about in this process are already in place from the Department of Labor. That's what they're evaluating to say. With an H-1B, you're required to pay a certain wage for every location. They're restricted to only work for that employer. With the PERM, you have to test the labor market. I actually worked on the PERM regulations in 2005. And in many of these cases, what we have is not a lot of case law to sort of go around and say what this is. That's why this is very difficult to fight back. Now, the companies are basically, so once again, I don't represent these companies. I'm sure they're just going to show that they complied with the law and the best practices of the time. As I expressed earlier at the beginning of the conversation, it is very easy for someone in a very novice way to say, well, there's a foreign worker there, an American could be doing that job. That's not the way to evaluate these H-1B jobs. It is sort of the way to think about the PERM job if the recruitment was done the right way. These companies have been doing this for years, as I've already stated, since 2005, and the labor processes happened many years before, so they're on their heels. Other companies are just making sure they have this.
1: Alan Orr, we can't thank you enough for your insight. A major issue, which is certainly not going to go away anytime soon. Thank you again.
0: No problem.
1: Okay, still to come on this edition of Global Business, floods, droughts, and rising temperatures. The health risk you might not expect as extreme weather creates new opportunities for disease.
2: Yes, but it's a challenge.
3: We have one foot in the future.
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6: 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Rediscovering.

0: Panama is counting the cost of a powerful earthquake 4 days ago. Hundreds of aftershocks continue, with at least 27 people injured and 1,000 homes damaged. Heavy rains are now
1: compounding. We've seen what happened in Colombia and Venezuela, where families lost loved ones. That's a much greater pain. Here, the losses are material. Thank God my family is safe.
2: It is a sentiment repeated across Panama, where no earthquake-related deaths have been reported, but the material losses are substantial.
3: Across Panama, more than 1,000 homes and some

0: where the destruction is particularly visible. Families are sleeping outside damaged homes. And now, Panama's rainy season is adding another hardship, exposing those without adequate shelter to heavy downpours. By Monday, more than 400 aftershocks had been recorded since.
1: Obviously, if we go back to work, it will be with a lot of fear, because we are always wondering when the next tremor will be. You will notice everyone here feels the same. Nobody wants to go back inside and have this happen again. We'd rather stay here, sleep here, where we can get out if it happens again, and leave the rest to God.
0: As the rain poured down, Librada gathered with family and neighbors she has known since childhood. Under improvised tents, they prepared a meal with food they say local businesses donated. Families who survive on modest earnings face great challenges ahead.
2: Here in the interior, wages are very low. Losing your home and starting from scratch is extremely difficult for most people. We need support from the government.
0: Families are sharing what they have, waiting for the ground to settle and for the chance to start rebuilding. Michelle Begas, CGTN, Donosí, Panama.
3: Recent outbreaks of foodborne illness in the United States are drawing renewed attention to the safety of the global food supply. Scientists say extreme weather may be adding yet another layer of risk. CGTN's Martin Markovitz has that story from Los Angeles.
4: Go, Bobby!
5: At 8 years old, Trevor

0: A salmonella outbreak linked to jalapeno peppers sickened hundreds across more than 24 states this summer. Other investigations have involved produce served at Chipotle and Taco Bell. Globally, the World Health Organization estimates more than 1.5 million people die each year from consuming unsafe food.
1: For shoppers, there's no easy way to tell when food may be contaminated. That's why preventing foodborne illness depends
0: on consuming unsafe food.
1: For shoppers, there's no easy way to tell when food may be contaminated. That's why preventing foodborne illness depends
0: may affect the food supply. Scientists say changes in temperature, rainfall, and water availability can create new risks across farms and the wider food system.
2: So it is starting to change behaviors because of water shortages and then flooding. And then we get temperature change and that causes stress on crops. You'll get more bacteria invading the crops. And certainly with animals as well, if we can't have them out in the fields, you have to house them. And then you get more spread of infection between housed animals because they're all close together. And that can get into the food chain.
0: For consumers, repeated outbreaks can make even an ordinary meal feel unsafe.
3: You hear that, it's like, well, where do you go? What do, other than grow your own? That's not possible for a lot of people.
0: Glenn Curado has spent decades in the food business and says consumers shouldn't become overly anxious.
4: I think overall everything is safe. You know, when I was growing up, they had the same thing, I'm sure. But we just didn't, you know, bother with it. We just got sick and then like...
0: At the same time, staffing cutbacks at the U.S. Food and Drug Administration and Centers for Disease Control are raising new concerns. Food safety advocates question whether shrinking the government workforce could slow inspections and of a range of risks, from contamination and outbreaks to the added pressures of extreme weather and a changing climate. Marta Markovitz, CG.

0: And as your segment just before showed, the pathways of the impacts of the extreme events from climate change are numerous on these, and so many that there's not actually a way that we could systematize them. There are higher temperatures that are leading to new and different toxins, or how E. coli and Salmonella and different viruses fester. They're bringing toxins and pathogens into closer contact with people. The rains and the floods are spreading manure and sewage into our irrigation and drink.
1: To say, but there are tremendous risks out there.
0: I do think that, nothing's new is not exactly right, because there really are changes in the incidence of these disease. I mean, we know that there are changes. I think the point that we can't all freak out and grow our own food is right. Also right. I say that from my New York City apartment. But I do think that there are things that we can do, actually. This is one area. I know we've talked before about what can governments do, what can storage for food, backup cold chains. The thing is that this is going to, first of all, we're going to need a lot more tracing, a lot more testing. If we really want to be able to track states, we will want to do a lot more testing and tracing. But actually, the pathogens and the incidents are going to come from other parts of the world. And there, the interventions that are needed, the dry store, are things to, and I should just add that the vulnerability is even greater in places that don't have strong health systems, or where there's not access to good sanitation. Yeah, you know what else they will take? It will take global cooperation, which this country should do for the safety of our own population, because it is also the world health. And if we had full staff, which we don't, this is not something that we could address on our own. Without full staff here, I mean, for U.S.-produced food, it's a real issue, because the exact type of testing that's needed, tracing, the enforcement to make sure that the food produced in this country is safe, you need staff for that. And if we don't have that, we're definitely more vulnerable. And
1: already struggling with hunger.
0: Right, that is the worst of the worst, because they're struggling with hunger, but they also don't have access to sanitation, to clean drinking water. And they usually, those communities also don't have access to good health systems. So being already vulnerable, not having access to food, having unsanitary conditions, and then not having good health care, that something can absolutely kill you, kill children there, that would never happen in the developed world. It's devastating, and we shouldn't let it happen.
1: Our thanks to Lisa Sachs for that insight. And coming up on this program, AI in focus. Can artificial intelligence make cities smarter, more efficient, and more prosperous? Policymakers and...

0: together policymakers and academics from China and around the world in Beijing.
1: Think about the last time you had to deal with a government service, report a problem, or wait

0: for an issue in your neighborhood to be fixed. Could AI make that process easier? And just as importantly, how do we make sure the technology remains accountable to the people it serves? Those are some of the questions behind today's discussion.
1: The first half of the discussion looks beyond China, with policymakers and academics sharing experiences from different countries. From redesigning digital government services in the United Arab Emirates to using AI in urban planning in Spain, speakers explore how technology can cut processing times, connect fragmented information, and make public services more efficient. But they also raise an important point. Faster decisions must still be transparent, explainable, and subject to human oversight.
2: We face a major challenge ahead, and that is how to balance efficiency with the quality of the services we provide. Artificial intelligence is essential to decision-making because it helps us organize and make sense of data, allowing us to make better decisions and ultimately deliver higher quality services to the public and citizens
1: that people can trust and benefit from. Yang Chengxi, CGTN, Beijing.
3: And finally, robots are stealing the spotlight in Shanghai at the China International Industry Fair. More than 3,000 exhibitors are taking part. And Chen Tong has our story.
4: This is a mechanical arm using the so-called multi-contact interaction technology. In other words, any part of the arm is sensitive to the human touch. This is developed by Shanghai Hagwood firm and the first to be put into mass production among similar products.
5: Robotic arms are already widely used in factories today, but our goal is to bring them into far broader service and daily life scenarios. Our multi-contact technology delivers robust safety when the robotic arm interacts with humans. At the same time, it enables much more natural human-robot interaction.
4: Robots are far from the only tech Chinese firms are presenting at a show. This full ocean depth launch and recovery system won the China International Industry Fair Award this year. The system enables smooth long-span transfers, safe release, and a rapid capture between deck and water, and the harsh polar cold and ice water of submersibles. And this technology is already widely used.
6: If we hadn't developed these technologies, we would have had to import equipment worth nearly 1 billion yuan. Moving forward, it will be deployed on various research vessels and offshore engineering platforms.
4: While domestic companies are shocked, the company notes that China's advanced industrial ecosystem offers strong backing for its innovations.
7: We came in China bringing the technology from Europe, but over the years now it's balancing out. We are developing robots which we call China for China. But what is happening? They're becoming China for the world because they are so good.
4: In September, Chinese President Xi Jinping stressed at a National Advanced Manufacturing Conference that we must advance high-quality development with enhanced security, following a green, smart, and integrated path. And such vision is clearly showcased at the exhibition. Rather than competing, these exhibitors are working together toward a greener and a smarter future. And just last week, China issued guidelines on developing new quality productive forces, as well as talent development. In other words, China is developing this tech for good of the all mankind. Chen Tong, CGTN, Shanghai.
3: And that's it for this edition of Global Business. As always, check out other editions out of Beijing, Washington, Nairobi, and London. The times are shown on your screen in GMT. I'm Sean Katelipson from all of us here in Washington, D.C. Thanks so much for watching.

0: Rescue search for missing crew members after two ships are hit by drones off the coast of Bulgaria. A potential casualty. How the Russia-Ukraine conflict. The latest from Kyiv and Moscow. And shattered lives and dreams in Gaza. The struggles facing thousands of children who lost limbs in Israeli airstrikes. The anguish of one teen grappling with his new reality. Hello there. Thanks so much for joining. Still sharing intel with Kyiv. Megumi Lim has reaction from Kyiv.
1: Well, Ukraine's foreign minister, Andriy Sybiha, has made some pretty strong comments about these drone strikes against the two vessels out in the Black Sea. As you said, one of the vessels largely survived the drone attack and managed to evacuate all crew members. But unfortunately, the other vessel that was struck sank. And at this point, 11 crew members remain missing. And so foreign minister exports of sanctioned goods. Now, Turkey has tried to intervene and has called on both Moscow and Kyiv to impose a moratorium on these attacks. But unfortunately, so far, we have not seen any de-escalation in these attacks out in the Black Sea. But in fact, an intensifying of these attacks. And as I mentioned earlier, the Black Sea becoming an even more...
0: And the Kremlin off guard. Ukraine's president says several energy sites have come under fire since that time, including a Tuesday attack with Russian ballistic missiles. Dasha Chernyshova has reaction from Moscow.
2: Well, indeed, the Kremlin spokesman has been commenting on that possible energy ceasefire. Dmitry Peskov said that the talks are ongoing. The Kremlin said that it has no knowledge of the American plans to share its intelligence with Ukraine, something that is of paramount importance to the Ukrainian side and something that the Ukrainians have confirmed they have not received. Meanwhile, we're also hearing from the Kremlin the statements related to the energy deal. This also taken the note that European countries themselves are still buyers of the Russian energy and buying that quite actively. Otherwise, Moscow says it has the means of selling its competitive goods on the international market. And they stress also that there is really high demand now for the Russian energy resources. We've also seen the string of attacks against the Russian side. The three people were reported to have been killed in the Belgrade region, while 16 others have been wounded.
0: And facilities are struggling to provide adequate care. As living conditions worsen, treatment is becoming more difficult, particularly for patients who need it the most. CGTN's Ed Alfondi has the story from Sana.
3: Under the watchful eye of medical staff, these conjoined twin girls are spending their first days of life at Sana's Sabin Hospital. Their family hopes they can be transferred abroad for treatment. The twins share several inter organs and require special. In challenging circumstances, medical staff are doing everything they can to provide basic care with the resources available. But one of Sana'a's largest hospitals lacks the equipment needed for delicate and complex surgeries.
4: Unfortunately, congenital abnormalities have increased significantly in Yemen due to the use of prohibited weapons. Most of these cases come to us from Hajjah and Sada governorates, or even from the capital Sana'a, particularly from areas that have been hit with prohibited weapons.
3: In another word, a shortage of medicines and medical supplies is making it increasingly difficult for Nasim Subhan, a patient with kidney failure, to get the treatment she needs. Dialysis centers in Sana'a are also under growing pressure, accepting more patients than they can treat.
5: We are lacking many things, such as transportation, medicines, blood-related injections, calcium, and even food at home.
3: Many medical resources and restrictions on access to treatment and supplies have made the situation worse. According to the World Health Organization, 10 million people will need health assistance this year. In Yemen, mounting pressures in the healthcare sector are making it increasingly difficult.
0: Hitting the Saudi state oil company headquarters today. What do you make of these latest developments?
6: Well, first of all, let me thank you and congratulate your coverage for underscoring the human plight, the suffering. Apart from all the battlefield dynamics and who's targeting who, I think that was a very nice spot and important for us all to remember, even though it's very sad and tragic. Second, the Houthis clearly have a strategy that they probably have discussed with the Iranians to target the Saudi economy. That is what they're doing.

0: I mean, yes, they've killed people in the Saudi International Airport, but that was not just the effort to kill people. It was the effort to target an airport needed by international travelers to make sure that there would be disruption. Trump and the American economy will feel so palpable that the midterm elections turn against Trump. I think that the allies in the broader Middle East, the Houthis, the Iranians, and others, are thinking that the real weakness that they have to exploit is the economic self-interest of countries like Saudi Arabia. Worried about that a month ago when there were attacks by the Houthi against ports in the southern part of the country and against the mouth of the Red Sea. And so far, we haven't seen that. We've continued to see fairly high rates of oil transit through the broader region. But that's changed in the last couple of days. It's dropped off. And so diesel exports, which is really unfortunate for putting pressure on Russia, nonetheless, all these things together have added up to an adequate flow of oil out of the Persian Gulf. But that may not last. And if it doesn't last, and if we see a reduction of 5 or 10 million barrels a day coming out of the region, there's going to be a lot of pressure on President Trump that Mr. Trump may feel. And so we'll have to keep watching.
1: Michael, as you pointed out, the story before we started this conversation about the suffering, I mean, the fighting in Yemen has been going on for more than a decade. But last month, within this 48-hour period, it was reported they seized the entire country's southwestern Red Sea coast, which has given them kind of the capacity to...
0: They are willing to sacrifice their lives. They are willing to live in austere conditions. And they're tactically creative. I mean, both sides. This war has been back and forth, on and off, really for years, if not decades. And so we see a whole culture that's become acclimated to violence, acclimated to military operation. And we're all in a sort of general state of unhappiness. President Trump is not popular. The midterm elections will probably turn against him. And so everybody's sort of in a bad mood. But it's not like we're feeling as if we're in a big war. And so in the United States, if you talk to people on the street or at a, you know, cafe, they're usually not bringing up the war in the Middle East as topic number one. We've sort of accepted a higher level of anxiety, a higher level of gas prices. But at the same time, it's become business as usual in a very sad but true way. And I don't really know how or when this ends. Unfortunately, it's not benefiting anyone, but I think it may go on.
1: Michael, always great insights. Great to talk to you. Thank you so much. To the occupied West Bank, where Israeli forces carried out daytime raids in Ramallah and Al-Beirah. No details from Israel just yet, but Palestinians say two people were injured, including a 14-year-old boy who was shot. The operation apparently targeting charities and civil organizations. Some soldiers were seen taking files out of offices. Snipers were also deployed, restricting access to the nearby Palestine Medical Complex, one of the largest hospitals in Ramallah. Dozens of troops and armored vehicles were seen patrolling and shooting tear limbs in Israeli bombings. Gaza now has the highest number of child amputees per capita in the world. Our next story follows one child's daily hardships as he went.
2: And from there to the Nizarat area. A bomb exploded near me while I was walking like any normal person. I woke up from a coma 2 weeks later.

0: Israeli bombardment is becoming a lifeline for Palestinians in Gaza, with reconstruction stalled amid Israel's restrictions on aid and building materials. People are salvaging
1: steel from the ruins of Gaza's destroyed buildings. Steel is one of the essential construction materials whose entry into Gaza remains restricted by Israel. Ahmed and his fellow workers struggle daily to earn a living, breaking apart tons of concrete slabs from war-damaged homes.
2: This was never my line of work. Before the war, I was a student and a farmer. The war destroyed our lives and took away job opportunities. I was forced into this dangerous and exhausting work to provide for my family and keep us going.
1: More than a million displaced Palestinians are living in tents, many of them worn out.
3: I'm buying these steel bars to build a better tent. Our current tents are weak and too low, offering little protection in summer or winter.
1: He says the key to addressing the destruction and shelter crisis lies in reopening Gaza's crossings and allowing heavy machinery and
4: flooding during this coming winter.
1: Gaza is estimated to be buried under more than 60 million tons of rubble. UN estimates suggest that clearing most of the debris could take between 7 and 10 years and cost billions of dollars.
0: The movement is a major challenge for President Emmanuel Macron as his term winds down, and with fresh nationwide demonstrations ahead, authorities and participants are wary of further violence. Owen Faircloth reports from Lille.
5: That's a response to the government of President Emmanuel Macron. Movement originated some 2.5 weeks ago with rising anger among high school students there, called the lycées in France, complaining about a lack of resources. That's teachers. Some unions say that around 50% of high schools in France have at least one teacher missing right now. The students also concerned, complaining about vermin in the classroom. So you get a sense there of the most vulnerable high schools are in trouble right now. But Macron went on to condemn the minority of violent protesters who've clashed with police, of course, raising concerns about police heavy-handedness. There are multiple investigations into that. There was students are demanding more from the government in terms of resources.
0: Owen Faircloth there. The U.S. is facing the largest measles outbreak in more than 3 decades. The state of Pennsylvania.
6: Political system, principally because it is money that gives you access to people in the United States. And it might be through TV ads. It might be through direct marketing on their cell phones.
7: A significant portion of that money comes from political action committees, or PACs, groups separate from campaigns that can raise unlimited amounts.
8: That the differential above that line tells us much about the outcomes.
9: And that may be good news for Democrats, who are being outspent but appear to have the momentum, largely because voters are blaming President Trump and the Republicans for high prices driven by tariffs and the ongoing conflict with Iran. Jim Spellman, CGTN, Washington.
0: The U.S. ambassador to Greece, Kimberly Guilfoyle, has left her post after a series of misconduct allegations. The White House says it asked for other reports allege that she also accepted lavish gifts and brought a lobbyist into official meetings. Guilfoyle denies any wrongdoing. And that is the world today. I'm Mike Walter, China 24, up next.

0: relations with Botswana and Togo while hosting their leaders in Beijing. A look at China's growing ties with Africa. Automation and robotics taking center stage at the world's largest industrial fair in Shanghai. And young Americans studying in China tell us how the experience has changed them.
1: Hello there, and
2: a 21-gun salute was fired from Tiananmen Square, and the military band played the national anthems of both countries.

0: The two leaders then held talks and announced the elevation of bilateral ties to a comprehensive strategic cooperative partnership. She recalled Botswana's support for restoring to the People's Republic of China its lawful seat in the United Nations, even before the two countries offered to share China's experience in developing mining plans suited to local conditions. Second, he called for mutually beneficial cooperation, including the transfer of green technologies suited to Africa's needs. Third, he urged a shift towards higher value mining industries, support innovation and digital transformation. He also expressed support for China's four global initiatives and called for closer coordination on multilateralism and global governance. The two leaders witnessed the signing of cooperation documents covering the Global Security Initiative, Belt and Road Cooperation, green minerals, healthcare, and human resources.
1: Togo's president of the Council of Ministers, Faure Gnassingbé, is also in China, and he has also met with Africa to strengthen its marine research capabilities and improve access to ocean data. During his visit, he toured a marine research fish institute, rather, in Fujian.
2: Returning to Xiamen. So what are your impressions of the city this time?
3: I first visited Xiamen 31 years ago.

0: UN treaty aims to protect the marine biodiversity, and Xiamen is now seeking to host the agreement's secretariat. From your perspective, what advantages does the city offer, and how could hosting the secretariat here help developing countries like Togo play a greater role in global ocean governance?
1: Je pense que votre pays a de très grands atouts.
2: I believe your country has significant advantages. China has a well-established maritime tradition and modern infrastructure.

0: two of them mentioned clearly that China would like to support Botswana to make this development trend forward. We can offer like technical know-how and also those investment, those financial, those capital way. So I think with this, that is why Botswana, you know, president even visited Fujian before he came to Beijing to talk with President Xi, because Fujian has a lot of this kind of business, those companies, especially private those business. So they now have a great enthusiasm to go to Africa, including Botswana, to make this kind of investment.
1: Yeah, talk to us
0: Okay,
1: about
0: back to you.
1: how China is deeply involved with these African nations' infrastructure. Of course, we think of.
0: Why Botswana, you know, president even visited Fujian before he came to Beijing to talk with President Xi, because Fujian has a lot of this kind of business, those companies, especially private, those business. So they now have a great enthusiasm to go to Africa, including Botswana, to make this kind of investment.
1: Yeah, talk to us
0: Okay,
1: about
0: back to you.
1: how China is deeply involved with these African nations' infrastructure. Of course, we think of right off the top of the bat with the Belt and Road Initiative, Togo signing on in 20, I think it was 2018. Botswana became the 46th.

0: then quickly it has evolved with a lot of African countries. They all want to join. So by now, as you just mentioned, not only Botswana, Tokyo, and as many as 52 countries already are becoming partner of this BRI. Why they all want to join? Because it can benefit for their economic development. Because BRI focus on like infrastructure construction, it focus on join because it can benefit for their economic development. Because BRI focus on like infrastructure construction, it focus on like facility connectivity and also bring down all those trade barrier to move to eventually free trade. With all those African countries. For example, since first day of this May, China already offered zero tariff policy to all those African countries with diplomatic ties with China. Actually, from May up to now, just several months passed, and then Africa's export to China market, their
1: modern vitality, born of ancient civilizations. Asia exemplifies diversity in its best sense and welcomes changes at the fastest pace. Asia Today.
2: Their trade negotiators met in Beijing last week. They reached consensus in a number of areas, including hybrid and electric cars. A legal expert says the deal benefits automakers and consumers alike. Li Shuang.
3: Under standard safeguard practices, a tariff rate quota could be based on average imports over
4: sudden supply shortages. This reflects the first principle China upheld in the negotiations on hybrid cars, starting from the facts and respecting the actual trade situation between China and the EU, as well as consumers' real needs.
3: The understanding also establishes a non-discrimination principle. Any measures must apply.
2: Years of their comprehensive strategic partnership with celebrations in Athens that blend culture, diplomacy, and business. But beyond the festivities, the real focus is economic. Greece wants to deepen trade and investment ties with China, all while keeping its commitments to the European Union. Evangelos Sipsis has details.
5: A centuries-old Chinese opera, traditional performances, and humanoid robots welcoming guests. A mix of culture and technology in Athens, as Greece and China mark 20 years of their comprehensive strategic partnership. Beyond the celebrations, a chance to take stock of two decades of economic.
6: That I think are going to be very interesting for Chinese companies and people to try.
5: The anniversary also comes as the European Union reviews its economic relationship with China, including questions over fair trade and competition. For Greece, the message is that closer
7: to protect European interests. On the other hand, there are always opportunities that are mutually beneficial to both Europe and China.
5: 20 years of partnership have laid the foundations. Now China and Greece are looking to turn those ties into new trade, investment, and opportunities for the future. Evangelos Sipsas for CGTN, Athens.
2: What is believed to be the largest exhibition of its kind is underway in Shanghai. The China International Industry Fair has more than 3,000 registered exhibitors. Chen Tong is there and got a look at the latest advances.
8: This is a mechanical arm using the so-called multi-
9: Our broader service and daily life scenarios. Our multi-contact technology delivers robust safety when the robotic arm interacts with humans. At the same time, it enables much more natural human-robot interaction.
8: Robots are far from the only tech Chinese firms are presenting at a show. Safe release and a rapid capture between deck and water, and the harsh polar cold and ice water of submersibles. And this technology shows that China's advanced industrial ecosystem offers strong backing for its innovations.
10: We came in China bringing the technology from Europe, but over the years now it's balancing out. We are developing robots which we call China for China. But what is happening? They're becoming China for the world because they are so good.
11: In September, China

0: presidency. This guideline outline 19 key measures covering the integration of science, tech and industrial innovation, the institutional and mechanism innovation, as well as
1: cities harness artificial intelligence to boost economic growth, improve public services and maintain transparency. That's the question bringing policymakers and academics from around the world to Beijing. And CGTN's Yang Chunqi is there.
2: Artificial intelligence is changing how cities work. Experts say the technology is expected to help governments respond faster, make better decisions, and improve people's daily lives. That's the focus of a discussion bringing together policymakers and academics from China and around the world in Beijing.
3: Think about the last time you had to deal with a government service, report a problem, or wait for an issue in your neighborhood to be fixed. Could AI make that process easier? And just as importantly, how do we make sure the technology remains accountable to the people it serves? Those are some of the questions behind today's discussion.
2: The first half of the discussion looks beyond China, with policymakers and academics sharing experiences from different countries. From redesigning digital government services in the United Arab Emirates to using AI in urban planning in Spain, speakers explore how technology can cut processing times, connect fragmented information, and make public services more efficient. But they also raise an important point. Faster decisions must still be transparent, explainable, and subject to human oversight.
4: We face a major challenge ahead, and that is how to balance efficiency with the quality to make better decisions and ultimately deliver higher quality services to the public and citizens.
2: The second half focused on China's community-level governance. Here, the questions become very practical. How can AI help community workers respond to residents' concerns? Can it identify recurring problems hidden in thousands of public complaints? And how can technology free up time for the human interactions that matter most?
5: The key question is whether AI can actually solve real problems for ordinary people. It needs not only technological support, but also the right institutional arrangements, bringing residents, community workers, and businesses together.
2: From national government services to neighborhood concerns, the message is clear. AI is opening up new possibilities for urban governance. The challenge now is turning those possibilities into practical solutions that
1: bilateral relations.
6: I see a country on the move.
7: There is my opportunity.
8: Is it good to change so fast?
9: Yes, but it's a challenge.
10: We have one foot in the future.
7: But we never forget our past.
11: Youth, but how?
12: I guess the most important thing is the conversations that people have in my classroom.
11: During his trip to the U.S., President Xi announced an initiative to invite 100
13: to China because the U.S. and China are the two largest global economies. There's a lot of Chinese that have experience.
14: When you put an abstract concept in people, you form certain stereotypes, but the goal of this program is to give people this opportunity for them to come in and to see how similar we are. It's just a people that

0: We're so similar. There are differences, but we can talk about it. We can resolve them.
1: Students say they look forward to more opportunities like this.
2: Walter, there's more news from our colleagues in Beijing straight ahead. And for more news anytime, check out our website. It is cgtn.com.

0: following last Friday's earthquake, with the largest reaching magnitude 6. Hello, welcome to the world today.
1: Important indicator of national prosperity and strength. Since the 18th CPC National Congress in 2012, China has made progress in developing its medical services, traditional medicine, disease prevention and control, and medical insurance systems. He called for prioritizing health in development of traditional Chinese medicine. The medical and healthcare system needs deeper reforms, insurance must be improved, and pharmaceutical to address major health challenges.
0: Now we turn to diplomacy. Chinese President Xi Jinping has held talks with Botswana's President Duma Boko,
2: the Chinese People's Liberation Army, and reviewed the march past. The two leaders then held talks and announced the elevation of bilateral ties to a comprehensive strategic cooperative partnership. Xi recalled Botswana's support for restoring to the country and implement a smart education project to support Botswana's economic and social development. On mining cooperation, Xi put forward

0: forward four proposals. First, he stressed that Africa's resources belong to Africa and offered to share China's experience in developing mining plans suited to local conditions. Second, he called for mutually beneficial cooperation, including the transfer of green technologies suited to Africa's needs. Third, he urged a shift towards higher value mining industries, supported by affordable and sustainable financing. And he called for a fair and open business environment, saying Africa's resources should not become tools of geopolitical competition. For his part, President Boko praised China's development achievements and said Botswana hopes to learn from it. He reaffirmed Botswana's commitment to the One China principle for its long-standing support and welcomed more Chinese investment. He called for closer alignment of development strategies and expanded cooperation under the Belt and Road Initiative, as well as in industry, agriculture, mining, innovation, and digital transformation. He also expressed covering the Global Security Initiative, Belt and Road cooperation, green minerals, healthcare, and human resources.
1: Xi said China and Togo share compatible visions for friendship and cooperation and enjoy broad prospects ahead. He added that both sides should further enhance exchanges between police exports to China. Xi also stressed that China commends Togo for advancing the expanded cross-border use of the renminbi. And China stands ready to deepen cooperation with Togo in new energy, digital and intelligence sectors to boost Togo's industrialization drive. President Xi put forward four principles for constructive international engagement in resolving hotspot issues in Africa. They include upholding African ownership, safeguarding fairness and justice. Allowed him to witness firsthand the remarkable achievements of Chinese paths to modernization under the leadership of President Xi. He highlighted that 2027 will mark the 55th anniversary of the establishment of bilateral diplomatic ties. And Togo hopes to learn from China's governance experience, welcomes Chinese enterprises to invest and operate in the country, and seeks cooperation with China in trade, investment, infrastructure development, science and technology, and other fields.
2: Coming up on Global Watch in about 90 minutes, from cooperation under the Belt and Road Initiative to international medical assistance, China is looking...
3: Looks can be deceiving. The difference is not always obvious. It has to be discovered.
2: We turn to geopolitics. Saudi Arabia and Yemen's Houthis continue to exchange attacks, with major cities and oil facilities being targeted. The headquarters of Saudi Arabia's Aramco, the world's largest oil company and backbone of the kingdom's economy, caught fire Tuesday night after a missile attack. In Riyadh, debris from two intercepted Houthi ballistic missiles fell on residential areas, injuring four people and damaging homes. Saudi authorities have declared an end of threats in Wadi al-Dawasir and Sulayo after an early warning issued for these areas. The Saudi-led coalition also carried out strikes on Yemen's fuel storage facilities in Sana'a and other Red Sea coastal areas. During a cabinet meeting on Tuesday, Saudi Arabia warned that Yemen's Houthis would face consequences for its repeated attacks on the kingdom. The head of the Houthi Supreme Political Council vowed to continue fighting Saudi Arabia. Fighting between the Saudi-led government forces and Houthi group are intensifying in Taiz, Yemen's third-largest city. Houthis released a footage on Monday, they say, shows armed fighters in the Jebel Habshi districts in the city. The Houthis cut off a main road from Taiz to Aden last week, leaving government forces encircled. Residents also reported heavy shelling in the city. The UN warns that fighting around Taiz is driving displacement and worsening shortages of essential supplies. It says wheat and flour supplies could run out in less than 3 weeks. The World Food Programme says 74% of households surveyed in accessible areas across Yemen could not meet their basic needs.
4: It leaves other essentials behind. Shopping has become a daily struggle to provide for his family on a limited budget.

0: My income is limited, so we cannot afford to buy a full sack of wheat flour or sugar. Living conditions are difficult, and we only buy small quantities by the kilogram or half a kilogram, whether it's flour, sugar, tea, or oil. We buy only a few basic items, not in bulk.
1: The crisis is not only hitting families, it's also taking a toll on shop owners. As the prices rise and people struggle to afford basic goods,
2: and commercial activity is weak.
1: Several economic factors are driving the crisis. Most governments in polis in areas controlled by the Sun authorities have gone without salaries. Financial divisions and rising prices have compounded the hardship, while import restrictions and higher shipping costs.
3: Monetary and financial division, resulting from the accumulated effects of war and blockade, has led to a 54% decline in the income of Yemeni households. It has also meant, and in those under the control of the government that is not recognized here in Sana'a.
1: The crisis extends beyond families' purchasing power, threatening food security across the country. UN estimates show that more than 80 million people in Yemen face acute food insecurity, while more than 2.2 million children under 5 suffer from acute malnutrition. The figures highlight the scale of a humanitarian need in a country where years of war have severely damaged the economy and basic services.
4: Mohammed can manage to buy some of his family needs for the day, but that doesn't mean they are safe from food shortages in the days ahead. Across Yemen, millions of families face a daily struggle to put food on the table. The economic and humanitarian crisis deepens. Their choices continue to narrow. Yab Al-Fendi, CGTN, Sana'a.
5: U.S. President Donald Trump will reportedly make a decision on Iran very soon after Israeli Prime Minister Benjamin Netanyahu urged him to renew the fight against Iran before Israeli and U.S. elections. Iran has outlined its latest diplomatic position amid ongoing regional tensions and growing concerns over renewed conflict. Sapir Sarami reports.
6: To use the wannabe as leverage, Foreign Ministry spokesperson Ismail Baghaei said Iran had acted in accordance with international law. Baghaei also confirmed that messages continue to be exchanged between Iran and the United States through mediators. He said Iran's proposed seven-day plan called for lifting the maritime blockade, sanctions, and addressing issues already outlined in the Islamabad Memorandum of Understanding.
7: We are examining the points put forward by the U.S. and will convey our position to the mediators once the review is finalized.
6: Baghaei said Tehran remains in contact with regional countries and opposes escalating tensions between Saudi Arabia and Yemen.
8: Constructivo.
2: We continue entirely constructive discussions with the U.S. President's team. Our negotiating team is in contact with them virtually every day. We are the ones who have repeatedly proposed such a ceasefire. Russia must take its own steps towards silence.
5: Russian forces struck Kyiv with ballistic missiles on Tuesday, killing two people in a high-rise apartment and hitting a thermal power plant. The second attack in 24 hours without warning from Kyiv on an energy ceasefire are still ongoing. Dasha Chernyshova reports from Moscow.
9: The Kremlin spokesman has been commenting on that possible energy ceasefire. Dmitry Peskov said that the talks are ongoing. However, he refused to confirm whether Russia has agreed to that ceasefire or not. So we understand that in the United States, in which Moscow says that the EU sanctions and European actions can actually derail this deal. And Russia is also taking the note that European countries themselves are still buyers of the Russian energy and buying that quite actively. Otherwise, Moscow says it has the means to hear about a school being hit by the debris of the Ukrainian drones falling down in the Kaluga region near this city of Masalsk. This school has been closed. The students have been transmitted to the distance education. And also, we are hearing from the representatives of the Russian Foreign Ministry who say that between the 5th and the 11th of October, at least 52 Russian nationals, including children, died because of the Ukrainian and attacks on the Russian territory.
10: Ninety years ago, A long journey changed China's destiny

they succeeded. But not everyone made it to land. The Red Army was adrift. But sometimes history is changed not by a battle, but by a choice. Arguments echo through the night. What courage did it take to admit fault when hope seemed so frail? No one knew what to expect beyond the next move. But a decision had to be made. They left behind the old path that led them to the brink.

new ground. When old rules no longer serve, bold steps must be taken. When the old road leads nowhere, a new one must be forged.

0: China's Commerce Ministry says the understanding reached with the European Union on hybrid car trade safeguards the interests of Chinese manufacturers and creates more favorable conditions for exports. A key outcome is that any potential tariff rate quota would be set above the EU's 2025 import level rather than being based on a much lower historical average. Li Shuang reports.
1: Under standard safeguard practices, a tariff rate quota could be based on average imports from 2022 to 2024. Under the understanding reached by the two sides, however, the baseline would be at least the 302,000 vehicles imported in 2025, with a fixed annual increase, giving Chinese manufacturers considerably more room to export to Europe.
2: And helps avoid sudden supply shortages. This reflects the first principle China upheld in the negotiations on hybrid cars, starting from the facts and respecting the actual trade situation between China and the EU, as well as consumers' real needs.
1: The understanding also establishes a non-discrimination principle. Any measures must apply equally to imports from different countries and regions, and China's quota cannot be lower than those granted to other sources. China reserves the right to seek dispute settlement and compensation as permitted.
2: Both China and the EU want a stable and predictable environment for trade and investment cooperation, and both want to create favorable conditions for their businesses and consumers. Reaching this
3: global trade and investment while demonstrating how bilateral negotiations can resolve trade disputes. Li Shuang, CGTN, Beijing.
0: For both sides and can promote industry growth.
4: EU data shows the bloc imported over 300,000 hybrid vehicles from China in 2025. The agreed arrangement is based on this 2025 figure and includes a fixed annual increase to promote steady growth. This framework
0: keeping Panama on edge following last Friday's strong earthquake. While no deaths have been reported, families in some of the worst hit communities have lost their homes and are facing heavy rains. Michelle Begay reports from Tonosi, near the epicenter.
5: Jose Villarreal was at work when two injury.
6: We've seen what happened in Colombia and Venezuela where families lost loved ones. That's a much greater pain. Here, the losses are material. Thank God my family is safe.
5: It is a sentiment repeated across Panama, where no earthquake-related deaths have been reported, but the material losses are substantial.
7: Across Panama, more than 1,000 homes and some 650 schools have been affected.

0: How does everyone here feel the same? Nobody wants to go back inside and have this happen again. We'd rather stay here, sleep here, where we can get out if it happens again, and leave the rest to God.
1: As the rain poured down, Librada gathered with family and neighbors she has known since childhood.
2: I'm Han Deng in Beijing. Stay tuned.

0: China's first five national parks celebrated their fifth anniversary this week. According to the National Forestry and Grassland Administration, 75% of the ecological benefit assessment indicators of the five were rated excellent. Core ecosystem services, including water conservation, carbon sequestration, and oxygen release, and soil and water reservation, have all improved during the past 5 years. One of them, the Sanjiangyuan National Park, also known as Asia's Water Tower, now supplies an average of 80 billion cubic meters of high-quality water.
1: It is. Particularly, we are going to visit the Yellow River source. And this is the gate.
0: I knew the trip was not going to be an easy one, but I remained extremely curious and determined to find out how Sanjiangyuan National Park works. Why? Because it's the largest protected natural park in China. It is part of the country's ambitious plan to create an immense network of parks by the year 2030 to protect the country's diverse natural landscapes and its iconic and, in some cases, endangered species. Vast rugged nature, endangered species, local people's livelihood, government, NGOs, local communities, and individuals, how all these fell into the right places and formed an ecosystem here. He and his peers embrace everything this place offers. They are here to patrol, monitor, and protect the ecosystem. Again, have been enthralled by throughout the generations. And there was even once a magical encounter with snow leopards.
1: I always want to see this photo you took.
2: That day I went, one of them was preparing to attack us. It was very fierce. I suddenly encountered it after crossing the mountain. It was probably about 10 meters away. Its gaze was clearly intent on attacking us. We stopped and didn't move. After we stayed still, it watched us for a while. In the river source region, there are currently about 300 to 400 snow leopards. There is a special conservation team for snow leopards. They use infrared cameras each time on a mission and telescopes during the day, all monitored by them to gather data. These are the figures we currently have. Every time I see them, my state of mind is completely different. I feel especially at ease inside. Seeing them safe makes every aspect of the people's lives more beautiful.
1: Did you tell your family members that you saw the snow leopards?
2: As I told them, they were especially happy. My father is now quite old at 84, and my mother is 70. Currently, they haven't seen a snow leopard up close. They had seen them before, but never from such a close distance. When they saw the photo that day, they were very happy. From childhood, my parents said we must first protect animals and plants and take

0: good care of our own grassland, so that our future path will be smooth and will be comfortable and healthy. I personally feel it's an honor.
1: In Sanjiangyuan, or the source of the three rivers, the snow leopard is hailed as the king of the snow mountains, while the wild wolf is known as the overlord of the wilderness. And the local rangers are not scared of them, but cherish every moment skills, tracking and safeguarding a variety of wildlife across the vast plateau. In our chats, I realized that Ren Qing was indeed the soul of the group. Following them, I broadened my horizons, meeting new friends in their natural habitat, including herds of wild donkey, happily running back and forth greet us. Though the rangers were shy, they were warm and welcoming, introducing their life and work to me and a group of visitors together visiting the Three River Source National Park.
2: 给我介绍一下你们的工作。他们在这个平常的巡护这块当中，对这个野生动物的这一块。
3: In their regular patrols regarding wild animals, for instance, activities, and another aspect of their work is grassland monitoring, checking if there are any changes, such as the appearance of previously unseen species. When new species emerge, they go there to take photos and collect information. They drive where vehicles can go, ride motorcycles where cars can't reach, and ride horses where motorcycles can't go. Their patrolling involves quite a range of activities. Right now, it's the

0: wild animals can have grass to eat.
1: 野生动物吃不上草。
2: You might also have noticed, among the ranger team are several skilled and strong women rangers. I call them Highland Gaosam Flowers.
3: So this is a women's round table. Girls support girls. Sai Ji is one of the leading women in among the groups of herdsmen turned who is monitoring right now the prairie. So Sai Ji has her own stories to tell us.你一般出去巡逻的时候和男性巡逻员一起吗？
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4: But Rome was not built in one day. Sun Lijian could better explain how things had been working and why they have worked better than expected.
5: 第一个我应该讲，它叫体制之变。
6: First, there's an integration of the management. Before these to the locals, now there are 17,211 households living in the national park. The park provided a job of rangers or eco-protectors for each family, which largely increased the income of the local herdsmen. From 2018 to now, the national park has paid 2.4 billion yuan for these jobs.
4: There are so many people around the world. They are so much looking forward to coming to Sanjiangyuan.
6: Which is Yellowstone in the US and Banff in Canada. We've also been to famous national parks in Russia, Italy, and some African countries. They also come to see Sanjiangyuan. We have learned a lot from each other. I remember Jonathan Jarvis, the former director of the US National Park Service, led a group of famous ecologists around the world and visited Sanjiangyuan. In his report, he said the Yellowstone National Park is just a pretty name card, but your national park has its own culture.
5: 最伟大的国家公园。

0: The National Park Plan that Sun explained began in the year 2015 with 10 different pilot parks. These are set to cover 2.3% of China's land areas, combining earlier reserves to create larger protected habitats for the country's most at-risk creatures. Sanjiang.
1: Homemade. Look at that. 多棒。加戏真的。你们的房子好美，用了多长时间把它装扮成这么美的？
2: The house was built 2 years ago and has been renovated over the last year. And I really hope that you can give me some advice about the decoration and then we can improve it.
1: 我觉得你做得太好了，我过些天再到你这儿来玩，我要住在你们家。今年怎么样？今年那个来旅游来玩的人多不多？
2: There's not a lot of tourists here this year, and your group is the first wave, just after the logging season, and we've been in the pasture.
1: 不是旅游旺季的时候，你忙活啥？
2: I always patrol around the mountain or clean the house. Usually I set out on a patrol at 6 a.m., and my wife gets up at 5 a.m. and cooks me breakfast.My partners and I patrol in groups of 4 or 5, and sometimes go a little farther. And it takes us about 6 hours, and sometimes much shorter, about 2. It depends on the number of tourists. During the peak tourist season, we can earn about 10,000 yuan per month.
3: The Sanjiang Yuan National Park is a land of treasure where tradition is well preserved.And we also face challenges including the lack of power and weak phone signals.
0: The tranquil, beautiful life in the courtyard was unforgettable both to me and

0: And to my travel companion, Beate Trankman. The UN agency she works for has been teaming up with the Chinese partners to make things happen.
1: That institutions know how to plan, how to ensure that the funding is there for protection. But you also need to work at the micro level with people and communities. Training herders, for example, and local communities, like we saw, to become communities. So this is indeed what this is about. And I think we're seeing good progress.
2: When you are sitting here with the rangers on the grassland, talking to them about their trainings, about their daily routine, what went through your mind?
1: No, it's very interesting to see how they interact, right? Because they're very shy. Right, so you have these strong men, right, who go out on their horses, on their motorbikes to face the wolves. When you talk to them, they're very, you know, soft-spoken, and they're very modest about it. But they're so committed, and it's, I think, that combination that is really, really touching. But it's also great to see them thriving, right? Because they were telling us how the project actually meant, right? It has to be about people. Right, it's people who, as I said, protect the nature and who will be the guardians, but you also have to make sure that people benefit. Right. And I think that came out quite clearly from the conversations we had.
2: How, when looking from outside, is China's national park system working differently, similarly with others?
1: Well, I think the national park, the main difference is that it just provides a higher protection status. Right? That is the highest level of protection status. It's a target of 30 by 30, which means protecting 30% of land and water by 2030. That's a target that was negotiated as part of the Kunming Montreal Biodiversity Framework, the new framework that was issued under China's presidency. And China is moving fast. China already has 18% of its land and water masses under protection status, and it's adding. So it's all these pieces coming together. Really critically important biodiversity. So that's why they lifted the protection status, and it sends a signal, and it sends a good signal that China is committed to protecting biodiversity and nature, but also engineering the green transformation. China is a leader in the green energy.
0: Things have turned out so far. There's still a long way to go. As progress has been made, new challenges also arise. With a shared home, Eden turned the reality into a big screen story. Solutions to Sanjiangyuan's trouble are often integrated and technology driven.
2: I'm on my way to see the volunteers. They are living here in the local community to help.

0: with the locals to deal with the challenges, but at the same time, share with them the best experiences and best practices. Hello. 你好，你好。Hello. 你好，你好。扎西德勒，带我看看。
1: More. Wolves and brown bears are not so popular since they tend to eat cattle, causing economic losses.
2: Visited by bears.
0: 我听说有时候这地儿不是很安全，因为有保护的动物之后，他们也会在人出没的地方出没，是吧？
3: 对，我们这个地方。
4: Yes, brown bears appear more frequently in our area, often come to the place where we live and steal our food. They sort of understand it in a human way.
0: I mean, on the one hand, you need to protect the wild species, but at the same time, prepare family members and livestock. How are you guys doing it?
3: 像金钱豹和雪豹，它是很少。
4: If animals harm some of our livestock, we think it is natural. After all, it's all part of a biological chain, so I don't think it matters. It is such a chain, so we will not disturb it, and it will not disturb us. To stop the bears from entering our house, my dad installed power grid around the house. The device will not harm the bear's life. It will frighten them so that they will not come next time.
3: 恐吓的作用，让它下次不会来。
2: After traveling for a week non-stop, altogether a few thousand kilometers up and down the Qing.
0: And that's the visit I had in Sanjiang Yuan National Park in China. I hope you will have also the opportunity to visit there once. And that's all the time we have for today here on World Inside with me, Tian Wei. If you're looking out for our program, check YouTube channel and also SN Facebook. I'm Tian Wei. Thanks for being with me.I'll see you tomorrow. Bye for now.

0: Pandong. Chinese President Xi Jinping says the 15th five-year plan period is crucial to achieving the goal of building a healthy China by the year 2035.
1: Clarity and strength. Since the 18th CPC National Congress in 2012, China has made progress in developing its medical services, traditional medicine, disease prevention and control, and medical insurance systems. He called for prioritizing health in development and incorporating the protection of...
0: Chinese Foreign Minister Wang Yi has met with the UAE President's Special Envoy to China, Haldun Khalifa al-Mubarak, in Beijing. Chen Ziyuan has more.
2: This gathering comes after April's meeting alongside the Crown Prince of Abu Dhabi visits to Beijing.
3: Wang Yi said China and the UAE are trusted friends with strong political mutual trust and close cooperation.
2: During their opening remark, both sides have touched on the Middle East tension.
3: Wang Yi said the region is undergoing profound changes, with conflicts continuing on multiple fronts and their spillover effects undermining regional security and development. He said the path to peace has never been easy, that ending conflict and promoting peace require concerted efforts from all parties. China, he added, ability and continue to play a constructive role in securing a comprehensive ceasefire, advancing political settlements, resuming negotiations at an early date, and achieving lasting peace in the region. Special Envoy al-Mubarak briefed Wang Yi on developments in the Gulf and the wider Middle East, as well as the UAE's efforts.
0: Would face consequences for

0: its repeated attacks on the kingdom. The head of the Houthi Supreme Political Council vowed to continue fighting Saudi Arabia. Weeks. The World Food Programme says 74% of households surveyed in accessible areas across Yemen could not meet their basic food needs, the highest rate recorded this year. Ukrainian President Volodymyr Zelensky says Kyiv is ready for an energy ceasefire with Russia.
1: We continue entirely constructive discussions with the U.S. President's team. Our negotiating team is in contact with them virtually every day. Everyone in America knows our position, and many support that very position, that everything must be fair. Ukraine is ready for an energy ceasefire, and we are the ones who have repeatedly proposed such a ceasefire. Russia must take its own steps towards silence.
0: Russian forces in Kyiv. The Kremlin says consultations on an energy ceasefire are ongoing. Dasha Chernyshova has more details from Moscow.
2: The Kremlin sees a deal, and Russia is also taking the note that European countries themselves are still buyers of the Russian energy and buying that quite actively. Foreign Ministry who say that between the 5th and the 11th of October, at least 52 Russian nationals, including children, died because of the Ukrainian attacks on the Russian territory.
0: Turning to France now, investigators are searching for the hackers who seized the control of cooling units at hundreds of
3: ones who've been hit. Now, across France, hundreds of supermarkets have been affected. These are Carrefour, Monoprix and Cooperative U. Still no nationwide confirmed damage bill. We are waiting on that. But there really is another, of course, concern for businesses, and that is insurance. Now, we've heard from Intermarché. It's come out basically to say that they don't believe their insurance policy covers this. So really, this is leaving a lot of these businesses in the lurch. Now, when it comes to who carried this attack out, we do know that an investigation has already been launched. There is no public claim of responsibility yet.
4: And all interconnections and the security of those interconnections we may have with the multitude of service providers who may be called upon to work on our information system.
3: Now, France's cybersecurity agency, it is working with European authorities and partners to assess which potential other businesses may be affected or could be affected in the future. But really, for retailers, the immediate task is getting these refrigeration systems back up and running, and then, of course, replacing this.

0: Coming up on Sports Scene, heads up. Fabio Abreu heads in the winner as Beijing debut. A send-off ceremony for Wushu is held in Beijing with the martial art to make its historic debut at the 2026 Dakar Youth Olympics. And down, not out. Chinese wildcard Guo Hanyu saves 3 match points to come back from a set and 4 love down and upset Sorana Cirstea at the Wuhan Open. Good morning, you're watching Sports Scene. I'm Greg Lafrady in Beijing. We start with football from the AFC Champions League Elite. And Beijing Guoan made it 2 wins from 2 to start the group. Guillermo Ramos's long throw results in a succession of headers as Lin Liangming finds Fabio Abreu for the finish. Yue Zinam heads the throw to Lin, who nods into the danger zone, and Abreu sends a perfect header past Neil Etheridge. It is the CSL champion Shanghai Port and Red host Republic of Korea side Daejeon Hana Citizen. 4 minutes before the break, Wu Lei strikes from 6 yards, beats the goalkeeper Lee Jong Seo, but not the woodwork. Prince Ampem breaks the deadlock 4 minutes into the second half, lashing home a loose ball in the area. The Ghanaian scores his 4th goal in 2 matches after a hat-trick in Port's opening win over Thai side Ratchaburi. 5 minutes later, the visitors are leveled. Jung Jae-hee delivers a curling cross and Diogo Oliveira stoops to head past Yan Junling. That makes it 1-1. It is going to be saved by Yan, who then makes a second stop on Gustav Ludvigsen's attempt from inside the 6-yard box. It ends 1-1, which gives Port 4 points from 2 matches to sit in 4th place, while Daejeon sit on the same total in 6th. In the UEFA Champions League, Atletico Madrid got off to a flying start. Fernandez hit the post for both teams in the second half. But the visiting United are suddenly down to 10 men in the 74th minute when Min taps into an empty net after David's shot was saved. Atletico win for their first victory after 2 games of the league phase, while United are 7th following a first loss. And manager Michael Carrick had different ideas on the red card.
1: I just don't see it as being a red card, I have to say. I just don't listen. They want to keep attacking the next game and move forward. And they're still really positive what we can do. So I think it's important that.
2: Bueno, la verdad que tuvimos esa suerte.
0: In Italy, Serie A champions Inter Milan fall 4-3 to Club Brugge. Hakan Çalhanoğlu fouls Carlos Forbes in the area before the half-hour mark. And now between the sticks of the Brugge goal, and it's 1-1 at halftime. As Inter push to take the lead at the Meazza, a misunderstanding between goalkeeper Gianjuan Boni finishes off a brilliant solo run in stoppage time, but it is too late, and Bruges win 4-3 for their first victory in the group stage, while Christian Chivu's Changchun combined, which includes Changchun and Gunshu, and the men's and women's Taiji Chuan combined, which includes Taiji Chuan and Taiji Shan. The games are expected to welcome 48 Wushu athletes from around the world. It is the first time Wushu has been included in the Youth Olympics program. At the ceremony, the international technical officials' uniforms for the Wushu competition were also unveiled. The uniform pairs deep blue with pure white, a design that balances technical precision with the spirit of Wushu. We turn to tennis from the ATP Shanghai Masters, where top seed Alexander Zverev advanced to the quarterfinals by the skin of his teeth after needing almost 3 hours to see off a stern challenge from Alexander Bublik despite an ankle issue. The first set goes to a tiebreaker and is tied at 6 with Bublik serving. The 19th seeded Kazakh comes to the net and fends off a backhand. That opens the door for a passing shot from Zverev. The German

0: secured the year-end number one ranking after Carlos Alcaraz was upset by Zizou Bergs in the third round. And he is going to win the tiebreaker 8-6 with a well-worked rally. But Bublik is often a tough out, and he fights back to win the second set, 6-4. The third set goes to another tiebreaker, and Zverev guesses right to go up 2-love with that backhand winner. The top seed, who won the French Open and U.S. Open this year for his first two Grand Slam titles, dominates the tiebreaker 7-1 to move into the quarterfinals, where he'll face Australia's Alex Dimitrov.
1: Yeah, I think it is very, very special. It's different than winning tournaments or winning big tournaments or Grand Slams. It's a different sort of feeling. I feel like as the world number one, you have a responsibility on your shoulders and a little bit as well, but I'm looking forward to that because I'm close to being 30 years old. You know, it's a special feeling for me to achieve that.
0: The ninth-seeded Dumanar at the top, who breaks Karen Khachanov for a 5-3 lead en route to taking the first set against the Russian, 6-3. The Aussie stays on the front foot in the second set, and after jumping out to a 3-2 lead, he claims the opening point of the sixth game when Khachanov hits wide. China Open runner-up Dumanar wins the second set 6-4 with an ace, and will now get ready for the challenge of taking on Zverev in the last eight. To find her form in the third game after dropping her opening serve against 2021 French Open quarterfinalist Sersteya. The crowd favorite pounds a nice forehand down the line on her way to leveling the set at one. After the Romanian bounced back with a hold and another break, she pulls further away to lead 4-1 before closing out a dominant first set 6-1. The second set looks to be more of the same after Guo fell behind 4-love, but the Chinese GTA 1000 main draw victory sets up a match with Katie Volinets.
2: At that moment, I wasn't really paying much attention to the score. I just wanted to focus on playing every single point well. When match point arrived, I told myself that I couldn't give away the match easily with an unforced error. My priority was to keep returning the ball and staying focused on what I needed to do. Winning this match does give me some confidence. It makes me believe that I'm capable of playing even better. But in tennis, winning one match doesn't mean you win the whole tournament. Everybody's form fluctuates. I just hope I can keep improving and take it one step at a time.
0: Now we have American Ashlyn Kruger up against China's Zhang Shuai in the first round. This is their second meeting of the season, and after the host nation's two-time Grand Slam doubles champion dropped the first set 6-3, she continues to struggle after that busy stretch. Her level continues to drop as the second set goes on, and Kruger bagels it 6-love to seal her spot in the second round. Wang Xiyu at the top faces last year's Wimbledon junior champion Mia Pohankova in the second round and hits the net to drop the first set tiebreaker 7-2. World number 91 Wang, who is fresh off winning gold at the Asian Games, fights back in the second set and pushes the 17-year-old to another tiebreak. The Chinese comes out on top this time after converting her fourth set point.

0: to learn more about the nuances and the untold stories. Welcome to this special edition of The Point, an opinion show coming to you from Beijing. I'm Li Xin. What comes to your mind when you think about the South China Sea? What are the details? Recently, I had the opportunity to travel to two Southeast Asian countries and feel the pulse of the story for myself. I met local workers employed at a Chinese-invested port in Malaysia and talked to fishermen who live by a Chinese-invested power plant in Indonesia. They showed me up close and personal the other side of the South China Sea story. To help make sense of my trip, I sat down with Yan Yan, director of the Research Center of Oceans Law and Policy at the National Institute for South China Sea Studies in Hainan, China's southernmost island. People don't hear about the emphasis on ecological environment or quality that Chinese investment actually put on the local community, right? When they talk about Chinese investment, it's all about resources, you know, that they want to take resources. Mm-hmm. But actually, Chinese enterprises put a lot of emphasis on environmental protection, on ecological.
1: And in terms of maritime cooperation, there are different ways of cooperation. Like some are security cooperation, like joint military exercises, and some are non-security documents that's signed by China and 10 ASEAN member states. Well, in this political document, well, Article 6 listed several areas of maritime cooperation. We have been doing this for the past decades, and it takes some years for us to see the achievements and the final outcome, but it deserves
0: an attention.
1: Yes,
0: definitely.
1: Yes.
0: How important is empowering the local workforce for China? You know, we are basically empowering the local workforce, because before that they didn't have this kind of workers with special skills, such as operating a port, the potential to help Malaysia build its own reindustrialization.
1: Exactly. I think this is what we really should do, like, because we are all coastal states in the region. And also this kind of like establishing ports in Malaysia, in Kuantan, well, which is definitely a functional, and leaders there, a government official saying that we should really separate the maritime dispute to the bilateral relations.
0: What about the disputes? However, there are disputes. We do hear on the news, for instance, the skirmishes involving some Filipino people, I would say, and there are quite some theatrics going on sometimes. Why there's such a different dynamics?
1: In terms of the Philippines, well, honestly, I wanted to say that the Philippines, to me, is currently the biggest troublemaker in the South China Sea. I mean, the Philippines under Bongbong Marcos government. The Philippines is very ambitious now, and they wanted to change the status quo. But I don't think that will be a very big... And they wanted to simplify this historic, very complex historic and legal dispute in the South China Sea to a binaural great nation versus small, be reported by Western media. So this is really happening.

So we do have skirmishes and conflicts between fishermen and also between coast guards. But we also have, you know, Chinese navies and coast guards helping the search and rescue programs, helping to save lives.

0: into China, as well as very important to other coastal states. It is one of the most busiest and most prosperous maritime sea lane of communication in the whole world. And I think that while China's vision is very clear, as well as China's marine policy is very clear and very consistent throughout the years, we really want to see this tackled by other coastal states and by other claimant states of our initiative. And also we have this initiative of shelving the dispute while we go for joint development, which is also a proposal for cooperation of and sharing marine resources in the South China Sea. So these are all our proposals, and I think that, well, with the current growing economic ties between China and other coastal states in the South China Sea, and also with this people-to-people exchanges, with this closing ties and interactions between people and between through this projects and through these initiatives, I think we can finally make South China Sea into a piece of stability, into a sea of cooperation and also of stability.
1: Do you think
0: the sovereignty dispute of all these islands, reefs and features of the South China Sea, and also the second dispute is of maritime jurisdiction dispute, which means that all of the claimant states need to settle our maritime boundary in the South China Sea. I think these disputes, the sovereign cooperation projects going on with this people understanding each other more closely, more deeply, and with the government trust each other more deeply, and also with this current going on negotiation on the code of conduct, I think that we are now approaching to the final resolution of the dispute.
2: My exclusive interview with Dr. Yan Yan, director of the Research Center of Oceans Law and Policy at the National Institute for South China Sea Studies. When we come back, why a legendary Chinese navigator is still remembered by local Malaysians today? Stay tuned.
3: Facing the unknown is always difficult. In a world in turmoil, it's easy to lose orientation.
4: In room for new perspectives. True understanding means the ability to see events from more than one side. I'm Liu Xin.
2: And its story of connectivity goes back centuries. More than 600 years ago, Chinese navigator Zheng He sailed to Southeast Asia. The Association of Malaysia, an organization dedicated to preserving local cultural heritages. He showed me around a gallery dedicated to Zheng He.
5: This is what they call China.
6: Yeah. It's a fortune.
5: Yeah, it's a fortune.
6: It's worth a fortune. And he stopped in Malacca several times.
5: There are altogether, several times. We believe it is almost five times here, right?
6: At least five times. Okay.
5: Yeah, at least five times here.
6: What did he bring with him to Malacca?
5: Zheng He brought China's most famous tea, seal, ceramic, which today we call China. Right? Other than that, these are all material things. All right? I think the most important thing for we Malaccan is he brought friendship. He brought the... If let's say we are talking about coming here and then going to the other part of the world, like I believe from here next will be India and then perhaps until East Africa, right? So it all depends on the condition of the wind. When the wind is favorable, they move.
6: I see.
5: You see, Zheng He came not only

0: Only with one big ship, came with 200 huge entourage, right? There are many, many people who follow Zheng He, right? Perhaps when they reach here, yeah, they love this place, they stay. And then these men, mostly are all men, right? They will marry the local woman at that time.It just happened, two culture blend, right? From the language, from the way they wear, from the way the food, right? So when the children come out, right, these children is absorbing both culture. Okay, the question just now, we call them Baba. It is a respected call or address, you know?And when a girl was born, okay, that is our little Nyonya.
1: I see.
0: So this Baba and Nyonya refers
1: to... Zheng He do with his voyage to this interaction.
0: Yeah, you are definitely right. You know, before Malacca Sultanate, we have got many other Sultanate, like Sriwijaya, Langkasuka, you know. And if we see the corresponding period, it is during the Tang and the Song Dynasty, right? Yeah. But Zheng He was different. Yeah. Although during Tang, during Song, they were here, it was more of a, I would say, business trip. Yeah. But Zheng He came not only for business trip, it was also diplomatic trip. It was also like, just now I used the word, you know, big brother trip, taking care of,a nation along the route, yeah, taking care, invade us. No, Zheng He never do that, you know. Taking care exactly like taking care of a big brother. Today, like me, taking care of you, bringing you. We remember him.
1: So what's the modern day significance of Zheng He's spirit? I mean, for the local community and for the interaction between China and Malaysia today.
0: Okay, if you look at the world,A lot of nations are competing. Compete, when I use the word compete, yeah, it is very, see differences. Differences is problem. Differences needs to be solved, you know. But today in modern understanding, yeah, when we bring back Zheng He, you know, in Chinese, He is peace.
1: Harmony.
0: Right? Harmony. So to us, Zheng He means peace.If Zheng He can come from China to Malacca or even to the world without invading, just bringing the peace message, just bringing and let all those small flies and fries feel that, hey, look here, you know, I'm taking care of Malacca. You please, you know, behave yourself, yeah? And don't even need to exert.But just giving peace, or since you are peaceful with me, then therefore I also take care of you, you know? So that kind of thing, then the world will be a better place. I think today, my understanding of China, this is what China is doing. You are really spreading Zheng He spirit with One Belt, One Road, going all around the world, spreading peace, bringing up economy. Let's face fact.Today, what we need is good economy, right? So you all are leading by examples. And we hope, we Malaccan, we Malaysian, we really hope that this peaceful coexistence will continue.
1: Finally, what about the people-to-people connection? Because Zheng He, right, boosted that.
0: Yeah.
1: What about the projects that we are seeing of Chinese investment here? How important is it on the level of people-to-people?
0: Peace. We can just fly. There's so many flights to so many cities. Likewise, from China to Malaysia too, right? But the more important part here, you see this ship?
1: Yeah.
0: We have got a similar intangible cultural heritage called the Wang Kang Os Meeting has happened just because of shared heritage called the Wang Kang.Now we are going the second shared heritage, our dragon dance, our lion dance. So that will be coming soon.
1: Yeah.
0: So that is on cultural side. On business side, You have got Xing Yi Poly here in Malacca. You have got so many China companies coming.
1: Kuantan Port.
0: Yeah, Kuantan Port is also another beautiful place. ECRL, you help us

0: to build, you know. Of course, we have our company looking for opportunities too in China, right? So the relationship, our C route, they have to follow this route. Yeah. A lot of people see it as a sea of competition, but we see it as a sea of connectivity. Yeah. It brings peace, it brings good thing, it brings development all through this South China Sea to Borneo, Sabah, Sarawak, to Peninsula Malaysia, to Singapore, to Indonesia, right? Even Indonesia capital wants to go nearer to South China Sea now. They are relocating, right? So these are all good things. To me, I see South China Sea as a sea of connectivity, connecting wealth to the people of Nusantara or the Malay archipelago.
1: What about the problems? There are problems. There are disputes. What do you think of that?
0: Okay, as long as you are living, there are problems. Yeah? Problem happens because the world needs to turn, you know? But what we need is wisdom to overcome the problem. Yeah. We have to inculcate. I wouldn't want to use. China has done this 700 years ago. Today's China will also be doing the same thing. We don't invade. Yeah? We. Her temple. Yeah? Yeah. We human in our Malay archipelago, right? We like to immortalize people that we respect.
1: Right,
0: Yeah,
1: yes.
0: we have got one in Pao San Theng here in Malacca. We have got in Indonesia, many places wherever that Zheng He has stopped by, they have immortalized that, right? So I believe people from that side also knows that Zheng He spread peace.
2: With that, we come to the end of this special edition of The Point with me, Liu Xin. As always, you can follow me on Facebook, X, and YouTube using the handle Liu Xin in Beijing. On behalf of the whole team, thank you for watching. You've got The Point.

0: Xi Jinping calls for building a community of common health for humanity and deepening global cooperation to address major health challenges. Ongoing.
1: And China's foreign trade grows 18.8% year on year in the first three quarters of 2026.
0: Five. He calls for decisive progress in the initiative.
1: Since the 18th CPC National Congress in 2012, China has made progress in developing its medical services. Close the gap, integrated consortiums now link township clinics, county hospitals, and specialists via remote consultations, sharing resources and bringing... China is expanding medical assistance between regions and institutions, helping to narrow the gap in healthcare resources between eastern, central and western regions. This year, more than 1,500 medical professionals from 21 provinces have been sent to Xizang, Xinjiang and Qinghai to provide group-based assistance. Meanwhile, 82 national medical teams are providing regular medical services in counties with limited healthcare resources.
0: Now, for more insight, let's cross live to Assistant Professor Xu Jing in Beijing. Thank you very much for joining us, Professor. So, President Xi Jinping said the goal is to build a healthy China where health services are ensured in a balanced and inclusive manner. He also highlighted key capabilities, including disease prevention and control, medical insurance support, and talent development. So, how should China coordinate these capabilities to build a more effective healthcare system?
2: Thank you very much. Indeed, the six core capacities are not independent from each other. Rather, they form a closed loop system. So first, starting from health management and disease prevention, the conference highlights prevention as the most cost-effective health strategy.

0: workplace, food safety, environmental policies, as well as the health sector, all align to improve health. And second, treating complex cases, so we can form a hierarchical diagnosis and treatment system. It's not just about stratifying patients, it's also about building a system where people can get good care close to home. So we must integrate traditional medicine with Western medicine as well, not to treat them as separate tracks. Third, healthcare security or medical insurance is the key lever. The focus on capability really highlights that insurance is not just about passively paying the medical bills. It is about strategically shifting the behavior. Through payment design, for example, we can incentivize prevention, support primary care, and make innovation, innovative drugs and devices accessible and ultimately leading to better health at reasonable cost. Fourth, pharmaceutical innovation and other healthcare innovation must start from a clinical need to address people's health needs. So we could expect more breakthroughs in drugs, vaccines, and high-end devices reaching the people and strengthening national health strategic goals. Finally, I think the really important is the focus not just on the things, the commodities, but rather on a high quality and well-functioning workforce. I think that is the really central to the foundation of all everything we've talked about.
1: Professor,
0: so in short, these six capabilities form a chain. I think it leads to the decisive, to measure the decisive progress, to achieve the decisive progress of Healthy China in the 5-year plan. It won't be measured just by any single capability, but rather whether these six capacities work together and be sustained. Thank you very much.
1: Professor Xu, President Xi went beyond just a healthy China. He called for a global community of health for all. So explain to us why.
0: Protect the people alone. And health is this one area where national security and also global solidarity are the same thing, basically. And so how currently the global world is off track, really, to achieve the health-related sustainable development goals. There's also health governance is really crucial at this point of time. And so in this environment, getting it alone, going alone can make things, everyone less safe. So that's why the call to build a global community for health, of health for all, matters now. Its participation in the pandemic agreement negotiations and its commitment to health aid show that a major power can still treat health as a global public good. Second, China can bridge the capability gap for developing countries. China has shown that a large population can achieve universal health coverage through strong primary care, disease prevention, cost-effective systems. The path is highly relevant for the global south. Through Belt and Road cooperation, hospital partnership, and other things, China can help countries build their own capacity, not just to rely and receive aid. Third, China can turn its domestic innovation into shareable global public goods. So from malaria elimination methods to vaccine manufacturing and traditional medicine to digital health, China has practical, scalable, affordable solutions. So the key is to share them as public goods, not just through technology transfer, joint research, and open data sharing, trees that lead by building, not by withdrawing. China's role is to make health cooperation more practical, more equitable, and more addressing local health needs. Thank you very much.
2: Professor, still focusing on global responsibilities, President Xi Jinping also called for deepening health cooperation under the Belt and Road Initiative and strengthening China's foreign medical assistance. What kind of mechanisms are you looking forward to deliver?
0: Initiative is a central pathway to build a global community of health for all. To deliver real sustainable benefits, we need to move away from the traditional conventional aid projects to building system pathways, system partnerships. So for helping For example, African countries developing early warning, surveillance, and rapid containment and response to, for example,

0: For example, transferring experience on addressing, eliminating malaria and building labs. These are critical measures that are being done, providing health system level intervention, sending public health experts and sharing its own health system strengthening capabilities. Meanwhile, we also are continuing a range of small but beautiful projects such as cataract surgery, maternal child health, and other measures, very grounded. And third, to upgrade cooperation on traditional medicine.
1: A lot of efforts, joint efforts are needed for this goal. Thank you very much, Assistant Professor Xu Jing in Beijing.
2: China has been sharing its for vascular surgeon Xiao Yu a 234-day voyage aboard the Silk Road Ark offered not only a chance to help others, but also a deeper understanding.
3: For Dr. Xiao, the stop in Brazil was one of the highlights. She introduced the endovascular assistant robot to her Brazilian peers. The surgical robot team led by Dr. Lu Qingsheng back in Shanghai is leading the world in having the machine perform in most part of the operation.
4: We have now entered an era of precise, intelligent, and minimally invasive surgery, which is aimed at a higher success rate. Promoting this from China to the world demonstrates China's leading role in this field.
3: Dr. Lu says Dr. Xiao is a major team member who has put innovation ideas into practice and brought the advanced technology to the world.
5: After our robot is officially launched, it won't need to invite our Director Lu over. By using 5G signals, Director Lu can perform surgery on patients in Brazil from China. This is a leap forward.
3: For Dr. Xiao, the journey is more than just providing medical care. It's also a process of professional and personal growth, recording in her diary every day. I saw the Southern Cross tonight, but I won't see it in a few more days, she wrote, as the trip returned to the Northern Hemisphere on its way back. That's when she decided to trace her path.
5: So I drew a map. It was all for the children. I wanted to go home and let them know.
3: The longest mission the PLA Navy Hospital ships ever conducted by far. For Xiao Yu as a mother, it means being apart from her children for too long, but also being a role model.
5: I have a new understanding of my country. Patriotism has become tangible for me, and I can influence my children.
3: Back in Shanghai, she resumed the daily routine.
6: I sometimes feel a slight stinging.
5: Does padding help?
6: Padding helps a bit.
3: Dr. Xiao says expertise is gained from experience.
1: You're watching Global Watch on CGTN. Coming up, Yemen's Houthis hit Saudi Arabia's state-owned oil company Aramco as the Saudi-led coalition hits Yemen's fuel storage facilities.
2: And Ukraine's president says his country is ready for an energy ceasefire, whilst Russia says consultations are still ongoing.

0: The stories of the unexpected, the unimaginable, the breathtaking. Stories that touch the soul. Feel the speed, the passion. Discovering China, Global Biz.
1: As the world's largest oil company and the backbone of the kingdom's economy.Caught fire on Tuesday night in a missile attack. In Riyadh, debris from two intercepted Houthi ballistic missiles fell on residential areas, injuring four people and damaging homes. Saudi authorities have lifted an early warning that was issued for the areas of Wadi al-Dawasir and Sulayl. The Saudi-led coalition carried out strikes on Yemen's fuel storage facilities in Sana'a and the
2: rest are intensifying in the country's third largest city of Taiz.The Houthis released pictures on Monday, which they say show fighters in the Jebel Habshi district. The Houthis cut off a main road from Taiz to Aden last week, leaving government forces encircled. Residents also reported heavy shelling in the city. The UN warns that fighting around Taiz is driving displacement and worsening shortages of essential supplies. It says...
3: My income is limited, so we cannot afford to buy a full sack of wheat flour or sugar. Living conditions are difficult, and we only...
4: Employees in areas controlled by the Sana'a authorities have gone without salaries. Financial divisions and rising prices have compounded the hardship
5: of Yemeni households. It has also widened the spread of poverty and unemployment among Yemenis. This has caused immense human suffering across Yemen, both in the provinces outside the control of the Sana'a government and in those under the control of the government that is not recognized here in Sana'a.
4: The crisis extends beyond families' purchasing power, threatening food security across the country.UN estimates show that more than 80 million people in Yemen face acute food insecurity, while more than 2.2 million children under 5 suffer from acute malnutrition. The figures highlight the scale of a humanitarian need in a country where years of war have severely damaged the economy and basic services.
6: Mohammed can manage to buy some of his family needs for the day, but that doesn't mean they are safe from food shortages in the days ahead. Across Yemen, millions of families face a daily struggle to put food on the table. The economic and humanitarian crisis deepens. Their choices continue to narrow. Yabel Fendi, CGTN, Sana'a.
7: U.S. presentation in the Strait of Hormuz stems from U.S. and Israeli attacks on an attempt by Tehran to use the waterway as leverage. Foreign Ministry spokesperson Ismail Baghaei said Iran had acted in accordance with international law. Baghaei also confirmed that messages continue to be exchanged, but Finland maintains its main concern is Iran's nuclear program.
8: We are examining the points put forward by the U.S. and will convey our position to the mediators once the review is finalized.
7: Baghaei said Tehran remains in contact with regional countries and opposes escalating tensions between Saudi Arabia and Yemen.

0: He also stressed that the Yemeni people should be able to live without sanctions. Meanwhile, in Iran, many people are increasingly worried about another round of war as mounting economic pressure adds uncertainty about what lies ahead. Sepher Sarami, CGTN, Tehran.
1: Now we turn to another geopolitical hotspot. Ukrainian President Volodymyr Zelensky says Kyiv is ready for an energy ceasefire with Russia.
2: We continue entirely constructive discussions with the U.S. President's team. Our negotiating team is in contact with them virtually every day. Everyone in America knows
3: said that the talks are ongoing. However, he refused to confirm whether Russia has agreed to that ceasefire or not. So we understand that at this stage, the talks are indeed. At least 52 Russian nationals, including children, died because of the Ukrainian attacks on the Russian territory.
1: You're watching Global Watch, all three quarters of this year.
4: And China's wholesale and consumer inflation rates rise in September, driven by higher fuel prices.
5: Images are the details. 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See the difference.
4: Global Watch continues with the latest business headlines. Lincoln Humphreys joins us now with some key data. Link.
6: Thank you, Joe Young-Pandeng. Hello, everybody. We'll start with China's trade in goods. It posted double-digit growth in September. In yuan terms, China's exports grew nearly 30% in September from a year ago, while imports jumped 25%. In dollar terms, export growth was at its fastest since February. Exports of rare earth and integrated circuits led to strong September performances, meeting the global demand for China-made parts for data centers to power artificial intelligence. For the first three quarters, China's
7: order as a sector has demonstrated resilience amid challenges.
6: During the first three quarters of the year, China's import growth exceeded export growth by 5.9 percentage points. In the first 8 months, the EU Xinjiang Europe freight trains imported more than 66,000 20-foot equivalent unit containers to China, setting a record for the same period. The share of imported containers to China has been rising each year, the categories of import surging more than 50% and accounting for more than 70% of the city's overall import value. Of this amount, $114 billion was spent on electronic components, with more than $50 billion on computer components. China remains the world's leading buyer of durians also, and its appetite keeps growing.
8: In the first half of the year, we brought in fruit worth over 12 billion yuan, or about 1.8 billion US dollars, up 40.8% from last year. Durian led that growth. It made up almost 90% of all fruit imports here.
9: Durian imports through this port.
10: Our durian business has grown about 15% this year. Right now, most of what we're bringing in still comes from Thailand.
9: And it's not just happening here. Across China, durian imports grew at almost the same pace as Yu Yiguan, up more than 57% in the first half of the Wang Tianyu, CGTN, Guangxi Zhuang Autonomous Region.
6: Now, for some added insights and expertise, we're joined by Professor John Gong, who I understand does enjoy a fresh durian or two. He's also from the University of International Business and Economics. Thank you very much for joining us. So the quarterly increases in China's imports and exports have accelerated each quarter for more.
11: Well, first of all, thank you very much for having me. I love durian, by the way. I think the growth in both exports and imports are driven by

0: Should I say super intelligence? There's a great demand for all these products going to be installed in the electricity networks, generation networks, those things demand products from China. And last, of course, I would also want to mention that the demand driven by these two conflicts, the Ukraine conflict as well as the conflicts in the Middle East, these two wars or these three wars actually are destroying a lot of products, a lot of things. Maintain our trade structure to be more manageable, to be more reciprocal, to be more balanced. That means that we're also importing a lot of things from the rest of the world as well. That shows why that our imports growth is actually much higher than our exports growth.
1: More broadly as well, China's trade grew with more than 180. Is this diversification amid ongoing global trade tensions, as you mentioned?
0: Well, diversity is very important. We don't want to put all our eggs in one basket. As we've seen, we face the challenge of tariffs being posed by Washington. The European Union threatened to impose tariffs on us as well. Although eventually we settled for something that's manageable for both sides. But I think increasingly we are moving away from the regime of free trade. We're more moving into a regime of managed trade. But that's okay. I think as long as we maintain this stable environment for trade, and the trade structure, as long as it is balanced and acceptable to both sides, we're okay. I think we're increasingly. I mean, China is the world's largest trading nation. According to my back of the envelope calculation, we're actually very much close to 20%, accounting for about less than a little bit of 20% of total global trade, which is a huge, huge number. And certainly, we need a stable partnership relationship with our trading partners. And I think for the moment we have stabilized our relationship with the United States, with Brussels, with the European Union. I think it's a fairly stable and certain environment, at least for the next few months. But moving forward, we need to continue this momentum and let China's trade with the rest of the world to thrive in a stable and predictable environment.
1: Thank you, Professor, for your thoughts. Do stay with us. We'll come back to you shortly. Moving on to China's producer price index, it rose 5% year on year in September, its fastest pace since June 2022. PPI climbed from August's 3.8%. Among major industries, prices increased sharply in coal mining, oil

0: the day. Professor, what stands out to you in these figures and what sectors will you be watching closely for the remainder of the year?
1: Well, the PPI number, up-to-date PPI number, you know, jumped by 5% is a very significant jump, but it's very much expected. You know, I've been traveling in North America, on the European continent for the last few weeks. Everywhere you go, you can see that the prices in China are a real bargain. And of all increase, it stimulates expectation for the future and it stimulates consumption, hopefully. So you asked me the question, what I'm paying attention to in this area. I'm actually watching very closely CPI and consumption. I think as long as we have a little bit of a CPI.
0: Just again, thank you very much, Professor John Gong, for sharing your expertise and analysis with us. That is also all from me. Back to you, Chaoyang Pandong.
2: Link, thank you so much. Well, do stay with us on Global Watch. Still ahead. As China celebrates 90 years since the victory of the Long March, we see how the Yak.
3: Facing the unknown is always difficult. In a world in turmoil, it's easy to lose orientation. But when the storms come, we have to see the possibility of the difference.

0: This year marks the 90th anniversary of the Long March, the epic military journey undertaken by the Chinese Red Army that helped pave the way for the founding of the People's Republic. One of its toughest challenges was crossing the vast marshy grasslands of southwest China, where treacherous terrain, freezing temperatures and hunger claimed many lives. Yang Jinghao visits the grasslands to...
1: This looks like a peaceful grassland, but 90 years ago, during the Red Army's Long March, this was known as a sea of death on land.
2: In 1935 and 1936, Red Army troops crossed the marshy Songpan grasslands in northwestern Sichuan province several times, suffering heavy losses.
3: Many Red Army soldiers did not die in direct combat with Kuomintang forces. Instead, they lost their lives battling the harsh natural environment. The scale of these non-combat losses was rarely seen in the history of warfare.
2: To understand what made this vast expanse so dangerous, I ventured into the marsh. Experts say these marshes can be deadly traps.
3: Beneath the surface, you'll find layers of organic matter formed from decaying grass roots over thousands of years, edible. It's called fern leaf nipplewort, a plant with yellow flowers. Many of the wild plants the Red Army ate while crossing the grasslands had small yellow flowers.
2: In their desperation, some soldiers even boiled their leather belts to make them edible. And that was only part of their ordeal.
3: It must have been for the Red Army soldiers, marching through these conditions in thin uniforms, soaked from head to toe. Without their faith, their determination, and the hope that lay ahead, they could never have made it through.
2: Today, the grassland has become a tourist...
4: It is better now. We didn't even have roads for vehicles here before. Now we have roads and all kinds of facilities. More and more people are coming.
2: 90 years ago, the Red Army crossed this treacherous grasslands through sheer determination. Today, life here has changed, but the memory of that...
5: For a day to explore what yaks mean to the people there.
6: It's early morning in Hongyuan County, southwest China's Sichuan province. So this is fresh milk. It smells quite good. In the past, the farmers could only consume the milk themselves, but now they can deliver it to a local milk station for further processing.
7: Now I have 100 yaks in my pasture, 30 of them.
6: The local government built over the last decade. After testing for its freshness, protein and antibiotics level, the milk will soon be filtered and pumped into a tank to be cooled to under 10 degrees Celsius. And by noon, the milk will be transported to factories to make products, including milk powder, yogurt, and ice cream.
8: Hong
6: Tsok Tashi is the deputy general

0: manager of one of the region's largest dairy companies. He says the factory embodies the spirit of the Long March. In 1935, local Tibetan and Qiang people contributed more than 200,000 yaks to help the Red Army survive. Chairman Mao Zedong used to describe this generous support as Yak Revolution. After the founding of the People's Republic of China, the country supported the region's development and established a Hongyuan Council.
1: Now we can process 100,000 tons of fresh milk each year.
0: The increase of the output is attributed to the modern factory built in 2009. The modern production line now enhances the quality of the milk, further enhancing local herders' income.
1: About 60 to 70% of Hongyuan people's income is from yaks. We used to collect milk for only 4 months. Now we can collect for 8 or even 12 months a year, and the herders' income keeps doubling.
0: Today, Hongyuan County contains about 475,000 yaks and over 600 family pastures. The yaks have become a name card for the place and have also fueled the region's economy.
2: He's hit Saudi Arabia's state-owned oil company Aramco as the Saudi-led coalition strikes Yemen's fuel storage facilities.
3: Volodymyr Zelensky says Ukraine is ready for an energy ceasefire as Russia insists that consultations on a ceasefire are ongoing. ETN, we leave you now with some highlights from this series. And with that, we end this edition of Global Watch on CGTN. I'm Pan Deng in Beijing.
2: And I'm Jiao Yang from the team. Thank you for watching.
4: 你见过他们吗?
5: Facing the darkness.
6: 我一定会活着回来。
5: Shall we step into the unknown?
7: 我说我为什么要做这个事情？为什么？
8: When backed into a corner, shall we surrender?
9: 三、二。这一次退无可退。他留给了很大的一个遗传，给了我们家里面。
10: When all hope fades away,
11: 非常痛苦。你永远你卖不过外资的品牌。
10: Shall we still
12: cut off from the world?
13: If you could make it through that, maybe you can make it through anything.
14: They've looked at the world in which they grew up and say, that is simply awful, and we need a new future.
10: Over 13 years, they rose from destruction and forever altered the course of modern history.
15: This is the story of the Long March.
8: 90 years later, it still matters.
7: 我为三十四次做什么？应该说，我还了三十四次什么？
10: It stretched the very limits of human endurance.
16: 小孩都让风
10: and the world.
7: 我自己也是无数次感慨，我说之前我多么渴望我离开您，现在我一觉着，哎呦，您是多么的包容，又接纳了我。哈哈哈哈，
8: 这是我没有想到，做梦都没想到。
10: 90 years on, the march to break.
5: I'm Vivian Nunes.
10: We follow in the footsteps of the Red Army, who made the Long March 90 years ago to discover the untold stories

0: scandal. Chinese President Xi Jinping says the 15th five-year plan period is crucial to achieving the goal of building a healthy China by 2035. He calls for decisive progress in the initiative.
1: Speaking at a national health conference in Beijing, President Xi said the people's health is an important indicator of national prosperity and strength. Since the 18th CPC National Congress in 2012, China has made progress in developing its medical services, traditional medicine, disease prevention and control. The medical and healthcare system needs deeper reforms. Insurance must be improved, and pharmaceutical innovation and the healthcare workforce strengthened. President Xi called for building a community of common health for humanity and deepening international cooperation to address major health challenges.
0: China has long the gap. Integrated consortiums now link township clinics, county hospitals and specialists via remote consultations, sharing resources and bringing...
2: This year, we are also expanding AI services and remote consultations so people can access more standardized healthcare services close to home.
0: China is expanding. Meanwhile, 82 national medical teams are providing regular medical services in counties with limited healthcare resources. More global updates now. Saudi Arabia and Yemen's Houthis continue to exchange attacks, with major cities and oil facilities being targeted. The headquarters of Saudi Arabia's Aramco, the world's largest oil company and a backbone of the kingdom's economy, caught fire Tuesday night after a missile attack. In Riyadh, debris from two intercepted Houthi missiles fell on residential areas, injuring four people and damaging homes. Saudi authorities have declared an end of threat in Wadi al-Dawasiya and Sulayo after an early warning issued for these areas. The Saudi-led coalition also carried out strikes in Saudi Arabia. Meanwhile, fighting between the Saudi-led government forces and Houthi group are intensifying in Taiz, Yemen's third-largest city. Houthis released a footage on Monday they say shows armed fighters in the Jebel Habshi district. The Houthis cut off a main road from Taiz to Gram, says 74% of households surveyed in accessible areas across Yemen could not meet their basic food needs, the highest rate recorded this year. Ukrainian President Volodymyr Zelensky says Kyiv is ready for an energy ceasefire with Russia.
2: Energy ceasefire, and we are the ones who have repeatedly proposed such a ceasefire. Russia must take its own steps towards silence.
0: Russian forces

0: struck Kyiv with ballistic missiles on Tuesday, killing two people in a high-rise apartment and hitting a thermal power plant, the second attack in 24 hours without warning from Kyiv's Western allies. Zelensky is expected to address EU leaders at a summit in Brussels this week as they discuss continued support for Kyiv and Ukraine's progress towards membership of the bloc. U.S. President Donald Trump says Washington is still sharing intelligence with Kyiv. The Kremlin says consultations on an energy ceasefire are ongoing. Hundreds of aftershocks are keeping Panama on edge.
1: It is a sentiment repeated across Panama, where no earthquake-related deaths have been reported, but the material losses are substantial.
2: Across Panama, more than 1,000 homes and some 650 schools have been affected. Public buildings and infrastructure have also suffered significant damage.
1: For residents already afraid to return home, each new tremor brings renewed uncertainty.
3: Obviously, if we go back to work, it will be with a lot of fear, because we are always wondering when the next tremor will be. You will notice everyone here feels the same. Nobody wants to go back inside and have...
1: As the rain poured down, Librada gathered with family and neighbors she has known since childhood. Under improvised tents, they prepared a meal with food they say local businesses donated. Families who survive on modest earnings face great challenges ahead.
4: Here in the interior, wages are very low. Losing your home and starting from scratch is extremely difficult for most people. We need support from the government.
1: Families are sharing what they have, waiting for the ground to settle and for the chance to start rebuilding. Michelle Vega, CGTN, Donosi, Panama.
0: This year's Beijing Forum on Swift Response to Public Complaints has concluded in the Chinese capital. Participants from around the world gathered to exchange ideas on how cities can better meet public needs. Sun Tianyuan reports.
5: The closing ceremony of the 20th
6: 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Participants will bring these ideas back to their cities, helping to make them better places to live, with people's needs at the heart. Sun Tianyuan, CGTN, Beijing.
0: That's it for this edition of The World Today on CGTN. I'm Pan Deng in Beijing. Stay tuned.

0: I thought I understood China. For more than a decade, I've reported on its cities, its economy, and its rise. Every time I thought it couldn't change further, it kept surprising me against all odds.
1: The thing here in China is technology
2: of your body.
0: But I kept wondering,

In 1999, Time Life published The Millennium, a collection of 100 events that helped shape the course of human history over the last 1,000 years. Three events from China were included, for they were all events which reshaped the nature of warfare. Among them, the Long March.

0: So what's the Long March? I wasn't the first American journalist to go looking for that story. 90 years ago, another reporter set out on a similar journey. His name was Edgar Snow. He was hailed by China's founding leader as a friend of the Chinese people.
1: Red Star over China. This is the Random House US copy that was published in 1938.
0: Earth-shattering was this book in terms of he's the one who really kind of exposed the entire world to what was going on, right?
1: Exactly, yes. Edgar was the first Western reporter to be able to get into the headquarters, intensively interview the leaders of the revolution at the time after the Long March. This was revolutionary in that the Western audiences now knew what was happening from the perspective of the folks that survived the Long March. They wanted to learn more.
0: It was an unjust time. Snow showed a restless world, a group of stubborn communists in the far northwest of China, who swore to build a fair new world. He saw in them the power to reshape the landscape. As the title said, Red Star over China. In his book, the first picture Snow showed the world, what were the hopes, aims, and dreams that had made of them the incredibly stubborn warriors? Incredible compared with the history of compromise that is China, who'd endured hundreds of battles, blockades, salt shortages, famine, disease, epidemic, and finally, the historic Long March of 6,000 miles, in which they crossed 12 provinces of China, broke through thousands of Kuomintang troops, and triumphantly emerged at last into a powerful new base in the Northwest.
2: A long time ago it happened. There's a reason it's called Long. It was arduous, it was difficult, and yet it was really important to people. And for
0: 90 years later, China has changed beyond recognition. But what if the best way to understand China today is to begin where that journey began? Was to go there.
3: Through what adventures? I did not know. But thousands of lives have been sacrificed in these years of KMT communist warfare. Could one foreign neck be better hazard than in an effort to discover why? I found myself somewhat attached to the neck in question. But I concluded that the price was not too high to pay. In this melodramatic mood, I set out.
0: Nestled in the hills of East. But you know, when I hold this, I think of I'm holding history, but I'm also holding your father's legacy, and it's something to cherish. You know, if it's not captured this way and put into a manuscript, it may be lost to so many of us.
4: 我们余都先后参加红军的有68000多人，到了建国后只有200多个人。

0: 277位。
1: 80% of China's 450 million people have been farmers, using the simple, time-honored methods of their forefathers to obtain a hard-won livelihood from their native soil.
2: 当时在中央苏区建立之前，都是从半封建半殖民地转过来的。作为蒋介石集团来讲，他维护的
3: 50% on grain, 75% on oxen, 20 to 200% on oil, and 150% on salt.There was no way a poor peasant could emerge from that debt. Each year, he sank deeper and deeper in debt.
2: 当前的农民有个非常非常简单的一个道理，土地啊，就是我们的一切。
4: At that time, the Reds vowed to enters and the exploiters. These little devils all had their Marxist vocabulary. But really, how do you know they liked the Reds?Well, they made us a thousand, ten thousands of shoes with their own hands. The women made uniforms for us, and the men spied on the enemy. No lad of 13 would tramp 6,000 miles with an army he hated.
3: People gathered here in 1931 in Rajin, and they formally established the Chinese Soviet Republic.And at the same time, a young
4: ambitions.
5: 黄色的，它是全盛时期的范围。到了1934年九月，只剩下这么一点子了。
4: Clearly, the warlords, landlords, and the ruling KMT wouldn't be happy with the revolution. They were desperate to kill it.Beginning in 1930, nationalist forces launched five large-scale encirclement campaigns. But in the fifth, everything changed. By then, Japan had occupied northeastern China after invading more than 3 years before. The Kuomintang government's failure to mount effective resistance had stirred growing anger across the country.Yet much of its military strength remained focused on encircling and suppressing the Red Army.
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1: We have to think of the Long March not as a military victory, but as a massive defeat.
2: The peasants now knew that there would be enough food until the next crop began to come in, but there was an edge of unease in Udu.
3: 当时这个河面有600多米宽，水深有1至3米，那水。
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10: But trained stage actors, they grew up hearing these stories and now they speak the lines themselves. Huli Hua plays Ingu.
11: 见过他们吗？
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10: It is the quietest moment in the entire performance. No gunfire, no battle, only waiting.But beyond the stage, Ingu and her husband could only meet again in another way. Ingu was not a fictional character. Her real name is Duan Guishu. She is now 108 years old. But unlike the story on stage, no one ever knew where her husband had fallen. I'll come back.
12: 他是前年清明节的时候来到现场，小的身躯，我觉得他有大大的能量，他真的很让人心痛。
13: Is this more than a role for you?
12: 我热爱这个舞台，也敬畏他。

4 nights, 5 pontoon bridges, 8 key crossings. More than 86,000 Red Army soldiers to begin the long

0: 1949 and then building a new China after 1949. The Long March is very important. It is a time in which Mao and the party as a whole, many people, decided that they went through hell, but they cut out at the other end and had an opportunity.
1: Going through hell and bouncing back. Somehow this story feels all too familiar right now.
2: China economic
3: standoff.
4: Huawei, China's
1: electric vehicle. The prevailing narrative today is one of impending collapse, regression to the social Darwinism of the pre-Second World War era, in which Edgar Snow lived. As an American, I've watched my own government pile sanctions upon China. Many analysts expect invasion. How did this happen? Today, Yudu and Ruijin are both part of Guangzhou, a thriving city of nearly 9 million people. But on the scale of China, it's just like this. I came here to meet Dr. Zhang Yu. 2 years ago, he left a long-established automaker, returned to China, and joined Farasis Energy.
5: Home, say maybe in the top 10, almost five places has been taken by Chinese manufacturers, even the top three.
1: Today, China
5: industry is huge, and we have a lot of opportunity. Then it's very easy for us to go further.
2: 爷爷是参加过地雷战的这么一个老战士，他们那一代人。Thousands
1: of ambitious engineers and experienced workers came here just like Dr. Zhang, keen to make a difference in history.
6: What do you want your legacy to be?
5: Maybe in the history of the battery industry in China, okay, in some period, I say, maybe Albert, or someone just called Albert, and working so hard, and create something in the company, and some innovative technology or breakthrough. Okay, I think that's enough.
1: My years of reporting on China taught me one lesson. Future technology is important, but those less fancy innovations that help consolidate the supply chains are equally important. What makes an EV and a gasoline car different? Well, it's not just the engines, it's what's inside. Compared to a gas car, a single EV uses 4 to 5 times more copper and 10 times more rare earths. And fortunately, Zhongxi has a lot of them.
6: Home buried deep beneath the earth.

0: I'm at the Dongxing Copper Mine. 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
1: Over here with the raw ore pile. These are low-grade stockpiles that aren't high enough.
2: Here I met Ryan, an American salesman from Chicago, Illinois. He's working for a sorting device company.
1: I'm sorry.
3: No worries.
1: There's haven't been on TV before.
3: Oh, no.
1: And EV technology, there's an increasing demand for copper. And to start a copper mine, it requires 10 to 20 to 30.
4: 那我们现在就是通过技术把它变成宝贝。
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1: 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Work once guided by experience.
2: Being manager of several countries and several companies, and I opened several mines in gold. It's a sense of dream in the past to do things, make it possible in China. Natural
3: concentration. 整个世界它的知识体系和结构也在变化，对产品的追求是无止境的啊。我觉得这个也，我们的产品也是一样，它会不断的迭代。
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5: European peopleI think they have big feeling about that. The car industry is changing and has been changed a little bit by Chinese.
6: But that's
7: a revolution.
6: Yeah, energy revolution. I like that.
7: Yeah.
6: Right. Cheers.
7: Cheers.
1: Maybe only now am I beginning to understand where China's relentless drive to breakthrough really comes from.What the Long March left behind was more than a...

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2: Principles: China reserves all rights under the World Trade Organization framework and is committed to firmly protecting the interests of its automotive sector.
3: Images may appear to be identical, but
4: we propose such a ceasefire. Russia must take its own steps towards silence.
5: Russian forces struck Kyiv with ballistic missiles on Tuesday, killing two people in a high-rise apartment and hitting a thermal power plant, the second attack in 24 hours without warning from Kyiv's Western allies. Zelensky is expected to address European Union leaders at a summit in Brussels this week as they discuss continued support for Kyiv and Ukraine's progress towards membership of the bloc. U.S. President Donald Trump says Washington is still sharing intelligence with Kyiv. The Kremlin says consultations on an energy ceasefire are still ongoing. Dasha Chernyshova reports from Moscow.
6: The Kremlin spokesman has been commenting on that possible energy ceasefire. Dmitry Peskov said that the talks are ongoing. However, he refused to confirm whether Russia has agreed to that ceasefire or not. So we understand that at this stage, the talks are indeed still buyers of the Russian energy and buying that quite actively. Otherwise, Moscow says it has the means of selling its competitive goods on the international market. And they stress also that there is really high demand now for the Russian energy resources. We've also seen the string of attacks against the Russian side. The three people were reported to have been killed in the Belgrade region, while 16 others have been wounded. We also hear about a school being hit by the debris of the Ukrainian drones falling down in the Kaluga region near this city of Masalsk. This school has been closed. The students have been transferred.
5: Houthis continue to exchange attacks against major cities and oil facilities. The headquarters of Saudi Arabia's Aramco, the world's largest oil company and the backbone of the kingdom's economy, caught fire on Tuesday night after a missile attack. In Riyadh, debris from two intercepted Houthi ballistic missiles fell on residential areas, injuring four people and damaging homes. Saudi authorities have lifted an early warning issued for the areas of Wadi al-Dawasir and Sulayl. The Saudi-led coalition carried out strikes on Yemen's fuel

0: storage facilities in Sana'a and Red Sea coastal areas. Saudi Arabia's again. Fighting between Saudi-led government forces and the Houthis are intensifying in Taiz, Yemen's third largest city. The Houthis released and encircled. Residents also reported heavy shelling in the city. The United Nations warns that fighting around Taiz is driving displacement and worsening shortages of essential supplies. It says wheat and flour could run out in less than 3 weeks. The World Food Programme says 74% of households surveyed in accessible areas across Yemen could not meet their basic food needs, the highest rate recorded this year. Iyab Alfandi reports.
1: At a grocery store in Yemen's capital, Sana'a, Mohammed tries to buy food for his family, but his money is not enough to cover everything they need. Moving along the shelves, he selects what he can afford and leaves other essentials behind. Shopping, as big factors are driving the crisis. Most government employees in areas controlled by the Sana'a authorities have gone without salaries. Financial division didn't on imported goods.
2: The monetary and financial division, resulting from the accumulated effects of war and blockade, has led to a 54% decline in the income of Yemeni households. It has also widened the spread of poverty and unemployment among Yemenis. This has caused immense human suffering across Yemen, both in the provinces outside the control of the Sana'a government and in those under the control of the government that is not recognized here in Sana'a.
1: The crisis extends beyond families' purchasing power, threatening food security across the country. UN estimates show that more than 80 million people in Yemen face acute food insecurity, while more than 2.2 million children under 5 suffer from acute malnutrition. The figures.
0: Iyab Alfandi reports from Sana'a.
1: Under the watchful eye of medical staff, these conjoined twin girls are spending their first days of life at Sana'a's Sabin Hospital. Their family hopes they can be transferred abroad for treatment. The twins share several in challenging circumstances. Medical staff are doing everything they can to provide basic care with the resources available. But one of Sana'a's largest hospitals lacks the equipment needed for delicate and complex surgeries.
3: Unfortunately,
1: is making it increasingly difficult for Naseem Subhan, a patient with kidney failure, to get the treatment she needs. Dialysis centers in Sana'a are also under growing pressure, accepting more patients than they can treat.
3: We are lacking many things, such as transportation, medicines, blood-related injections, calcium, and even food at home. We are short of many basic necessities.
1: The reality reflects a wider crisis in Yemen's health system. More than a decade of war, declining medical resources, and restrictions on access to treatment and supplies.
4: Care adds to the burden. Iyab Alfandi, CGTN, Sana'a.
0: The summit of the Conference on Interaction and Confidence Building Measures in Asia, or SICA, is taking place in Azerbaijan's capital, Baku, this year. Farid Shaviev, chairman of the Center of Analysis of
5: Nuclear Safety, Territorial Integrity, etc. And how we can rebuild? Of course, it's the commitment. You know, we can speak a lot about, you know, cooperation, security, but I think that the most important and significant part of that is commitment of the states to those principles. And we, of course, can speak about the global platform, but about United Nations, but probably today it will be relevant to speak about regional platforms like SICA. It's not going to replace United Nations, it's not going to replace emulate organization like in Europe, OEC, but I think it can be some additional tool, maybe at some.
6: Army soldiers did not die in direct combat with Kuomintang forces. Instead, they lost their lives battling the harsh natural environment. The scale of
7: into the marsh. Experts say these marshes can be

0: deadly traps.
1: 你会发现,
2: Beneath the surface, you'll find layers of organic matter formed from decaying grass roots over thousands of years. These layers can be as thick as 30 meters and absorb large amounts of water.
0: For myself,
3: if you sink into a marsh like this, it is very difficult to pull yourself out.
0: A precious source of nourishment. When those supplies ran out, the soldiers were forced to forage for wild plants to survive.
2: This is edible. It's called fern leaf nipplewort, a plant with yellow flowers. Many of the wild plants.
0: And that was only part of their ordeal.
2: We've only just dipped our hands in the water, yet our fingers are already numb with cold. Imagine how much harder it must have been for the Red Army soldiers, marching through these conditions in thin uniforms, soaked from head to toe. Without their faith, their determination, and the hope that lay ahead, they could never have made it through.
0: Today, the grassland has become a tourist destination, attracting visitors from across China. Local residents have also seen changes in their daily lives.
4: Life is better now. We didn't even have roads for vehicles here before. Now we have roads and all kinds of facilities.

edged Bury Ram United 1-0 for a second straight win in the AFC Champions League. Leaked. Wushu debut. A send-off ceremony for Wushu is held in Beijing with the martial art to make its historic debut at the 2026 Dakar Youth Olympics. And down, not out. Chinese wildcard Guo Hanyu saves 3 match points to come back from a set and 4 love down and upset Sorana Cirstea at the Wuhan Open. Good afternoon with Fabio Abreu scoring the only goal in a 1-0 victory away to Thai club Bury Ram United on Tuesday. Bury Ram go close in the 30th minute. A fantastic Kaju delivery finds Tony Moya, but the midfielder's point-blank header is well saved by Ho Sen. Great chance for Moya, but Ho is well positioned to prevent it. Guan take the lead in the 79th minute when Guillerme Ramos's long throw results in a succession of headers. Lin Liangming finds Abreu for the Angolan's 100th goal involvement since joining Guan in 2023.

0: Third minute. Daejeon take off on a counterattack. The ball is going to be crossed to a wide open Ju Min-kyu. And his acrobatic effort is saved by Yan, who then makes a second stop on Gustav Ludvigsen's attempt from in the six-yard box. It ends 1-1, which gives Port 4 points from two matches to sit in fourth place, while Daejeon sit on the same total in sixth. In the UEFA Champions League, Atletico Madrid got off to a flying start to beat Manchester United 2-0 at home with Pablo Berrios' goal, that is, just 50 seconds in, proving crucial to the victory, while Lenny Yoro's red card was pretty costly to United's potential comeback. Against United's high press, Alex Baena breaks clear down the left flank and squares for Berrios to finish only 50 seconds into the match. Atletico off to a perfect start at the Metropolitano. United's Brian Mbeumo threatens from close range, but Yan Oblak proves solid in goal. Johnny Cardoso almost scores a second for Atletico, but the American's goal is ruled out for a Marcos Llorente handball. Both sides have chances as Julian Alvarez and Bruno Fernandes hit the post each side in the second half. Hopes of fighting back are dashed. 5 minutes later, Ademola Lookman taps into an empty net after David's shot was saved. Atletico win for their first victory after two games of the league phase, while United are seventh following a first loss, and manager Michael Carrick had different ideas of the red card.
1: I just don't see it as being a red card. I have to say, I really don't agree with the decision. I don't know what I'm allowed to say or not, but I just don't agree with the decision. I think he wasn't really moving quick directly to the goal. It was off and off a foul or not a foul. It was very soft and slow, and it was just to go on a red card for that, especially to be taken to VAR. I just don't understand it. The boys are hurting, you know. The boys are hurting. They're passionate. They want to do well. They're definitely hurting. They're trying to do the right things. They're trying to work. They want to improve. They want to listen. They want to keep attacking the next game and move forward. And they're still really positive what we can do. So I think it's important that.
2: Bueno, la verdad que tuvimos esa suerte.
3: To be honest, we were lucky enough to get off to a flying start. The build-up to the first goal was very nice. We knew straight away that they were going to press high up the pitch because they are very good at it. But we also knew that if we could get past that initial press, we'd be able to create some dangerous chances. To be honest, it was a brilliant move. After that, we steered the match in the direction we wanted. We were able to cause them problems down the flanks of their midfield.
0: In Italy, Serie A champions Inter Milan fall 4-3 to Club Brugge. Hakan Çalhanoğlu fouls Carlos Forbes in the area before the half-hour mark, and Nicolo Tresoldi puts the visiting Belgians ahead through the ensuing penalty. Lautaro Martinez, that's a misunderstanding between goalkeeper Josep Martinez and his defense allows Tresoldi to tap into an empty net after the hour mark. The Bruges striker then completes his hat-trick in the 74th minute to make it 3-1. Martinez pulls one back 9 minutes from time, but Romeo Vermaet restores the two-goal cushion for Bruges in the 87th minute. Ange Joan Boni finishes off a brilliant solo run in the stoppage time, but it is too late as Bruges win 4-3 in the Champions League. Paris Saint-Germain's visit to Manchester City is set to be even more high-profile than usual. Two-time defending champions PSG are still in good form after beating Le Mans 3-1 in the French Ligue 1 on Saturday. A three-game winning streak has moved them up to sixth place after bouncing back from a dismal run to open the season. The Parisians crushed Slovan Bratislava 6-1 in their first Champions League match and are now looking to maintain that momentum. Speaking ahead of their mark...
4: They are authorities responsible for making that decision, these decisions, and we have to wait. But if I speak only about football and the things that I saw on the pitch, Man City deserved those trophies. I love the way they play football, and after that... you have to wait the last decision. Nothing serious. I think the trophies that you win on the pitch remains on the pitch, and they deserve to win in that. And I hope they can avoid that sanction. That's what I feel. But anyway, we have to wait. And the things that I am speaking with Pep, I'll do it in private. conversation.
0: City head into the match looking to maintain their perfect record since the start of the season in the wake of an independent commission finding the club guilty of 114 of the 115 charges of

0: seriously breaching the Premier League's financial rules over 9 years, along with a failure to cooperate with the investigation. Manager Enzo Maresca thinks the team's supporters are probably suffering the most from the fallout. As City romped to a 3-0 win at Liverpool on Sunday, the home fans showered the visiting players with loud boos and persistent chants that they will be relegated amid speculation over potential sanctions. City, who continued to deny all wrongdoing, have appealed the commission's ruling ahead of the game with PSG. Captain Ruben Dias insisted that he and his teammates are used to shutting down external noise and fan hostility.
1: I mean, I feel like when you build yourself as a player, you build yourself against any kind of noise. So be it the one you just described, so be it any other kind. So personally, and I really feel like I speak for the whole group, we're very calm. We trust the club. We're very calm and we're very focused on enjoying.
0: Da Gama beat Argentina's Boca Juniors 1-0 away in the first leg of their semifinal tie. At La Bombonera in Buenos Aires, visitors Vasco take the lead in the 25th minute. Andres Gomez delivers a cross that Adson meets with a header that flies into the top right corner. Vasco hold the lead into the break, but the game turns in the 63rd minute when Colombian forward Gomez is booked twice in less than 10 seconds with his second yellow for pushing referee Piero Mazza and is sent off. He refuses to leave the pitch, however, and play is stopped for 2 minutes. With a man advantage, Boca push forward. They have 18 shots in total, but only two on target, and one effort comes back off the crossbar. Vasco hold on to win 1-0 and will take the advantage in the second leg on Tuesday at the Maracana in Rio de Janeiro. The winner will become the first team to reach this.
2: Each day, there are millions of stories. Each one can open new perspectives, new possibilities. Wherever you look, we are there to see, discover, explore. We put the pieces together to find what really matters.

We resume with the fourth Summer Youth Olympic Games that will open in. The Wushu competition at the Games will take place from November 1st to the 3rd at the Dakar Exhibition Center with six competition units. Four gold medals will be awarded in men's and women's Changchun combined, which includes Changchun and Gunshu, and men's and women's Taiji Chuan, which includes Taiji Chuan and Taiji Chen. The Games are expected to welcome 48 Wushu athletes from around the world. It is the first time Wushu has been included in the Youth Olympics, first time since 1993, with Rwanda set to host a Grand Prix from the early 2030s under a 10-year deal. The race will be called the African Grand Prix, presented by Visit Rwanda, and held at a circuit yet to be built alongside a new international airport under construction in Bugis. Only the third African country to host a Formula One Grand Prix since the series began in 1950. Morocco staged a race outside Casablanca in 1958, while South Africa last hosted the championship in 1993. Now F1 is thrilled to return to the continent. Tropicana Field. Chase DeLauder lines a double down the right field line, scoring Patrick Bailey for Cleveland's only run of the night as Peralta pitches six scoreless innings while striking out six. The Rays win 3-1, and game three of the best-of-seven series is on Thursday. Chinese wildcard Guo Hanyu saves three match points to come back from a set and four love down and upset Sorana Cirstea at the Wuhan Open.

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1: We're back with tennis from the ATP Shanghai Masters, where top seed Alexander Zverev advanced to the quarterfinals by the skin of his teeth after needing almost 3 hours to see off a stern challenge from Alexander Bublik despite an ankle issue. The first set goes to a tiebreaker and is tied at six with Bublik serving. The 19th seeded Kazakh comes to the net and fends off a backhand. That opens the door for a passing shot from Zverev. He fights back to win the second set 6-4. The third set goes to another tiebreaker, and Zverev guesses right to go up 2-love with this backhand winner. The top seed, who won the French Open and U.S. Open this year for his first two Grand Slam titles, dominates the breaker 7-1 to move into the quarterfinals, where he'll face Australia's Alex Zverev.
2: Yeah, I think it is very, very special. It's different than winning. It's definitely been a special couple of hours for sure.
1: The soon-to-be world number one's quarterfinal opponent, ninth-seeded Dumanar, at the top breaks Russia's Karen Khachanov for a 5-3 lead en route to taking the first set 6-3. The Australian stays on the front foot. Romanian Sorana Cîrstea and reached the second round. World number 195 Guo looks to avoid a break while trying to find her form in the third game. After the Romanian bounced back with a hold and another break, she pulls further away to lead 4-1 before closing out a dominant first set 6-2. Moving to the net more often for shots like this backhand volley, she saves 3 match points before taking the set in a tiebreaker 8-6. After Guo fell behind 5,000 victory, sets up a match with Katie Volinets.
3: At that moment, I wasn't really paying much attention to the score. I just wanted to focus on playing every single point well. When match point arrived, I told myself that I couldn't give away the match easily with an unforced error. My priority was to keep returning the ball and staying focused on what I needed to do. Winning this match does give me some confidence. It makes me believe that I'm capable of playing even better. But in tennis, winning one match doesn't mean you win the whole tournament. Everybody's form fluctuates. I just hope I can keep improving and take it one step at a time.
1: Now we have American Ashlyn Kruger going up against China's Zhang Shuai in the first round. This is their second meeting of the season, and after the host nation's two-time Grand Slam doubles champion dropped the first set 6-3, she continues to struggle in the second set. 37-year-old Zhang, who claimed the women's singles silver medal at the Asian Games and finished as a women's doubles runner-up at the China Open, is clearly fatigued after that busy stretch. Her level continues to drop as the set goes on, and Kruger bagels the second set 6-love, sealing her spot in the second round in Wuhan. At the top is Wang Xiyu, facing last year's Wimbledon junior champion Mia Pohankova in the second round. And she hits the net to drop the opening tiebreak 7-2. World number 91 Wang, who is fresh off winning gold at the Asian Games, fights back in the second and pushes the 17-year-old to another tiebreak. The Chinese comes out on top this time after converting her fourth set point. She finally puts away the Slovakian 9-7 to level the match and bring up a decider. But the momentum shifts once again, and Pohankova

breaks Wang twice on her way to winning the third set 6-1, wrapping up the match in 2 hours and 55 minutes. She'll next face Maria Sakkari. The 2026 edition spans 6 stages and 1,068.6 kilometers to be precise, with 22 teams competing, including the Chinese national team. The 149.2 kilometer Chongzuo City Circuit is the only pure flat stage of the race, with 2 intermediate sprints and no climbs. A breakaway of 3 riders goes clear early, but the peloton controls the gap and reels them in with 10 kilometers to go. In the bunch sprint, Frenchman Magnier times his move perfectly, surging from the left side of the road to take the win by nearly 2 bike lengths. His time of 3 hours 23 seconds earns him the red jersey for overall. We're just about done, but wouldn't let you go with another look at the headlines. Heads up! Fabio Abreu heads in the winner as Beijing Guoan edge Buriram United 1-0 for a second straight win in the AFC Champions League Elite. Wushu debut. A send-off ceremony for Wushu is held in Beijing with the martial art to make its historic debut at the 2026 Dakar Youth Olympics. Down, not out. Chinese wildcard Guo Hanyu saves 3 match points to come back from a set and 4-love down and upset Sarana Cirstea at the Wuhan Open. That is it for us. We'll leave you with some more from the Wuhan Open. Up next is the World Today with Gasturi Manicat.

emerging markets, developing countries, and dynamic sectors worldwide. 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From an on-the-ground perspective, we provide you with balanced and objective assessments. 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Look forward.

Hello there, you're watching The World Today. I'm Kasturi Manickam. Our top story this hour: President Xi Jinping related provocations. A senior Taiwan official has visited the

0: U.S. state of Arizona to inaugurate a so-called economic and cultural office. Independence hurt the people of the island and interfered with China's internal affairs.
1: The DPP authorities and the interests of the island's industrial and business circles, they take the island's competitive industries as a tool for seeking independence and a tribute for fawning on foreign forces. This is an act that sells out Taiwan, harms Taiwan, and destroys Taiwan. We firmly oppose any form of official exchanges between countries having diplomatic relations with China and China's Taiwan region. Relevant authorities have lodged solemn representations with the U.S. side. We urge the United States to abide by the One China Principle and the three Sino-U.S. joint communiques, halt official exchanges with Taiwan, and refrain from conniving at and supporting Taiwan independence forces and their separatist activities in any form. We firmly oppose the European Parliament's irresponsible One China principle and handle Taiwan-related issues with prudence and propriety.
0: To the areas of Wadi al-Dawasir and Sulayil, the Saudi-led coalition carried out strikes on Yemen's fuel storage facilities in Sana'a and Red Sea coastal areas. Saudi Arabia has again warned that Yemen's Houthis will face consequences for repeated attacks. Fighting between Saudi
2: storing Yemen's capital, Sana'a, Mohammed tries to buy food for his family, but his money is not enough to cover everything they need. Moving along the shelves, he selects what he can afford and leaves other essentials behind. Shopping has become a daily struggle to provide for his family on a limited budget.
3: My income is limited, so we cannot afford to buy a full sack of wheat flour or sugar. Living conditions are difficult, and we only buy small quantities by the kilogram or half a kilogram, whether it's flour, sugar, tea, or oil. We buy only a few basic items, not in bulk.
2: The crisis is not only hitting families, it's also taking a toll on shop owners. As the prices rise and people struggle to afford basic goods, shopkeepers say business has slowed. Customers are now buying less than they used to, leaving store shelves with fewer items sold and shop owners with less income.
4: Customer turnout is lower than in previous years. Demand is very weak. Before the war, people came to buy and had purchasing power. But now, purchasing power is weak.
2: Income in areas controlled by the Sana'a authorities have gone without salaries. Financial divisions and rising prices have compounded the hardship, while import restrictions and higher shipping costs have further driven up food prices in a country heavily dependent on imported goods.
5: The monetary and financial division, resulting from the accumulated effects of war and blockade, has led to a 54% decline in the income of Yemeni households. It has also widened the spread of poverty and unemployment among Yemenis. This has caused immense human suffering across Yemen.
2: Cool the day, but that doesn't mean they are safe from food shortages in the days ahead. Across Yemen, millions of families face a daily struggle to put food on the table. The economic and humanitarian crisis deepens. Their choices continue to narrow. Yeah, well, Fendi, CGTN, Sana'a.
0: Ukrainian President.
4: We continue entirely constructive discussions with the U.S. President's team. Our negotiating team is in contact with them virtually every day. Everyone has proposed such a ceasefire. Russia must take its own steps towards silence.
0: Russian forces struck Kyiv with ballistic missiles on Tuesday, killing
6: the talks are ongoing. However, he refused to confirm whether Russia has agreed to that ceasefire or not. So we understand that at this stage, the talks are indeed continuing. Meanwhile, we're also hearing from the Kremlin the statements related to the energy deal, a diesel deal between Russia and the United States, in which Moscow says that the EU sanctions

0: and European actions can actually derail this deal. And Russia is also taking the note that European countries themselves are still buyers of the Russian energy and buying that quite actively. Otherwise, Moscow says it has the means of selling its competitive goods on site. The three people were reported to have been killed in the Belgrade region, while 16 others have been wounded. We also hearing about a school being hit by the debris of the Ukrainian drones falling down in the Kaluga region near this city of Masalsk. This school has been closed. The students have been transmitted. 52 Russian nationals, including children, died because of the Ukrainian attacks on the Russian territory.
1: From boardroom to battlefield, AI technology is reshaping how decisions are made. But Sun Yi, chair professor at the Gaoling School of AI at Renmin University of China, is adamant that in the military domain, humans must always have the final say. He calls for a rational and balanced approach in the application of AI to security issues.
2: All the key decision making, it always has to be human, not AI, because AI at all time it makes mistakes that human will never make in a very unexpected way. We'll have to look into the pros and to use military domain. We'll need to have the wisdom to choose when to and when not to. So AI should not be played to speed up and to be more efficient in this domain. So I will have to say.

10% year on year in the first three quarters of 2026, with strong gains in exports of rare earths and integrated circuits, while imports grew faster than exports. Advancing dialogue, trade talks in Beijing have produced new understandings between China and the EU, covering issues from the automotive sector.

0: sector to export controls, balancing industry concerns from both sides, paving the way for continued growth. And fiscal fears. IMF Managing Director Kristalina Georgieva says US growth cannot shrink its mounting public debt, and additional adjustments must be how Wall Street closed overnight.
1: China's foreign trade withstood various external shocks and in challenges, maintaining steady growth in the first three quarters of the year. Despite the
0: first three quarters of the year, China's import growth exceeded export growth by 5.9 percentage points. In the first 8 months, the Yiwu Xinjiang Europe freight trains imported more than 66,000 20-foot equivalent unit containers to China, setting a record for the same period. The share of imported containers to China has been rising each year. The categories of imported goods have also expanded, with the share of high-value goods continuing to rise. Among the top 10 imported goods carried on return trips to China, technology and AI. CGTN's He Jingyi is at the fair with more.
2: I'm here at the Canton Fair Complex in Guangzhou, where the 140th Canton Fair, where officers have already integrated industrial internet or AI into their production. And it's not just about products, it's also about who they're being showcased to. For the first time, the Canton Fair has also set up a buyer alliance, bringing together 58 major buyers from 32 countries and regions, including Fortune Global 500 companies and major retailers. The aim is to make these connections more targeted and more efficient. And for many Chinese exporters, that reflects a broader shift from simply selling products overseas to bringing together technology, products and service together as they expand into global markets heading next.
0: For more on China's trade growth, I'd like to bring in Jiang Ning, former senior China economist at UBS Investment Bank. Thank you very much for joining us on the show. Is this predominantly genuine broad-based momentum or a mixture with front-loading, rerouting and rising from a low base? And which factors do you expect to persist into next year?
3: Thanks, Lincoln. China's export growth surprised the market continuously in 2026. Year-to-date growth was almost 21%. It was mainly underpinned by AI and tech products, which account for more than 50% of the headline export growth. Auto and grain products also together contributed to maybe 15% of the headline export growth. So global consumer demand and manufacturing demand stay robust, for sure. Looking forward, we believe the super AI upcycle is not over. It could last at least maybe for next 2 or 3 years, but with a likely decelerating pace. So China's strong competitiveness in new economy products should sustain. However, the high base effect for both volume and prices means a slower headline export growth in 2027 ahead.
0: I think another notable part was imports growing 5.9 percentage points faster than exports in the first three quarters, suggesting stronger domestic demand perhaps. But is this a durable rebalancing and sustainable?
3: Sure. If you look at the 27% year-to-date import growth in China, actually most of the gold and raw materials also accounted for more than 30% of the headline growth. It means domestic consumption-related imports are actually muted or soft, which is in line with the slow growth of the retail sales in China at home. For sure, it requires further policy support.
0: Wednesday showed that China's producer price index climbed at its fastest pace since June 2022. PPI also rose 5% year-on-year in September, sharply up from August's 3.8%. Among major industries, coal mining and oil and gas extraction recorded one of the largest year-on-year increases. Meanwhile, China's consumer

0: food and energy prices continue to run steadily. Regarding energy, international crude oil prices fluctuated at high levels in September, with Brent.
1: New energy, power grids, and computing infrastructure continue to stimulate new demand, keeping prices in the non-ferrous metals sector on an upward trend. Additionally, the accelerated development of emerging industries and the optimization of market competition order have further improved pricing conditions across downstream manufacturing sectors.
2: Gold jewelry consumption in China has seen a significant shift recently. Weight and high prices, once the prime market drivers, no longer dominate purchasing decisions. Buyers are gravitating toward lighter pieces, while heritage craftsmanship and youth-oriented design are creating new reasons to buy.
3: According to the World Gold Council, overall gold jewelry consumption fell in the first half of the year, but total spending rose 5% year-on-year to more than 140 billion yuan, or about $21.5 billion. In other words, people are spending less gold by weight, but spending more. A report from gold brand Total Sense shows that the gold jewelry market is becoming increasingly segmented. One trend is lightweight gold jewelry. With lower overall prices, more diverse designs, and a younger look, these products have become key traffic drivers in stores, especially for more budget-conscious customers. The other is high-end traditional gold craftsmanship and cultural heritage collections. These products tend to appeal to customers who are less sensitive to gold price fluctuations and place more value on craftsmanship as well as gold's value-preserving potential. Industry insiders say these two trends are driving growth in the gold jewelry market.
4: 比如说现在新兴起的新中式的风潮，还有越来越多的年轻人开始关注我们的传统文化，开始更有文化自信。
3: Shows that the share of self-wear demand has risen for three consecutive years, from 27% in 2024 to 44% this year.
2: To help us better understand China's latest CPI and PPI data, we've still got Jiang Ning on the line. He is former senior China economist at UBS Investment Bank. Thanks for staying with us. So September CPI rose just 0.9%, below forecast and still below target. What additional consumption stimulus is realistic in the fourth quarter, and what sort of broader additional measures would deliver more lasting demand than perhaps another round of trade-in subsidies?
5: Sure, Lincoln. So according to the latest policy update, possibly there may be no meaningful additional consumption stimulus in Q4. Most of the measures have been already a modest rebound in housing prices, which could be positive to the household wealth effect and helpful in showing up the household confidence. And the third one, maybe the most important one, is a significant improvement in social safety net, especially for rural and urban household pension system.
2: So the producer price index jumped 5% year on year, the fastest in more than 4 years. That's driven by oil, metals and electronic component prices rising. Is this the start of a sustained industrial reflation, or more so an imported cost shock that will start to squeeze margins if consumer demand doesn't pick up?
5: And headline PPI growth in September, almost all of it was attributed to upstream sectors and upstream prices increase, including coal, oil and gas, metals and chemicals, in addition to some IT and AI products. So meanwhile, the consumer good prices and downstream prices are still declining from 1 year ago. I believe it echoes China's significant K-shaped structure of the whole economy. The input-driven PPI surge is positive for the upstream sectors, but negative for midstream downstream sectors, with their profit margin being squeezed.
2: Thank you very much, Jiang Ning. I really appreciate your insights and helping us break down the data. There is former senior China economist at UBS Investment Bank. Coming up next on Global News, from the automotive sector to export controls, balancing industry concerns from both sides and paving the way for continued growth.
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0: business. From an on-the-ground perspective, we provide you with balanced and objective assessments. Fast, sharp, and insightful.
1: The agreed arrangement is based on this 2025 figure and includes a fixed annual increase to promote steady growth. This framework comprehensively addresses the concerns of both the Chinese and European industries. The industry is closely monitoring developments by Europe. Guided by compliance principles, China reserves all rights under the World Trade Organization framework and is committed to firmly protecting the interests of its automotive sector.
2: Speaking to CGTN, Hildegard Müller, president of
3: long experience in building cars. And over this time, we have repeatedly managed to keep innovating. And of course, we're doing that now as well. For example, this year is to bring together the strength that we have. China has tremendous speed and expertise in the use of data-based business models in other areas. And we, of course, bring our experience all over the world that we must learn from each other. I always say that the best approach is to bring together the best of all sides. That is actually ideal. And everyone is challenged to constantly question themselves, to invest in innovation, and to achieve rapid implementation of model policies. Speed has certainly been an incentive in the past, and I believe we will manage this together in the future as well.
2: To Paris, the city's biannual auto show attracted more than 16 Chinese automakers, representing 25 in Europe.
4: We might like Netherlands and also Norway as a debut market and a first stage. Definitely we will bring the car products to more countries step by step once we have a sales and service network ready. Nowadays we have already established the RDC center spare part to define our products for family users. Definitely we believe the people, even for family users, they might ask for a bigger size and a much smarter space. That's something we will bring you.
2: This year's Paris Motor Show saw Chinese car company Zeekr launch its new luxury six-seater plug-in hybrid 9X model. Marketed as a direct rival to the upcoming Range Rover Electric, it's the Chinese car maker's first foray into the luxury SUV market. CGTN's Rahul Pathak spoke to Zeekr's Europe CEO Lothar Schuppert and began by asking him how the company managed to achieve 200% growth in the first 9 months of this year in Europe.
5: First of all, I think the 200% growth is an amazing result because we have been really starting up market by market almost every 2 months. So we are live now in 22 markets and we're growing further. That's one key of our growth factors. Additionally, we have been launching also now another model this year, which enters the core segment of the premium car industry with our new 7 GT. And this was the second core driver for our business, and our results are really moving forward.
6: What do you think sets you apart from your European competitors?
5: Yeah, we are, as Zeekr, having, I think, a big success versus European competitors, that customers really moving towards Zeekr because we bring the best price value in the segment. So with Zeekr, we believe we bring more performance, more technology, more craftsmanship, and that is also what the consumer behavior has been changing during the last months or 2-3 years. Because they're not looking anymore for premium brands which have a heritage, which have a badge, and they want to overpay for that. So customers really look into advanced technology, electrification and drivetrains. They look.
6: How would you describe a typical Zeekr customer?
5: A typical Zeekr customer for us is coming out of two categories. The first one is, and that's the majority of our customers, and we know it, when we see the trade-in cars and the previous models they are driving, they're coming from the traditional premium manufacturer, what we offer. And when we look just behind me now, the 9X, that is the car which has the new Zeekr super hybrid system offering you is really superior. The other part of our customers are coming more from the tech side. So they sometimes also have driven tech brands which are in the upper mainstream, and they want to upgrade now to a premium brand and see really clearly what we give as advantages. And these two customer groups we are seeing every day in our dealers.
2: China and Greece are marking 20 years of their comprehensive strategic partnership, with celebrations in Athens bringing together culture, diplomacy and business. But beyond the festivities, the focus is on strengthening trade and investment as Greece looks to expand economic ties with China while maintaining its commitments to the European Union.
7: A centuries-old Chinese opera, traditional performances, and humanoid robots welcoming guests. A mix of culture and technology in Athens as Greece and China infrastructure to trade and investment. Ties have grown with China's investment in the port of Piraeus among the most significant projects.
8: Cooperation are becoming increasingly popular among Chinese consumers.
7: And now both sides want to take that relationship further. China is already Greece's third largest source of imports, accounting for nearly 8% of the total in 2025. Athens wants to see more Greek products

0: on Chinese shelves while attracting further Chinese investment.
1: We're importing a lot of Chinese imports, so we need to do the effort to grow more the
0: abilities as an EU member.
2: Of course, at the European level, we must also

0: close to the consumer, meaning that you try to do what is relevant for the consumer where he or she is, can be replicated. The difference between China, though, is that, first of all, you have a huge market. Secondly, you have a growing economy, which I know you say it's growing slow, but it's growing faster than any other economy. And then you have production in your market. So given the size and given the importance, the China model is special. And it's a little bit a role model for other markets, although you can't replicate it one-to-one.
1: You know that Chinese local brands are getting seriously strong, and this is not expected 20 years ago. How do you think this has changed the global sportswear landscape?
0: I actually disagree with you in the sense that I did expect Chinese brand to be

0: forces you to be better. And I'm sure that the reason why we have chosen to do the China for China model is, of course, because of competition. The old day when Adidas and other brands were just exporting, I would say, concepts into China that were the same as in Europe and in America is over. That's why we have designers and creators making sure that we are better.
1: You know, China is encouraging its more people to get involved in sports, and
0: yes,
1: that has made this industry growing bigger and bigger. How do you think Adidas can be involved? What is your growth plan in China for the next 5 years?
0: You know, our founder, Adi Dassler, 77 years ago, only had one vision, that was to make the best product for the athlete. I don't think he thought about making money, but he tried to make the best soccer shoe, the best spike for a person that was sprinting, or the best running shoe. And that attitude made Adidas the biggest sports brand and the best sports brand. And then remember that sports has created fashion culture. So most sports products today are not being used for sport. They're being used as a comfort shoe or as a lifestyle item, and it's part of our life. It's very, very good that China is pushing sports more. The more people that do sports, the more important sports get, both

0: we are from a countryside. We are from a small town. So this meme has went viral in China. So
1: good.
0: When you hear this story, what do you think of that?
1: That we have a very good local management. That's the whole point. You know, I believe in local management, and especially here in China, because the culture is so different.
0: You think of that?
1: That we have a very good local management. That's the whole point. You know, I believe in local management, and especially here in China, because the culture is so different, because we have no clue. And when I listen to you, I get goosebumps, because it's the way it should be. You know, our local team sees something, hears something, and reacts the right way because they have the knowledge. That's the way it should be.
2: You're watching Global Business, still to come. Fiscal fears. IMF Managing Director Kristalina Georgieva says that US growth cannot shrink its mounting public debt, and additional fiscal adjustments must be made to put its debt on a more sustainable

0: Trading firms just reported their third quarter results, and it was a mixed bag. Bank shares took a hit, rattled by the ongoing conflict in Iran, rising inflation and growing jitters over the massive spending on AI. Kate Fisher has the details.
1: Yeah, well, they fell here with traders digesting a slew of corporate earning reports from banks, along with that steep overnight decline in South Korea that put pressure on those memory name stocks, those semiconductor.
0: Trading firms just reported their third quarter results, and it was a mixed bag. Bank shares took a hit, rattled by the ongoing conflict in Iran, rising inflation and growing jitters over the massive.
1: From banks, along with that steep overnight decline in South Korea that put pressure on those memory name stocks, those semiconductor and hardware companies that make these memory chips. So the S&P 500 and the Nasdaq lost 0.2%, and the Dow Jones trading 58 points lower, or 0.1%, giving back an earlier gain. Well, the banks reported mixed results. JP Morgan, you know, the biggest US bank, it did not meet expectations. So a slight slip up there for them, a rare miss of analysts ex shed, 1% on mixed numbers for the third quarter. So yeah, a mixed bag there. And I think JP Morgan, the biggest surprise.
0: On to some other business headlines now. The US cannot simply grow its way out of high public debt. That's according to IMF Managing Director Kristalina Georgieva, speaking Wednesday at the IMF World Bank annual meetings in Bangkok. She also said the US needs additional fiscal measures to get its borrowing back on track. The economy grew 5.4% year on year in the third quarter, down sharply from 6.2% in the previous quarter. Official data released Wednesday showed the slowdown was mainly driven by weaker manufacturing growth, which eased from nearly 13% to 7.5%. European natural gas price euros per milliwatt hour, the highest since December 2022. Analysts say the region will face a prolonged energy crisis as winter approaches.
2: You have a much bigger concentration of LNG exports in few countries. So even a small percentage of disruption would have very big...
0: At African Energy Week in Cape Town, the focus is on attracting investment and turning energy resources into economic growth. The countries are moving at different speeds.
3: Others.
4: This year at AEW, we have already seen $10 billion worth of deals. Angola, for example, where we've seen that in itself phased, is going to require far beyond the $10 billion that I said.
3: And you can see the scale of the industry here on the exhibition floor, from drilling technology to companies looking to invest in new projects. But having the resources isn't enough. South Africa needs to make it easier for projects to move forward, attract investment, and turn that potential into jobs.
5: We've got a very big opportunity. You know, I mean, we've got data creation, you know, and extracting that gas and oil, you know, brings unemployment down. But actually, imagine now.
0: That is all from the team here at Global Business. For now, I'm Lincoln Humphreys in Beijing. You've been wonderful company. We'll see you next time. Goodbye.

0: fair for promoting trade between China and the rest of the world. Saudi Arabia and Yemen's Houthi group step up retaliatory attacks on each other's major cities and oil facilities. President Zelensky says Ukraine is ready for an energy ceasefire as Russia claims consultations are ongoing. A beast of burden significant to the Red Army's survival 90 years ago becomes a pillar of local economy in southwest China. Hello there, you're watching The World Today. I'm Kasturi Manikam, our top story this hour. President Xi Jinping has sent a congratulatory letter to the 140th China. Stable and smooth global industrial and supply chains and expand space for mutually beneficial economic and trade cooperation. China will also promote inclusive and shared economic globalization and inject fresh momentum into world development and prosperity. Now, held twice every year, the Canton Fair takes place in spring in April and autumn in October. The 140th edition is this year's autumn session.
1: Fair complex in Guangzhou, where the 140th Canton Fair will officially open tomorrow. This year marks the 70th anniversary of the Canton Fair. As a barometer of China's foreign trade, the fair comes at a time when the latest third quarter trade data are showing continued resilience and an improving trade structure.

0: The exhibition halls aren't open just yet, but you can already get a sense of the scale of the event. This session covers more than 1.5 million square meters, more than 23% of the exhibits, a record high. And green products account for another 26%. And technology is increasingly hard to miss. Around 2/3 of exhibitors have already integrated industrial internet or AI into their production. And it's not just about products from 32 countries and regions, including Fortune Global 500 companies and major retailers. The aim is to make these connections more targeted and explore new markets and see where China's foreign trade is heading next.
1: China's foreign trade continued to accelerate in the first three quarters of the year. Total imports and exports of goods reached nearly $6 trillion, up more than 18% year on year. China's General Administration of Customs says diversifying markets and an upgraded industrial base are helping sustain the momentum. Exports rose over 16% to $3.4 trillion in green products.
2: 前三季度外贸增速
3: In the first three quarters of the year, China's foreign trade grew at its fastest pace for the same period in nearly 5 years, with growth accelerating overall on both a quarterly and monthly basis. The latest international data showed
1: industries prices increased sharply in coal mining, oil and gas extraction. China's consumer price index, a main gauge of inflation, was also up 0.9% in September. The increase was largely driven by higher transport costs and other services ahead of the October National Day holiday travel peak. China's Commerce Ministry says the understanding reached with the European Union on hybrid car trade safeguards the interests of Chinese manufacturers and creates more favorable conditions for exports.An expert from the China Chamber of Commerce for Import and Export of Machinery and Electronic Products says the agreement balances industry concerns for both sides and can promote industry growth.
4: EU data shows the bloc imported over...
5: There are always different sides to a story. We put the focus on the details. To see more, to understand better. CGTN. See the difference.
1: Encircled. The United Nations warns that fighting Iran ties is driving displacement and worsening shortages of essential supplies. It says wheat and flour could run out in less than 3 weeks. The World Food Programme says 74% of households surveyed in accessible areas across Yemen could not meet their...
6: Nah, Mohammed tries to buy food for his family, but his money is not enough to cover everything they need. Moving along the shelves...He selects what he can afford and leaves other essentials behind. Shopping has become a daily struggle to provide for his family on a limited budget.
7: My income is limited, so we cannot afford to buy a full sack of wheat flour or sugar. Living conditions are difficult, and we only buy small quantities by the kilogram or half a kilogram, whether it's flour, sugar, tea, or oil. We buy only a few basic items, not in bulk.
6: The crisis is not only hitting families, it's also taking a toll on shop owners. As the prices rise and people struggle to afford basic goods, shopkeepers say business has slowed. Customers are now buying less than they used to, leaving store shelves with fewer items sold.
8: Demand is very weak. Before the war, people came to buy and had purchasing power.But now, purchasing power is weak. Income is almost non-existent, salaries have stopped, and commercial activity is weak.
6: Several economic factors are driving the crisis. Most governments in polis in areas controlled by the Sana authorities have gone without salaries. Financial divisions and rising prices have compounded the hardship, while import restrictions and higher shipping costs have further driven up food prices.In a country heavily dependent on imported goods.
9: The monetary and financial division, resulting from the accumulated effects of war and blockade, has led to a 54% decline in the income of Yemeni households.

0: households of the Sana'a government and in those under the control of the government that is not recognized here in Sana'a.
1: The crisis extends beyond families' purchasing power, threatening food security across the country. UN estimates show that more than 80 million people in Yemen face acute food insecurity, while more than 2.2 million children under 5 suffer from acute malnutrition. The figures highlight the scale of a humanitarian need in a country where years of war have severely damaged the economy and basic services.
2: Mohammed can manage to buy some of his family needs for the day, but that doesn't rise his demons. Their choices continue to narrow. Yabel Fendi, CGTN, Sana'a.
3: Ukrainian President Volodymyr Zelensky says Kyiv is ready for an energy ceasefire with Russia.
4: We continue in Russia must take its own steps towards silence.
3: Russian forces struck Kyiv with ballistic missiles on Tuesday, killing two people in a high-rise apartment and hitting a thermal power plant, the second attack in 24 hours without warning from Kyiv's Western allies. Zelensky is expected to address European Union leaders at Donald Trump says Washington is still sharing intelligence with Kyiv. The Kremlin says consultations on an energy ceasefire are still ongoing. Dasha Chernyshova reports from Moscow.
5: The Kremlin spokesman has been commenting on that possible energy ceasefire. Dmitry Peskov said that the talks are ongoing. However, he refused to confirm whether Russia has agreed to that ceasefire or not. So we understand that at this stage, the talks are indeed continuing. Meanwhile, we're also hearing from the war reported to have been killed in the Belgrade region, while 16 others have been wounded. We're also hearing about a school being hit by the debris of the Ukrainian drones falling down in the Kaluga region near this city of Masalsk. This school has been closed. The students have been transmitted to the distance education. And also, we are hearing from the representatives of the Russian Foreign Ministry who say that between the 5th and the 11th of October, at least 52 Russian nationals
3: in conflicts to a deepening trust deficit. China's Global Security Initiative calls for a new approach to achieving stability. International relations expert Wang Chen says military force alone cannot resolve geopolitical disputes.
6: Different conflicts may need different solutions. There's no one can solve all the military cannot solve the dispute. And I think this is very important for us. Second is that I think all countries, whether big or small, we have to, when you think about the conflicts settlement,

0: The Chinese mainland has condemned a Taiwan region leader, Lai Ching-te, for deceiving the public with his speech on October 10th. In his remarks, Lai said the region needs to boost its combat power to deter war. The State Council's Taiwan Affairs Office has urged Lai to stop advocating so-called Taiwan independence.
1: In his so-called Double Ten speech, Lai Ching-te clamors for military and ceasing Taiwan independence separatist activities can cross-strait consultations and dialogue resume, and can cross-strait peace and stability be fundamentally safeguarded.
0: Beijing has just hosted an international salon themed on democratic consultation in community-level governance. Scholars from multiple countries and Chinese frontline community practitioners gathered for a cross-civilization exchange on grassroots democratic practices. They discussed how consultation can help resolve people's everyday issues. Cho Chia-sin reports.
2: Before taking part in this supporting salon at the 2026 Beijing Forum on Swift Response to Public Complaints, participants toured the revitalized White Pagoda Temple Block in central Beijing and learned.
3: We moved our consultation table to a bakery on the street. Residents and shopkeepers can stop by to talk things through. Conflicts are resolved on site, and consensus is forged in the hutongs.
2: Shop owners have shifted from passive compliance to active co-governance. Mediators reconcile disputes by combining law, reason, and empathy. These real cases demonstrate how China's whole process, people's democracy, takes root.

0: and with each other. And I think that gives a certain security to the process.
1: International scholars also compared Beijing's swift response to public complaints and grassroots consultation with their respective domestic governance practices, exploring shared principles of local governance around the world.
2: What we have learned from here is how about we're going to gather those different platforms into one platform. So the big data today is really important to make a right decision, to invest in the...
3: What can young people learn about another country beyond the classroom? Well, for three young Americans studying here in China, the answer lies in first-hand experience, from exploring differences in business and culture to finding common ground through everyday conversations. Sun Xiuyan looks at how youth exchanges help build more connections across the Pacific.
4: Chinese President Xi Jinping said, "The China-U.S. friendship is written by the people, and the future of China-U.S. relations is shaped by the youth. But how?"
5: I guess the most important thing is the conversations that people have in my classroom.
4: During his trip to the U.S., President Xi announced
6: in 2006, the Chinese Ministry of Education said more than 50,000 American students have come to China and accomplished the goals of 2023 in just a bit over 2 years.
7: How does that impact the business decisions making here? How does the government relation to business impact those decisions? How does that differ from the United States? And what can we learn from
8: China?
6: At Peking University, one of China's leading institutions of higher education, the classroom extends far beyond its walls.
9: When you put an abstract concept in people, you form certain stereotypes.
4: Opportunities like this, opportunities that bring people closer and build bridges between the people of the two nations. Chen Ziyuan, CGTN, Beijing.
3: Hongyuan County in Sichuan Province is known for its yaks. Once vital to the Red Army's survival during the Long March, the animal is now a pillar of the local economy. Wu Bin joins a herder for a day.
10: It's early morning in Hongyuan County, southwest China's Si Prefecture in Sichuan. It's the only county there that's purely dominated by the pastoral economy. For generations, local people depend on the yaks. So this is fresh milk. It smells quite good. In the past, the farmers could only consume the milk themselves, but now they can deliver it to a local milk station for further processing.
11: Now I have 100 yaks in my pasture. 30 of them can produce milk. I deliver the milk to the station right after we finish.
10: The milk station is part of the modern milk source system that Zhou Tashi is the deputy general manager of one of the region's largest dairy companies. He says the factory embodies the spirit of the Long March. In 1935, local Tibetan and Qiang people contributed more than 200,000 yaks to help the Red Army survive. Chairman Mao Zedong used to describe this generous support as Yak Revolution. After the founding of the People's Republic of China, the country supported the region's development and established Hongyuan County in 1960. Its name means the grasslands that the Red Army passed through. Yak farming has since become a pillar industry in the region.

0: We have marched for 70 years in the development of the yak industry in Aba Tibetan and Chiang Autonomous Prefecture. Now we can process 100,000 tons of fresh milk each year.
1: The increase of the output is attributed to the market.
2: Yemen's Houthis hit Saudi Arabia's state-owned oil company Aramco as the Saudi-led coalition strikes Yemen's fuel storage facilities. Vladimir Zelensky says Ukraine is ready for an energy ceasefire as Russia claims consultations are ongoing.

0: the vibe. Foreign guests visit Beijing's Shougang Park, seeing how industrial heritage and unused spaces are being revived to fuel urban renewal. At Sichuan's Luding Bridge, technology brings the Long March's pivotal history to life 90 years on. 5 years on, Hainan Tropical Rainforest National Park balances ecological conservation with local livelihoods. And three Shanghai exhibitions explore evolution, sci-fi storytelling, and the philosophy of technology, inviting visitors to reflect on deep time and our shared future.
1: Home to hotels, exhibition halls, and futuristic attractions, and is becoming a magnet for international visitors.
2: It's making both the taking the old, very industrial bones, and then also adding super futuristic, super high tech, and I think that makes both for really
1: are being reimagined as creative hubs, public spaces, and new destinations. And the transformation is reaching beyond the city center. At Yongding River Park, once
3: and I sense that China and the Chinese government has really understood that. So I think it's something that the rest of the world may be inspired by. I think that this is a role model for the rest of us to learn something from.
1: The changes are also creating economic opportunities, value in what's already there, preserving the past while building a more sustainable future. Chung Chun, CGTN.
0: For technology experiences, cities across China are offering travelers new ways to discover how technology is shaping everyday life. CGTN's Zhang Ziran takes a look at some of these experiences in Shanghai.
4: My first stop is the heart of Shanghai's tech hub, Zhangjiang AI InnoPark. 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

0: 看我的功夫表演。
1: Denmark, just visiting on holiday. I love it. I've applied to study here for a semester next year. I just tried the coffee machine that prints the picture. It's very cool.
2: Technology, art, and fashion. We wanted to create a physical space where anyone, not just tech enthusiasts, can experience these innovations hands-on. 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We're creating new tech consumers by making these products accessible and understandable.
3: The vision is also about applying AI for social good. Together with the community, a public safety project is underway to develop a robotic firefighter.

央视新闻的网友大家好，我是总台记者孔祥新，我现在是在广西柳州的园博园。这两天啊，广西第16届

0: representative of the Secretary General for the Great Lakes region said diplomatic efforts have made notable progress.
1: Since my last briefing to this council, regional and international mobilization in support of a peace resolution of the conflict in the Eastern Democratic Republic of the Congo has continued. The Washington and Doha processes have made notable progress. Despite this sustained diplomatic engagement, the security and humanitarian situation in the Eastern Democratic Republic of Congo continue to deteriorate.
0: Continued fighting, the growing use of armed drones in populated areas, and the spread of Ebola are adding to the suffering of...
2: A3 welcomes the Washington and Doha processes, African Union-led mediation, as well as all regional efforts and initiatives. In the same spirit, we welcome the establishment and initial field missions of the expanded Joint Verification Mechanism Plus, whose effectiveness will depend on cooperation, adequate support, and verifiable progress.
0: Burundi has also called for dialogue and diplomacy to address regional divisions, highlighting tensions with Rwanda and the closure of their common border since January 2024.
3: Support any initiative that could contribute to restoring confidence, reducing tensions, and ultimately normalizing relations between neighboring countries.
0: As diplomatic initiatives continue, the challenge remains turning political commitments into tangible improvements in security and humanitarian conditions for civilians in Eastern Democratic Republic.
4: DRC President Joseph Kabila comes 3 days after he delivered an address criticizing the governance of his successor, Felix Tshisekedi. M23 rebel leaders said the new movement, known as the Front for the Refoundation of the Nation, replaces the Alliance Fleuve Congo as their political wing. Former President Joseph Kabila will lead the... Many people in the capital, Kinshasa, have expressed shock.
5: People know how Kabila came to power and what he's become. The Congo gave him everything he has. He should have given back to the country, but instead, he chose to show us his ingratitude. We cannot applaud that behavior. He's an enemy of the Congo.
6: It's a shame for the former president who served our country for 18 years to align himself with our enemies. Accusations that he supported the rebels have been circulating, but now it is clear. President Tshisekedi was right to say Kabila was behind the massacre of civilians in the east of the country.
4: The new rebel movement intends to end what it calls the tyranny of President Tshisekedi's government and restore effective governance by any means, including force. Fighting between the M23 rebels and government forces, which started in late 2021, has claimed thousands of lives and displaced millions of people. DRC President Felix Tshisekedi and his inner circle have repeatedly accused Kabila of supporting the M23 rebels to overthrow his government. Last year, a military court in Kinshasa found Kabila guilty of treason and war crimes and sentenced him to death in absentia. In May, the U.S. government imposed sanctions on Kabila for reportedly providing financial support to the M23 rebels and encouraging defections from the Congolese army. Kabila denied the accusations and described them as politically motivated. He led the country from 2001 to 2019 and had taken over from his father. The new rebel outfit comes amid political tensions in the DRC over the ruling coalition's plans to change the constitution, which would allow President Tshisekedi to rule beyond his final term in 2028.

0: 8 under Congolese law, a leader can only serve 2 consecutive 5-year terms. Chris Ochamringa, CGTN, Kinshasa, Democratic Republic of Congo.
1: We earlier spoke with Dr. Hassan Khanenje, director at the Horn International Institute for Strategic Studies, on the significance of the move by Kabila to join ranks with the M23 rebels. This is what he had to say.
2: This is significant. The sentencing of Joseph Kabila to death made the current move inevitable. And it challenges, I think, the common narrative that M23 is an outfit by the Rwandan government. Remember, much of Kabila's presidency, DRC was not particularly in good terms with Rwanda. And so this gives it a national outlook that it didn't have before, but it also runs, again, greater risks of attracting actually high profile. I think since the risk of escalation is high, not just because Kabila has also networks having served as president, but also that there are or other mechanisms that can be mediated. Because in the absence of that, the likelihood that there's going to be an escalation that may actually consume his presidency are very high, because now are you going to have a DRC that is split in the middle, with the eastern side and the other side actually going up against each other. And so not to suggest that perhaps M23, what they're doing, is something that is laudable. However, you know, DRC has to address the realities on the ground. And right now, I think DRC is divided in ways that's going to require both parties to consider these negotiations and mediation.
1: In all, the Ebola outbreak in the DRC has surpassed 9,000 confirmed cases and 4,300 deaths as insecurity in the east disrupts containment efforts. The UN says...
3: ...burned down. UN spokesperson Stephane Dujarric says insecurity is training efforts to contain Ebola.
4: Our humanitarian colleagues are also concerned about the growing insecurity, especially in Ituri province, which is putting displaced families at greater risk and disrupting both humanitarian operations and the response to the ongoing Ebola outbreak.
3: The health crisis is also deepening. Government figures show an increase in confirmed cases across 65 health zones in 7 provinces. The World Health Organization says outbreaks in remote and hard-to-reach areas are making containment
5: an enormous challenge. Why? Because these outbreaks often occur in health zones that are either remote or in health zones that are difficult to access.
3: With more than 50,000 displaced people at the Roe camp, UN peacekeepers say they continue to patrol the area. The UN is also urging all parties to protect civilians and ensure safe and hindered humanitarian access. Joy Kiruki Juma, CGTN.
1: And the World Health Organization has said the first clinical trials of experimental Ebola vaccines are expected to begin in about 2 weeks in the DRC West Africa outbreak. The current outbreak of the Bundibugyo strain has no treatment or vaccine available. Over in Nigeria, the death toll from Lassa fever has risen to 268, with over 1,100 confirmed cases reported so far this year. The Nigeria Center for Disease Control and Prevention, in its latest situation report, says the case fatality rate stood at 23.6% between September 24th.
6: He says employers demand higher qualifications, even for entry-level jobs. Meanwhile, technological advances have raised concerns about the future.
7: AI has taken and replaced many jobs.
6: Tapiwa Mukandi, who studied videography, fears becoming irrelevant.
8: In my case, I attained my diploma in 2010. So now it's almost like 16 years without practicing. So
9: audits across all ministries and industry, various sectors of the economy.
6: But a human resources expert I spoke to says government cannot do it alone.
10: The employers must do their work. You take those people as graduate trainees, you take O-level students as apprenticeship on the apprenticeship program, then the graduates take them on a learnership program. You teach them what you want in your business. But the problem now is the most employers now want the universities to actually produce someone who is an engineer from day one. It's not possible to do that.
6: These and other issues are under discussion at the Africa Skills Week.
11: Delegates meeting here will seek to come up with resolutions that will ensure skills are relevant now and in a future that will increasingly be technology driven.
6: According to the African Union, Africa accounts for less than 1% of investment in AI and robotics, but it views this as an opportunity and not a challenge.
12: By proactively retooling our workforce and building our own technological ecosystem, future right here at home.
6: For graduates like Mazenda and Mukandi, the true measure will be whether these discussions lead to long sought after employment.
1: Following rare violent protests sparked by the shooting of a woman by the police. The curfew from Tuesday evening to Wednesday morning covered the capital portages and the rising cost of living. Prime Minister Navin Ramgoolam strongly condemned the unrest and promised heavy consequences for the instigators. The cabinet is

0: scheduled to meet Wednesday afternoon to evaluate the situation and determine further measures. The wounded woman underwent a successful bullet removal surgery.
1: Literacy programs during the last school year. For Lana Fatiha Ada, the classes have brought more than reading and writing skills.
2: Stories of North Africa by sitting on the sidelines.
3: You've got to get out, go there, and you'll find them. In the bazaars of Casablanca. Among the crowds in Cairo.
1: Motorbike driver Paul Christopher, who normally makes a living ferrying people around, is feeling the impact of the fuel crisis. He has not worked for almost 3 weeks.
4: As my business is taking 3 weeks without any business transactions, that is a long time. We are in a crisis, and if fuel comes, we will be paying the debts incurred during this period before we can survive again.
1: Fuel shortages have been a persistent problem for years and were a major issue in last year's election. President Peter Mutharika won the poll and hiked local fuel prices, alleviating the lines. But things deteriorated quickly again after the US-Israeli war on Iraq.
5: Having enough foreign exchange. And how can we have enough foreign exchange? Intensifying exports. And how do we intensify exports? Produce a lot of goods and export.
1: But experts also say there is more to the story.
5: Partly you can blame lack of political will, because if we had the anti-corruption, which is working very well, this issue wouldn't be there. So yes, foreign exchange is a problem, but now lack of political will is also another issue, which is making the country
1: potential to reach a 4.7% growth by 2027. But the main drivers of this growth, like in many African countries, it's all dependent on fuel stability. Beryl Oro, CGTN.
0: Billions of dollars are at stake as African countries look at economic growth. But countries are moving at different speeds, with South Africa still facing hurdles to developing its own resources. CGTN's Julie Shire reports.
6: Africa has the energy resources and investors are looking at the opportunities. The challenge is getting projects off the ground. Here at the African Energy Week in Cape Town, the industry is talking about where billions of dollars could be invested and why some countries are moving faster than others.
7: This year at AEW, we have already seen $10 billion worth of deals. Angola, for example, where we've seen A2 Energias take over some of the legacy assets given by Chevron. We've also seen Senegal make significant announcements around gas projects in that country. And the same thing is Nigeria around what Amni is doing and getting more gas for Train 7. We're looking at the Morocco-Nigeria pipeline, which is also going to be asking for significant investment dollars. That in itself faced.
6: And turn that potential into jobs.
8: We've got a very big opportunity. You know, I mean, you've got data centers, you've got a lot of gas, you need a lot of energy, you know, and I think we're going to have to do that to deal with unemployment, right? I mean, it's, you know, just exploration, you know, and extracting that gas and oil, you know, brings unemployment down. But actually, imagine now if we actually get industries, you know, related industries, it becomes very powerful.
6: African Energy Week runs until Friday with more deals expected. The real test will be whether that investment
0: and bolster energy security. The government presents natural gas as a complement to renewable energy, saying gas-fired plants could provide

0: And Africa as a crude producing region has come squarely in the spotlight for substitutable grades.
1: The International Monetary Fund Managing Director Kristalina Georgieva has said that she is optimistic that Senegal will be able to renegotiate its debts. At a briefing at the IMF and World Bank annual meetings, she said the IMF would support Senegal with a staff-negotiated agreement for a $2.2 billion program. The debt treatment was being worked out, enhanced, and can deliver results quickly. She said Senegal deserves it.

0: putting on a race outside Casablanca in 1958.
1: Today is not only about announcing a race, it is about opening a new chapter of immense pride.
0: Rwandans and the continent in general have reacted positively to the news of the return of Formula One. Motorsports enthusiasts are happy that the pinnacle of motorsport will be held in the continent after more than 30-year hiatus. They are excited about the opportunities it will bring to Rwanda and Africa.
2: I'm definitely looking forward to it. My father was actually a very big F1 fan.
3: So excited to see the celebrity, especially in Formula One, and for our country, it's a big opportunity. I really love it, and I'm so excited. I can't wait, that's it.
4: In terms of investments, think of it, the track will have a capacity of around 100,000 spectators. Over a weekend, we're talking close to 300,000 people consuming everything from retail products, restaurants, hotels, accommodation infrastructure, taxes, increases in corporate income taxes, and so on.
0: The Court of Arbitration for Sport is now weighing the arguments that could determine who truly is the 2025 Africa Cup of Nations champion. What began as a dramatic night in Rabat in January has evolved into a major legal battle. How did we get here? We now retrace the key moments that brought the dispute to this point.
5: It's been 9 months since the dispute.

0: Senegal beat host Morocco 1-0 after extra time, but not before the players briefly walked off the pitch following a disputed penalty decision. The Lions of Teranga then returned to the field and lifted the trophy. 2 months later, on March 17th, CAF's appeals board overturned that result. It ruled that Senegal had forfeited the final and awarded Morocco a 3-0 victory. Within a week, Senegal appealed to the Court of Arbitration for Sport, would be heard on October 8th in Lausanne, Switzerland. And now, here we are. On Thursday, Senegal, Morocco and CAF presented their arguments and evidence to a CAS panel. The panel will now deliberate before issuing its ruling.
1: The CAS panel, composed of professors Gérald Simon, the parties who are represented by their lawyers, and I expect the decision to come not today, not tomorrow, but a few days later.
0: As we wait for a final verdict from CAS and hopefully an end to this saga, qualifiers for the next AFCON are already underway. So who will head to East Africa for AFCON 2027?
2: Put the game beyond doubt for Atletico Madrid with just over 10 minutes to go. Lenny Yoro had just been shown a straight red card following an on-field review by referee Glenn Nyberg. The France international was deemed to have denied Atletico's Jonathan David a goal-scoring opportunity just inside United's half.
3: Taken to VAR, I just don't understand it. The boys are hurting, you know? The boys are hurting. They're passionate, they want to do well. They're definitely hurting.
4: We knew straight away that they were going to press high up the pitch because they are very good at it. But we also knew that if we could get past that initial press, we'd be able to create problems down the flanks of their midfield.
2: Nicolò Tresoldi scored a stunning hat-trick as Club Brugge handed Inter Milan their fourth consecutive Champions League defeat for the first time in their history in a seven-goal thriller. Tresoldi opened the scoring in the 30th minute for Brugge before Lautaro Martinez equalized for Inter 14 minutes later. Tresoldi then scored twice in the 64th minute and 74th minute to put the visitors up 3-1. In the 81st minute, ahead of the marquee match at City, coach Luis Enrique acknowledged the on-field success of the English club.
5: They are authorities responsible that I saw on the pitch. Man City deserve those trophies. I love the way they play football, and after that, you have to wait the last decision. Nothing serious. I think the trophies that you win on the pitch remains on the pitch, and they deserve to win in that, and I hope they can avoid that sanction. That's what I feel. But anyway, we have to wait, and the things that I am speaking with Pep, I'll do it in private conversation.
2: Finding the club guilty of seriously breaching the Premier League's financial rules over 9 years, manager Enzo Maresca thinks the team's supporters are probably suffering the most from the fallout. As City romped to a 3-0 win at Liverpool on Sunday, the home fans showered the visiting players with loud boos and facility.
6: I mean, I feel like when you build yourself as a player, you build yourself against any kind of noise. So be it. The one you just described, so be it, any other kind. So personally, and I really feel like I speak for the whole group.
2: Avenues over human rights, failing to take ownership of its responsibilities, while athletes, journalists and supporters faced discriminatory treatment. That's according to the Sport and Rights Alliance, which found FIFA relied heavily on host governments, local authorities and non-governmental stakeholders to address potential human rights violations, and it did not provide sufficient guidelines, oversight, funding or consequences for non-compliance. Its report alleges the 48-nation tournament, hosted for the first time across three countries in Mexico, Canada and the U.S., saw supporters, athletes, team staff,

0: So there was a high expectation, especially from human rights groups and civil society organizations, about how this tournament was going to do that, that put profit over people.
1: And that's it for this edition of Africa Live. Do send your feedback to the contacts on the screen and follow us on our digital media platforms. I'm Penina Karibe. Thank you for watching.

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1: Hello, thank you so much for joining us. It's 7 p.m. here in the Chinese capital. Coming up on our program, Saudi Arabia. Well, the Houthis have attacked the headquarters of the world's largest oil company, Saudi Arabia's state-owned oil giant, erupting drones and missiles over Riyadh and the kingdom's southern region. Four people in Riyadh have been injured and falling debris after two Houthi missiles were intercepted. The attacks came as Saudi Arabia investigated why its air defense system failed to intercept strikes on Riyadh airport on Saturday, killing at least 38 for blockade and escalation for escalation. The Saudi-led coalition fighting the Houthis says that it targets a Yemen petroleum company fuel facility on the outskirts of aiming the latest attacks in Saudi, including the attacks on Saudi Aramco.
2: Well, the Ansar-led group Houthis are framing these attacks as retaliation. Jamal Assad, a member of Ansar-led Vodka Piro, published overnight. He wrote that fuel and oil facilities across Saudi Arabia from east to west and north to south would structure become part of this confrontation. The risk of further escalation increases with potentially serious consequences for both countries and the wider region.
1: Ihab, why are the Houthis linking the attack on Yemen's petroleum company facilities to strikes on Saudi oil infrastructure?
2: Well, I think the key here is that the Yemen petroleum company is much more than just an oil facility. It plays an important role in supplying fuel to the local market. So any disruption to its operations can have wider economic and actually civilian consequences. What makes this particular strike significant is that some authorities said yesterday that a Sabahiyah facility was empty in Saudi energy assets. So we are looking at a tit for tat dynamic in which both sides are increasingly bringing energy infrastructure into the conversation. From a solution could disrupt the critical infrastructure, but fuel supplies under further pressure and deepen the economic burden on civilians.
1: All right, thank you so much. Yemenis to fight the Houthis. The council's chairman, Adaras Al-Zubadi, made his first televised appearance since January. On Tuesday, the Southern Transitional Council is working with the Yemeni government forces to push back the rebel groups.
3: We hereby declare a general popular mobilization to defend the South and its national liberation project, and to continue the national defense battle against the Houthi militias and their expansionist Iranian project, as well as all extremist groups targeting our people, their political entity, and their armed forces throughout the territory of the Arab South, within the borders that existed before May 22, 1990.
1: All right, for insights, we're joined by Yasmin Al-Aryani, executive director. This tactical alliance between its pre-secession group and the Yemeni government, your take?
4: Thank you for hosting. This is a very important speech that came also in a very important moment. As you know, today is the 14th of October, which is a national holiday in Yemen that celebrates the independence from British rule in Aden. And the South, the role that maybe the UAE and its allies are coming into the picture again in Yemen. This also comes after an important advancement by the southern brigades in Bab al-Mandab by Abu Zar al-Mahrami. So I think that the leader of the STC is capitalizing on the moment to tell the Saudis and his supporters that they can play a role to repel the Houthis, and also remind everyone and request or make it even conditional that their role would come into the picture to repel the Houthis if there is a recognition of the constitutional announcement that they made in January 2026, whereby they announced that the establishment of the independent Southern Arab state will come into force in 2028, and that this is a transitional period of 2 years for that. So he made a very explicit reference to this constitutional announcement, while also putting or offering the services

0: of the SDC and the southern forces to repel the Houthis, who are advancing very dangerously close to Aden. He also made very important ties to Aden and also to the tribes and to his supporters more broadly. So this is a very important moment for the speech.
1: All right, thank you so much, Ms. Yasmin, for sharing with us your insights on CGTN. We really appreciate it. In an interview with CGTN, Abdulaziz Shagar, chairman and founder of
2: Saudi Arabia and the rest of the Gulf country have been attacked by Iran. That has an impact globally and not only to the region here. And without having a collective security,
1: Gaza, over 74,000 Palestinians have been killed and more than 175,000 injured. They wouldn't live with lingering physical scars and trauma as Israel continues restricting movement and the entry of humanitarian aid and medical aid. A Palestinian boy who has lost both legs and sight in one eye from the attack longs for treatment abroad so he can resume a normal life.
3: I feel a burning pain inside me because I'm disabled. My name is Mohammed Surur. I'm from Jabalia refugee camp. I was displaced from the camp to Al Nazar neighborhood and from there to the Nizara area. A bomb exploded near me while I was walking like any normal person. I woke up from a coma 2 weeks later. I'd lost function in one of my hands. I couldn't move my legs. I'd lost sight in one eye. I watch other children passing by. I used to go to the sea with them. It breaks my heart to see them swimming while I can only sit and watch. This is where I was hit by shrapnel and suffered. Now I just sit there on the hill and watch them, unable to do anything. I want to receive treatment abroad. This is my right.
1: All right, time now to look at some other headlines around the world beyond Asia. Russia and Ukraine have trained since 1993. Rwanda is gearing up for the host of the African Grand Prix from the early 2030s under a 10-year deal. The race will be held on... This beast of burden in Sichuan province was once a lifeline in a time of war, but is now a pillar of the economy in peacetime.

0: 90 years ago, a long journey changed China's destiny.
1: They succeeded.
0: But not everyone made it to land. The Red Army was adrift. But sometimes, behind the old path that led them to the brink.

chose the journey that was harder. The journey that altered China's future. Today, this city is still breaking new ground. When old rules no longer serve, bold steps must be taken. When the old road leads nowhere, a new one must be forged.

0: Chinese President Xi Jinping has sent a congratulatory letter to the 140th China Import and Export Fair, also known as the Canton Fair. President Xi held the event's role in facilitating trade between China and the rest of the world over the past decades. 2026 marks the fair's 70th anniversary. The Chinese president said the Canton Fair has become an effective platform for China's high-level opening up and efforts to build an open global economy. China is ready to work with all countries to uphold the multilateral trading system, maintain stable and smooth global industrial and supply chains, and expand space for mutually beneficial economic and trade cooperation. Keynote speech at the opening ceremony of the 140th China Import and Export Fair in Guangzhou. Li says China will further integrate its domestic and international markets to build an open global economy and create more trade opportunities for other countries. It also pledged to work with other developing countries to advance modernization. Li says China will held every twice of the year. The Canton Fair takes place in spring and April and autumn in October. The 140th edition is this year's autumn session, which will open in South China city of Guangzhou on Thursday and will run until November the 4th. Over 32,000 enterprises are participating. This year's event puts a stronger focus on new products, green technology and AI. He Jingyi has more.
1: I'm here at the Canton Fair Complex. 23% of the exhibits, a record high. And green products account for another 26%. And technology is increasingly hard to miss. Around two-thirds about who they're being showcased to. For the first time, the Canton Fair has also set up a buyer alliance, bringing together 58 major buyers from 32 countries and regions, including Fortune Global 500 companies and major retailers. The aim is to make these connections more targeted and more efficient. And for many Chinese exporters, that reflects a broader shift from simply selling products overseas to bringing together technology, products, and
0: community-level governance. Experts from multiple countries and Chinese frontline community practitioners gather for a cross-civilization exchanges on grassroots domestic practices. They discussed how consultation can help resolve people's everyday issues. Zhou Jiaxing has more.
2: Before taking part in this supporting salon,
3: we moved our consultation table to a bakery on the street. Residents and shopkeepers can stop by to talk things through. Conflicts are resolved on site, and consensus is forged in the hutongs.
2: Shop owners have shifted from passive compliance to active co-governance. Mediators reconcile disputes by combining law, reason, and empathy. These real cases demonstrate how China's whole process people's democracy takes root in hutong communities. Centered on three themes, practices, mechanisms, and cross-civilization learning of democratic consultation, the salon creates a platform for Sino-foreign dialogue.
4: The mediation context is a great context because it has a structure but allows for dialogue with others. And I think that gives a certain security to the process.
2: International scholars also compared Beijing's swift response to public complaints and
5: that create an inclusive society, and also the voices of the citizen going to be more valuable.
3: We hope this discussion brings us together to learn from and reference each other. We aim to build a shared one through dialogue.
2: Experts from China and abroad know that despite differences in institutions and cultures, responding to public complaints and building community trust are universal governance challenges. And Beijing's grassroots
0: China and the DPRK will open on Thursday. The two sides will hold an opening ceremony. The Yalu River Bridge connected the northeastern Chinese city of Dandong to the DPRK city of Xinjiezhu. The bridge will further boost bilateral trade and people-to-people exchanges.
6: China and the DPRK are friendly neighbors linked by mountains and rivers. The new Yalu River Bridge is an important facility for connectivity between the two countries. Its opening will further promote economic and

0: trade exchanges and the movement of people between the two countries, and enhance the well-being of the two peoples.
1: Well, this year marks the 90th anniversary of the Long March, the epic military journey undertaken by the Chinese Red Army that helped pave the way for the founding of New China. Hongyuan County in Sichuan Province is known for its yaks. Once vital to the Red Army's survival during the Long March, the animal has now become a pillar for the local economy. Wu Bing has more.
2: It's early morning in Hongyuan County, southwest China's Sichuan Province.
3: Buckets of fresh milk every day.
2: Hongyuan is part of the Aba Tibetan and Chiang Autonomous Prefecture in Sichuan. It's the only county there that's purely dominated by the pastoral economy. For generations, local people depend on the yaks. So this is fresh milk. It smells quite good. In the past, the farmers can only consume the milk themselves, but now they can deliver it to a local milk station for further processing.
4: Now I have 100 yaks in my pasture. 30 of them can produce milk. I deliver the
2: milk to be cooled to under 10 degrees Celsius. And by noon, the milk will be transported to factories to make products, including milk powder, yogurt, of one of the region's largest dairy companies. He says the factory embodies the spirit of the Long March. In 1935, the modern production line now enhances the quality of the milk, further enhancing local herders' income.
5: About 60 to 70% of Hongyuan people's income is from yaks. We used to collect milk for only 4 months. Now we can collect for 8 or even 12 months a year.
2: Sichuan Province.
1: All right, with that, we come to the end of the show. I'm Hong Nan, Beijing. Thanks for watching.

0: From solar panels and new energy vehicles to robots and artificial intelligence at Techmo Consulting and Wang Dan, China Director of the Eurasia Group.
1: Strong global competitiveness, but also the sectors that we have a comparative advantage are expanding, right? Traditionally, we're looking at maybe 20, 15 years ago, we're looking at these sort of low-end labor-intensive products. Or increasingly, as you mentioned, robotics.
2: It's been the world's largest manufacturer for 16 consecutive years, and now accounts for nearly 30% of the global output. And the country is now seeking to move from being a manufacturing giant to a manufacturing powerhouse. What will it take for China to become, you know, the target to achieve?

0: achieve the target of a manufacturing powerhouse.
1: China's industrial structure has transformed itself in the past decade. Actually, it's now at a very sweet spot of combining its production capacity with R&D. And this kind of streamlined production has become so competitive. It is, in fact, increasing share in low-tech, mid-tech, high-tech, actually across the board, in competition with not just the Europeans, the Americans, but largely the emerging markets as well. So we can see this kind of strength built on itself. And now there are at least two business cycles that are in China's favor. One is the AI built up, mostly in the US, and two is the new renewable energy transition, mostly driven by the Europeans. So China is the main producer for the midstream and upstream industrial inputs for both industrial sector. And as a result, we see the sustainability of the manufacturing and export.
0: Mm-hmm. Well, Tausen, as a long observer, you know, you're keen, you're knowledgeable about the Chinese economic development. Share with us, you know, your observation. You know, what's behind the emergence of
2: well at the economy level, but was not really successful at SUVs or up, no, higher levels. Suddenly EVs come along and it levels the playing field. And I think Chinese companies just saw that as a window and ran really fast. So we're seeing that story play out, that established advantages and positions are not what they were when the tech changes. So EVs, robots, AI, I think that's where the pace is, I think, far
0: but it can be found in the process of a manufacturing.
3: So that's the point that's at the focal point of this discussion. I think you can say that over the last 15 years, China's manufacturing sector has transforming paper, basically comparing the innovation process from in China with that of the US. So just to highlight a few things, an EV, for example, is a very good example. So in China, the innovation process is a more centralized process where the central government, along the science academies, they will call a group of scientists and engineers to tackle some key obstacles. And once there are enough skill, once enough technology that can be applied to production, then they invite numerous firms to participate. So the point is that in this commercialization of new technologies, there is fierce competition from the beginning. And so in the end, basically the survivors in this domestic, very competitive market automatically become globally competitive because of the competition process. So these type of, from original innovation to mass production, will best illustrate China's strengths at these sectors that requires mass production, so like EV and robotics in the industry base. What the US being very good at is that they are very good at individual firms producing which is very different from before, as we discussed. They're now leading from a few more traditional industry now to leading, close to leading in almost everything. Maybe not at the original stage, but as soon as something becomes mass production ready, you can see that there will be Chinese firms that become globally competitive. So I think this is really the one of the key changes over the last 15 years.
0: Wang Dan, also I would say, you know, many people would have pointed to this industrial clusters, you know, are another, you know, distinctive feature of the Chinese manufacturing, like in particular in Shenzhen, probably people. I know you are just back from Shenzhen. You know, tell us what's your and anything you find interesting there.
1: Shenzhen is certainly the most unique case for industrial cluster because it literally has everything. So if you want to get, say, the full supply chain of one particular robotic from the beginning to the end, all the way to R&D, to marketing, to sales, labor, I think that is one element that people often ignore. And Usually, a typical industrial country can easily set up an industrial cluster, but for a certain type of labor, if the industrial cluster is not complete, then they cannot really survive. So every time you want to find, say, a specialized labor that can operate industrial drone, then you have to get that person all the way from Germany, for example, or from another province in China. But in the

0: the case of Shenzhen and several other industrial cities in China, including Changzhou or even Dongguan, they have enough people locally. So that made the R&D streamline quite frictionless. And as a result, the cost will be lower and investors will have a higher confidence in the long-term return of investment.
1: Well, that's a kind of unique, let's say, Shenzhen or China in a sense, right? There's, earlier I think you mentioned about, I think Chen Jun mentioned that, both of the government, the government playing a role and then the industries or the manufacturers that will join this kind of competition there. Both sides are playing different roles, let's say. So when it comes to a critical stage for economic transformation and upgrading, the building a modern industrial system comes first among the tasks, Chen Yun, outlined in the
2: Yes.
1: in the plan recommendation. Why has China placed this goal at the top of the agenda?
2: Because labor force, there's a large labor force. So I think this makes a lot of sense. And since we're talking about government, so different levels of government are obviously very critical in implementing this process. What I just discussed is how government R&D break barriers and then share and distribute the technologies to different companies. So that's the plus side. If we nitpick the innovation process and manufacturing in China obviously is this phenomenon called involution.

0: what does it refer to? You know, why the stress on advanced manufacturing here?
1: So the key here is a strategic autonomy. There are a lot more pressure now from the external environment, including the tariff threat from the US and more demand. Development phase actually is best suited for being a producer, not a consumer, not yet. And there are a lot more incentive from the local government side, especially to develop industrial capacity in order to collect more taxes, create more jobs. But if we think about how China has developed in the past 30 years, it was mostly driven by infrastructure construction and housing. And this kind of development cannot sustain the middle income country to become a high income country. The only way that can make that transition happen. But over time, of course, domestic market will become strong enough to absorb more from the domestic capacity.
0: Mm-hmm. And if we can focus a little bit more on this advanced manufacturing, President Xi basically said that, calling for advanced manufacturing to become, quote, smarter, greener.
1: Into three categories. One is the upgrade of the traditional industry. So they need to become digitalized and smarter. And then two, the emerging industries. And then there's a third category, which are the future industries centering around, say, the 6G generation of telecommunication, nuclear fusion. So also the priority for the next 5 years. And the hope is that it will generate not just the technology and global market share, but will also translate into the lion's share eventually of people's income. And I can see a lot more positive signals actually from many of the southern provinces because they benefited directly from the export demand. But for the central and the north part of China, they in a way lagging behind in their talent pool, in their fiscal capacity to support this kind of built up. So they have a lot.
2: So obviously technology investment, as the process of going from labs to a production line, this process, as I mentioned, China has developed a lot of knowledge and experience in this. There are new technologies coming out. So I think that from research, academic research, mm-hmm. all the way to production. And then you can also see that there's competition among these regions. So I think that's going to continue. I would also add that for China to develop this modern advanced industrial sector, we do have two other advantages. They have been mentioned, but I want to emphasize them. One is we have the most complete manufacturing production and sectors. All right. So I'll give you an example. So nuclear fusion is one of the most talked about technologies at the moment. So one of our Fudan scientists, and he and his team, is developing these technologies that will become, hopefully in a few years, will become a very important source of new energy. So he mentioned that, you know, for the highest end, they must be produced by somebody else, like Germany or Japan. It turns out that there are like three companies in the Yangtze Delta, the special wires and fuses. So that is an example. That the industrial completeness, the multiple suppliers to be selected from is a huge advantage for China to do well, to continue to do well in its new industries. And the other thing is because we still have a very large market and a large population, even though it's aging. So whenever you have a new technology, a very important process is experiment. It,

0: But we have a lot of application scenarios. Like for robotics, so again, we have several teams of scientists that they...
1: Mm-hmm. So Jeffrey, I mean, the size of the market does prove to be a strong advantage in this case.
2: Yeah, I mean, for sure. It's, if you have a large domestic market, everything in life is easier. You know, if you're Singapore, that's great, or Malaysia, but it means from day one, you got to go work into another geography. It's a more difficult way to do things. The U.S. benefits from this. China benefits from this. In theory, the EU should. You know, the U.S. maybe has made a massive strategic mistake by letting its industrial base go over the last 20 to 30 years. It wasn't, I don't think it ever a decision. It just kind of happened. And now they are trying to rebuild that. Turns out it takes a long time. Turns out building a manufacturing base takes a long, long time. And it's very path dependent. One of the reasons the robot companies are doing so well in China is because they benefit from the supply chain for EVs. They can use the batteries, the actuators can use the magnets, things like that. The EVs benefited a lot from consumer electronics, particularly in Shenzhen. That's why Xiaomi can go from smartphones to EVs, which was impressive. But, you know, so it's not just that you have to replicate the entire industrial base that maybe you let go, but you have to do it in steps. And you can't jump to step five. So a lot of what's going on in the US and especially Europe, step one and step two. China's at 4 to 5 in a lot of these areas. It's a unique advantage. I don't really see it in any other country in the world. The combination of the large domestic market and the large manufacturing base in one country. I don't really see, you see versions of it, Japan a little bit, but not at this scale. It's pretty unique. So that was either exceptionally good planning and or maybe a bit of good luck as well.
1: Yes, I mean, the population, of course, the size, and that's the largest market in a sense. Jeffrey, so, I mean, also the number of the STEM graduates, let's say, I mean, that's also, the number at least, that's advantage, probably that will also push for the development of manufacturing as well as basic research.
2: Yeah, me and McKinsey wrote a book almost 10 years ago, actually it's on my right there. And then you break them down. It's actually not what a lot of people think. People think it's all STEM. No, art and design. Tremendous number of art and design graduates in China coming out that are making all these movies. And it's across the board. People usually focus on the STEM graduates. Within that, engineering is obviously the powerhouse. But it's not necessarily what you would see in the U.S. Like one of the problems that the U.S. is having, I'm American, so I'll talk about it. Because they have let some of the industrial base go, the university departments that used to feed into that also went. So when you look for people who know rare earth minerals in the US, there's no graduates, well, there's very few, and there's actually very few university departments. So the industrial and the education research, you know, they sort of go hand in hand. Mm-hmm. You can't train people in something if there's no industry for them to work in. So when you look at the graduates of China, you see a really interesting number. Lack of talent is an acute problem in a lot of places in the world. It's kind of a problem China doesn't actually have to deal with too much. So it's either an advantage or a lack of a weakness that most countries face, especially in these high-end fields. Because if you're an AI engineer or an advanced engineer, you're going to get, and that kind of compounds the problem. China really got some advantages in that space.
1: Right. Also, I mean, talents also matters a lot, obviously. Well, Chen Jun, Wang Dan, Jeffrey, thank you for your time and insights.

0: The Houthis have attacked the headquarters of the world's largest oil company, Saudi Arabia state-owned oil giant Aramco. A ballistic missile hit the company's headquarters complex in Dhahran on Wednesday, damaging an administrative building. Saudi officials have also reported intercepting drones and missiles over Riyadh and the kingdom's southern region. Four people in Riyadh have been injured by falling debris after two Houthi missiles were intercepted. The attacks came as Saudi Arabia investigated why its air defense system failed to intercept strikes on Riyadh airport on Saturday, killing at least 13 and injuring over 300 people. A Houthi military spokesperson said the attacks are in retaliation for Saudi strikes on Sana'a, describing the group's policy as blockade for blockade and escalation for escalation. The Saudi-led coalition fighting the Houthis says they targeted a Yemenis. The council's chairman, Adaras al-Zubani, made his first televised appearance since January on Tuesday. The Southern Transitional Council is working with the Yemeni government forces to push back the rebel group.
1: We hereby declare a general popular mobilization to defend the South and its national liberty people, their political entity, and their armed forces throughout the territory of the Arab South, within the borders that existed before May 22, 1990.
0: Well, the U.S. and Iran remain deadlocked over resolving the issues of access to the crucial Strait of Hormuz and Iran's nuclear program in the past few months.
2: There is another concern, which is the belief that you can escalate now and rely on outside powers to help you stop later. And that is a very risky assumption. The other side gets a vote in how the crisis develops. And the third party you expect to intervene may not quickly, act enough, or may not have the influence you assumed it had. So for me, the GSI's emphasis on dialogue is relevant to what happens between
3: Russia.
4: We continue entirely constructive discussions with the U.S. president's team. Our negotiating team is in contact with them virtually every day. Everyone in America knows our position, and many support that very position, that everything must be fair. Ukraine is ready for an energy ceasefire, and we are the ones who have repeatedly proposed such a ceasefire. Russia must take its own steps towards silence.
0: Zelensky is
5: whether Russia has agreed to that ceasefire or not. So we understand that at this stage, the talks are indeed continuing. Meanwhile, we're also hearing from the Kremlin the statements related to the energy deal, a diesel deal between Russia and the United States, in which Moscow says that the EU sanctions and European actions can act and bind that quite actively. Otherwise, Moscow says it has the means of selling its competitive goods on the international market, and they stress also that there is really high demand now for the Russian energy resources. We've also seen the string of attacks against the Russian side. The three people were reported to have been killed in the Belgrade region, while 16 others have been wounded. We're also hearing about a school being hit by the debris of the Ukrainian drones falling down in the Kaluga, died because of the Ukrainian attacks on the Russian territory.
0: Well, French investigators are searching for hackers who seized control of cooling units at hundreds of
6: supermarkets. Happened on Sunday night. It went into Monday morning, where hackers interfered with these systems controlling both fridges and freezers. And we do understand that when staff members

0: Members came in on Monday morning. They basically found these fridges and freezers, some which had gone up to about 50 degrees Celsius. Now, there is still from Intermarché. It's come out basically to say that they don't believe their insurance policy covers this. So really, this is leaving a lot of these businesses in the lurch. Now, when it comes to the question, is really how well these businesses are protecting this vital infrastructure in their supermarkets and how costly it becomes when this sort of thing happens or whether this equipment fails.
1: Well, a new bridge linking China and the DPRK will open on Thursday. The two sides will hold an opening ceremony. The Yalu River Bridge connecting the northeastern Chinese city of Dandong to DPRK city of Xinyuzhu. The bridge will further boost bilateral trade and people-to-people exchanges.
2: China and the DPRK are friendly neighbors linked by mountain exchanges and the movement of people between the two countries, and enhance the well-being of the two peoples.
1: Africa will return to a Formula One calendar for the first time since 1993. Rwanda is gearing up to hold the event from the early 2030s under a 10-year deal. The race will be called the African Grand Prix, presented by Visit Rwanda. It will be held on the circuit yet to be built, along with a new international airport under construction about 40 kilometers south of the capital, Kigali. All right, that's it for now. Thanks for watching. I'll see you soon.

0: Coming to you live from Beijing, this bridging China and the world through trade with over 32,000 enterprises in its 140th edition. China's foreign trade rose nearly 19% from a year ago to almost $6 trillion in the first three quarters of 2026. Beijing works significant to the Red Army's survival 90 years ago, becomes a pillar of the local economy in southwest China. Chinese President Xi Jinping has sent a congratulatory letter to the 140th China Import and Export Fair, also known as the Canton Fair. President Xi hailed the event's role in facilitating trade between China and the rest of the world over the past decades. Build an open global economy. China is ready to work with all countries to uphold the multilateral trading system, maintain stable and smooth global industrial and supply chains, and expand its 70th anniversary. The Chinese premier made the comments in a keynote speech at today's opening ceremony at the 140th China Import and Export Fair. Also, China is committed to integrating its domestic market with global markets to build an open world economy. As both of a super seller and super buyer, China delivers share benefits for all of its trading partners. It will stand firmly with developing countries on the paths of modernization. China will pursue high-quality development advancement. So Iwila noted China's development offers precious opportunities and the Canton Fair is a vital platform linking China and the world. She called for joint efforts to build an open, rule-based global trading system. Premier Li Qiang also attended a symposium on 70 years of the Canton Fair. He said the Canton Fair has evolved alongside with China's opening up and focus on new products, green technology and AI. He Jingyi has more.
1: I'm here at the Canton Fair Complex in Guangzhou, where the 140th Canton Fair will officially open tomorrow. This year marks the 70th anniversary of the Canton Fair. As a barometer of China's foreign trade, the fair comes at a time when the latest third quarter trade data are showing continued resilience and an improving trade structure. The exhibition halls aren't open just yet, but you can already get a sense of the scale of the event. This session covers more than 1.5 million square meters with around 32,000 companies taking part. But perhaps the biggest highlight this year is what actually on display. New products make up more than 23% of the exhibits, a record high, and green products account for another 26%. And technology is increasingly hard to miss. Around two-thirds of its exporters, that reflects a broader shift from simply selling products overseas to bringing together technology, products, and service together as they
2: experiment at a certainty like this expo. So we are providing a lot of certainty to the world. We import so many things from other countries as a super buyer. We're also trying to discuss this question with our partners, what they want to sell to us. So I think this platform is really a symbol for us that China is not just trying to cut down fears. Actually, I haven't been there for quite several times, but each time I found that the Canton Fair is giving me some surprises. So I think this time also they were giving us more surprises by addressing the demands of these customers and also trying to help them to find their products in a very quick way. So artificial intelligence is one of the ways that they are using to help the different people to find what they really want to have. But I think this is quite an important thing because among such a large amount of products exhibited in the Canton Fair, how could they just try to connect with their customers on the supply chains, stakeholders? I mean, we are able to deal with that. And with a better open and more transparent way of showing our intentions to cope with other trading partners, I believe that the world will feel that.
0: And oil and gas extraction recorded one of the largest year-on-year increases. Meanwhile, China's consumer price index, a main gauge for inflation, was up 0.9% in September, largely driven by higher transport costs and other services ahead of the October National Day holiday travel peak.
3: China's overall

0: demand, keeping prices in the non-ferrous metal sector on an upward trend. Additionally, the accelerated development of emerging industries and the optimization of market competition order have further improved pricing conditions across downstream manufacturing sectors.
1: Meanwhile, China's trading goods posted double digits since February. Exports of rare earths and integrated circuits led to strong September performances, meeting global demand for China-made components used in data centers and artificial intelligence.
2: China's foreign trade withstood various external shocks and in challenges, maintaining steady growth in the first three quarters of the year strengthened. We expect the growth momentum to continue into the fourth quarter, as the sector has demonstrated resilience amid challenges.
1: Well, during the first three quarters of this year, China's import growth exceeded export growth by 5.9 percentage points. In the first 8 months, the Yiwu-Xinjiang-Europe freight trains imported more than 66,020 food equivalent unit containers to China, setting record for the same period. The share of imported containers to China has also been rising. Its trips to China, non-ferrometal and chemical products account for nearly 80%. In Shenzhen, imports of machinery and electronics reached $191 billion from January to July, surging more than 50% and accounting for over 70% of the city's overall import value. Of this amount, $114 billion was spent on electronic components, with over $50 billion on computer components. All right, for more insights, we go back to Professor Zhou Mi. Good to have you back, Professor. So let's look at back of the latest figures. China's producer price index rose 5% in September, its fastest growth in over 4 years, where the consumer index grew just 0.9%, with exports surging in the back of the global AI demand. So how do you interpret this signal?
3: In the manufacturing are able to have more production. I think this is really good. As for the CPI, it's a different indicator. It shows us how the consumers are feeling about the prices. If the CPI is not that high compared with some of the Western countries, I think the consumers are able to decide that they are can have a better life and can produce data that the intermediate products are having a larger a portion of all these exports. I think that is quite a reflection on the abilities for China's outputs to support the world's industrialization. Many countries imported the parts from China and assembled them to have the final products. That is quite important for us to have a better cooperation with other countries. And I also believe that the trade is not just a change just over months, but I believe that is a trend to continuously to support the world. We are as a trade
1: growth. Take a listen.
4: I noticed that you took some quite nice photos when we visited the smart and zero carbon terminal at the Tianjin port, where we saw how autumn Kenya. What lesson from China's experience that would be relevant to Kenya?
5: When I see what I saw here and compare what we have in Kenya, it's a lesson we learn. My MPs were saying, you know, back home, we are busy pushing the managing director of the port to employ physically, and nobody loses. And I look forward to our new port of Lamu to learn a lesson from your port here. And we will tell our managers to think you eliminate congestion, you eliminate corruption, you eliminate delays, and you end up generating wealth faster and faster for your trading partners, for your nationals, for your country, and for your neighbors who depend on you. If a good law has been promulgated in China to protect the environment, surely that law can be equally good elsewhere with modifications and alterations to meet the local situation. So when you come to these friendship meetings,

0: Coming up. Beijing to add 30,000 home-based elderly care beds by 2030 as authorities step up efforts to address the aging population.
1: It's modern history's unparalleled journey. A journey that became the backbone of a nation.
2: They kept walking for 2 years.
3: Оказались на грани жизни и смерти.
4: Et contrainte à un repli stratégique.
5: Crossing raging rivers.
6: Climbing perilous mountains.
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8: Además de que no había senderos delimitados.
2: Most didn't survive.
9: But those who finally made it created a new China that few thought possible.
10: This is the long march on the frontier.
1: The long march brought China to where it is today. And its spirit will take the nation even further tomorrow.
0: Military officers and security experts from around the world have gathered here in Beijing to explore how countries can work together to counter terrorism, from emerging technologies to cross-border cooperation. CGTN's Zhao Yunfei has more.
11: An international gathering to review anti-terrorism tactics. A handshake leading to collaboration. The Great Wall 2026 International Forum on Counterterrorism calls for more action to protect world security.
12: Terrorism is not confined to a single country. It is reaching a global scale and coordination among
0: the Council of Taiwan Affairs Office emphasized there is no room for ambiguity on major issues of right and wrong.
13: 台独顽固分子沈博阳所作所为人尽皆知。
14: The deeds of Shen Poyang, a die-hard Taiwan independent separatist, are known to all. Any form of Taiwan independent separatist activity seriously harms the fundamental interests of the Chinese nation, and we firmly oppose all of it. We always respect imposing Taiwan independence as the common will of all Chinese people. No individual or force can enjoy the dividends of the Chinese mainland's development on the one hand, while colluding with Taiwan independent separatist forces and acting as a two-faced person on the other.
0: Well, a new bridge linking China and the DPRK will open on Thursday. The two sides will hold an opening ceremony. The Yalu River Bridge connected the northeastern Chinese city of Dandong to the DPRK city of Xinluju. The bridge will further boost bilateral trade and people-to-people exchanges.
15: China and the DPRK are friendly neighbors linked by mountains and rivers. The new Yalu River Bridge is an important facility for connectivity between the two countries. Its opening will further promote economic and trade.
16: 5 million residents were aged 60 and above by the end of 2025, accounting for nearly one-fourth of its population. That figure is expected to rise 1,000 inclusive affordable beds, while also increasing the share of nursing-type beds in elderly care institutions to 73%. Beijing also seeks to test and refine age-friendly products and services.
17: Our laboratory is also a mobile laboratory. The wall panels can all be moved, the lighting can all be changed, so that it can fully simulate the home living conditions of elderly people under different forms. Limited vision or hearing and bodily conditions of elderly people, such as back pain, waist pain, and leg pain.

0: Pain can all be simulated. Through our constant simulation, we can truly understand the needs of elderly people.
1: Use of advanced technologies such as AI voice and intelligent monitoring.
2: 通过这样的一个平台的搭建呢
3: Through the establishment of such a platform, everyone's advantageous resources can be integrated to jointly study and solve the difficulties in the development of elderly care services. At the same time, it enables more technological products and smart products to be implemented faster and more accurately to enhance the sense of happiness of our vast number of elderly people.
1: China's demand for rehabilitation nursing is to ensure more elderly people in the country can enjoy healthier and higher quality lives. Wang Hao, CGTN.
4: All right, for more on this, we're joined by Professor Liu Zhiqin from Renmin University of China. Thank you so much for joining us on China 24, Professor Liu. So Beijing plans to add many more home-based elderly care.
5: So they didn't see the big difference from home-based elderly care or in the hospital, for instance. So in this way, this is a very good result. Two things have been done. First, we should have a law system because we need a law to regulation to guarantee the right implication of this plan. And secondly, we should let the professionals, well-trained, skilled person to take
4: care for dementia patients and infirm elderly patients, your take?
5: As we know, this elderly care is not something like a hospital. But as you mentioned, that we have built a platform like a laboratory to make a research, make a study, and to train the people. The nursery care is one part of the healthcare in China, because China, in many years, thousand years, I think the nursery services is very important for the elderly people. So this is the very important thing that for the stability of the society. The laboratory is something for

0: getting old. Now one fourth in Beijing will be already impensioned, in pension. So this is a very important task and a challenge. So we need, in a scientific way, more research plus AI assistance. I think this task will be fully accomplished in a full fruit and a good result in the future. Will bring more happiness and also more peaceful life for the elderly people, even for those have mental sickness patients.
1: Exactly. We need, definitely need more coordinated efforts from the whole society. Thank you so much, Professor Liu Zhiqin, for sharing with us your insights. You're watching China 24.
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3: You might think you are better informed in an information age. 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And data poverty shuts out many. We at CGTN are committed to transcending the information gap and the digital divide. 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

Well, this year marks the 90th anniversary of the Long March, the epic military journey undertaken by the Chinese Red Army that helped pave the way for the founding of New China. One of the toughest challenges was crossing the vast and marshy grasslands of the southwest China, where treacherous terrain, freezing temperatures, and hunger

0: Many Red Army soldiers did not die in direct combat with Kuomintang forces. Instead, they lost their lives.
1: Made this vast expanse so dangerous, I ventured into the marsh. Experts say these marshes can be deadly traps.
0: Beneath the surface, you'll find layers of organic matter formed from decaying grass roots over thousands of years. These layers can be as thick as 30 meters and absorb large amounts of water. Once the surface layer of grass roots gives way under your weight, you can sink into the soft ground below.

0: Marching through these conditions in thin uniforms, soaked from head to toe. Without their faith, their determination, and the hope that lay ahead, they could never have made it through.
1: Today, the grassland has become a tourist destination, attracting visitors from across China. Local residents have also seen changes in their daily lives.
2: Life is better now. We didn't even have roads for vehicles here before. Now we have roads and all kinds of facilities. More and more people are coming.
1: 90 years ago, the Red Army crossed these treacherous grasslands through sheer determination. Today, life here has changed, but the memory of that arduous journey lives on. Yangji grasslands through sheer determination. Today, life here has changed.But the memory of that arduous journey lives on. Yang Jinghao, CGTN, Hongyuan County, Sichuan Province.
3: Well, Hongyuan County in Sichuan Province is also known for its yaks, once vital to the Red Army's survival.
4: County, Southwest China's Sichuan Province. 27-year-old Mela is milking a local breed known as the Maiwa Yak.
5: The yak has more milk in summer.For now, I milk 3 buckets of fresh milk every day.
4: Hongyuan is part of the Aba Tibetan and Chao Autonomous Prefecture in Sichuan. It's the only county there that's purely dominated by the pastoral economy. For generations, local
6: pasture, 30 of them can produce milk. I deliver the milk to the station right after we finish.
4: The milk station is part of the modern milk source system that the local government built over the last decade. After testing for its freshness, protein, and antibiotics level, the milk will soon be filtered and pumped into a tank to be cooled to under 10 degrees Celsius. And by noon, the milk will be transporter's income.
1: About 60 to 70% of Hongyuan people's income is from yaks.We used to collect milk for only 4 months. Now we can collect for 8 or even 12 months a year, and the herder's income keeps doubling.
4: Today, Hongyuan County contains about 475,000 yaks and over 600 family pastures. The yaks have become a name card for the place and have also fueled the region's economy. Hubi, CGTN, Hongyuan County, Sichuan Province.
3: All right, with that, we come to the end of the show. As always, we welcome your thoughts and comments. You can

0: I'm Lily Liu. Chinese President Xi Jinping has sent a congratulatory letter to the 140th China Import and Export Fair, also known as the Canton Fair, to show economic and trade cooperation. China also will promote inclusive and shared economic globalization and inject a fresh momentum into world development and prosperity. Premier Li Qiang has reiterated China's pursuit of high standard opening up and extending more opportunities offered by the Chinese market to the world. More than 700 delegates from nearly 90 countries and regions were present at the opening ceremony of the Canton Fair, which marks its 70th anniversary. The Chinese premier made the remarks in the keynote speech at today's opening ceremony of the 140th China Import and Export Fair, also known as the Canton Fair in Guangzhou. Premier Li says an increasingly open, innovative and trustworthy China brings new opportunities, fresh impetus and certainty to the world. China is committed to integrating its domestic market with global markets to build an open world economy. As both a super seller and super buyer, China delivers shared benefits for all its trading partners. It will stand firmly with developing countries on the path to modernization. China will pursue high-quality development, advance mutually beneficial cooperation, and uphold international economic and trade order to fuel global economic growth. In a video message, World Trade Organization director, she called for joint efforts to build an open, rule-based global trading system. Premier Li Qiang also attended a symposium on 70 years of the Canton Fair. He said the Canton Fair has evolved alongside China's opening up and development. Global businesses at the fair have increasingly diversified their operations. From just trade partners, there are now all-round cooperative partners covering innovation, investment, industrial supply chains. He called on Chinese and foreign enterprises to boost supply-demand matching, spearhead international cooperation on innovation, share win-win outcomes. He stressed his efforts to build a system until November the 4th in South China city of Guangzhou. More than 32,000 enterprises are participating in this edition of the event, which puts a strong focus.
1: Officially opened tomorrow, this year marks the 70th anniversary of the Canton Fair. As a barometer of China's foreign trade, the fair comes at a record high, and green products account for another 26%. And technology is increasingly hard to miss. Around two-thirds of exhibitors that reflects a broader shift from simply selling products overseas to bringing together technology, products and service together as they expand into global market. So that is why this Canton Fair is being closely watched. It's a place to secure order, explore new markets and see where China's foreign trade is heading next.
0: China's trading goods posted double-digit growth in September. China's exports grew nearly 30% in September from a year ago, while imports jumped 25%. In dollar terms, export growth was the fastest since February. Exports of rare earth and integrated circuits led to strong. China's imports grew faster than exports, bringing the total trade growth to 18.8% year-on-year.
2: Growth momentum to continue into the fourth quarter, as the sector has demonstrated.

0: resilience amid challenges.
1: 韧性彰显。
2: And official figures released on Wednesday show that China's producer price index climbed at its fastest pace since June 2022. PPI rose 5% on year in September, sharply up from August's 3.8%. And among major industries, coal mining and oil and gas extraction recorded one of the largest year.
3: Core CPI, excluding food and energy prices, continued to run steadily. Regarding energy, international crude oil prices fluctuated at high levels in September, with Brent crude futures rising by about 50% year on year. However, the government implemented two temporary regulatory measures, resulting in a much lower year on year increase in domestic refined oil prices compared to international levels, effectively reducing the impact on residents' daily lives and production.
4: The strong momentum of emerging industries represented by artificial intelligence has positively driven export and manufacturing output. New energy, power grids, and computing infrastructure continue to stimulate new demand, keeping prices in the non-ferrous metals sector on and across downstream manufacturing sectors.
2: China's new yuan loans surged in September, driven by rapid corporate credit expansion. Data released by the People's Bank of China shows yuan-denominated loans increased by 11.5 trillion, or about 1.7 trillion U.S. dollars, in the first three quarters. Now, that followed 10.4 trillion recorded in the first 8 months, indicating that new yuan loans posted a net increase of more than 1 trillion in September. That's a sharp expansion compared with the 60 billion in August. The surge was attributed entirely to credit expansion by enterprises, as demand from households hit 27 trillion yuan in the first 9 months, 2.6 trillion less compared with the same period last year, suggesting a slowdown in financing activity. Some 1,000 tons of green ammonia were transferred from the dedicated bunkering vessel Shenhang Yongle to Belgium ammonia-powered cargo ship and ammonia project in Jilin province. Green ammonia is widely regarded as a promising zero-carbon fuel for deep-sea shipping. It generates no carbon emissions during combustion and is compatible with existing chemical storage infrastructure, despite being toxic and more expensive than conventional marine fuel. Now, following the bunkering's operation, the mineral Europa will cross the Pacific to Australia for commercial voyages. The milestone verifies China's full green ammonia industrial chain and establishes a replicable model for future green ammonia exports. Now, reporter Guan Xing interviewed Li Jingguang.
5: We completed a 1,000-ton green ammonia bunkering in this operation, and the model is flexible enough to deliver 2,000 or even 3,000 tons of fuel. The supply volume can be adjusted according to a ship's fuel demand for single or round-trip voyages. Currently, domestic green ammonia production capacity is still limited. However, the whole industry will grow and improve side by side. As green ammonia gains wider application in shipping, relevant production capacity will continue to expand. The growing capacity will lower production costs, further unlock more industrial application scenarios, and ultimately form a mutually reinforcing and mutually beneficial development ecosystem for the green shipping industry.
2: Apple Executive Chairman Tim Cook is on his third visit to China this year. On Wednesday in Beijing, he met with executives from iQIYI, which is one of China's leading online streaming entertainment platforms, to discuss developer collaboration. iQIYI demonstrated its optimized streaming apps built for the newly launched iPhone Duo. Cook said that he...
6: In terms of really working with a number of developers, they play a critical role in that process. And as you saw today, they're very innovative. We are so proud to be working with them. And so the apps are extremely important to us, and we're helping hand in hand. As you know, the Duo is manufactured exclusively in China, and China's market for foldable is second to none. And so we couldn't be prouder to launch the Duo product.
7: We place huge emphasis on innovative communication and entertainment terminals. That's exactly why our collaboration with the iPhone Duo and the close coordination between our two teams really demonstrates our direction. China leads globally in both AI and online video streaming business models. It allows us to leverage AI across the board, from content production and design to distribution and monetization, and into international markets.

Watching Global Business on CGTN, still to come on the program. We bring you the latest on US consumer inflation for September. This is the final CPI print before the Fed's late October meeting.

0: concerns. The meeting comes days after China and the EU reached new understanding in trade talks in Beijing, covering issues from automotive trade to export controls.
1: High energy costs, weak productivity growth, and mounting global competition are putting pressure on Europe's economy.At their two-day summit in Brussels, Europe's productivity has lagged behind that of other major economies over the past two decades, making improved competitiveness a key priority for the bloc. Trade consultation mechanism concluded on October 9th, with the two sides reaching a series of understandings on automotive trade, market access, and export controls.China's Ministry of Commerce said both sides agreed that stable and healthy economic and trade relations serve their shared interests and can help support global growth and the stability of industrial and supply chains.
2: The European Union and the Chinese economy are with the largest economies in the world. So they're not just important to each other, but a stronger Chinese economy is important for the global economy, and a stronger European economy, the European Union, is important to the world economy.
1: Analysts say the economic relationship between China and Europe matters beyond their bilateral trade, given the size and global influence of both economies. They also point to continued
3: possible cooperation with China. So no matter how far we can go this time, I believe that the cooperation potentials are
1: supply chains becoming an increasingly important part of their global strategies.
4: Increasingly, what we see.Is that foreign companies are here to tap in and leverage Chinese supply chain for their global operations. This is sort of the progression from what used to be in China for China to increasingly in China for the world. So I think the big theme right now for many of our members is sort of the integration of Chinese supply chains with global operations. And I think that's where many companies see the opportunity going forward.
1: As EU leaders prepare to discuss the bloc's economic priorities,The latest China-EU trade talks provide a fresh indication of areas where cooperation remains possible. From automotive trade and export controls to global supply chains, the next step will be to translate.
0: Know that China serves both as an important market for European firms and an integral part of their global supply chain. So on the back of this, do you think artificially erected trade barriers will help to either bring related industries and production capacity back to Europe?Or cost Europe more opportunities for growth?
5: I think my answer to your question is as clear as possible. As we know, for the trade relations between China and the European Union, for the past more than consideration to promote the trade surplus for European Union, and even it's not the simple reason to promote its competitiveness. I think now a very big problem for European Union side.To target China as a, you know, a major problem and to even securitization. As we know now for some European countries, they do have a lot of problem, not only for economic development and also for the political stability. So I think now it's time for both China and the European Union. We should sit down and to face a real question or real challenge. So I think now for European countries, for European side,It's time to stop to play the so-called narrative play, a narrative game.
0: Where do you think the real pressures that are facing Europe's automotive industry stem from?
5: Indeed, if we look at the current situation, undoubtedly, United States towards European Union, I think, is a major reason. If we look at even the trade volume between those two sides, you can find out. Secondly, because of Ukrainian crisis.

0: higher and higher economical cost, energy cost, give another, bad situation for European economy. So I think now for European side, once it try to promote the environment of economic development and to get some more strategic autonomy from Washington, and at the same time to find out a way to renew its relations with Moscow, could be, the rational and I think the best solution for European economy. I think it could be a very complex situation. Also, firstly, there will be some divergences between member states and also European Union institutions. Recent years, to try to get some more sovereignty from member states, the European Union had a lot of regulations. Even within the European Union, they do have complaints about the over-regulation of European Union institutions. So to have some more, influence on this trade with China, I think it's just a showcase of how could the European Union try to get some more power in the hand. Secondly, as we know, among the member states, including Germany and also some Nordic countries, they prefer to take China as an important trading partner. But for some other countries, they try to deal with so-called challenge from China, especially in the name of de-risking. And the third is a very big difference between the business people and also politicians. As we understand, now for the business people, they try to keep a close cooperation because still very, very big common interests or very, very big benefits in Chinese market. But for these politicians, they try to take a so-called more conservative attitude towards politics in a very, very, populist and even more conservative direction.
1: All right, thank you so much for your insights. That's Mr. Cui Hongjian from Beijing Foreign Studies University. Billions of dollars are at stake as African countries look to develop their oil and gas resources at different speeds. Our reporter Julia Shea was there.
2: Africa has the energy resources, and investors are looking at the opportunities. The challenge is getting projects off the ground. Here at the African Energy Week in Cape Town, the industry is talking about where billions of dollars could be invested and why some countries are moving faster than others.
3: This year at AEW, we have already seen $10 billion worth of deals. Angola, for example, significant announcements around gas projects in that country. And the same thing is Nigeria around what Amni is doing and getting more gas for Train 7. We're looking at the Morocco-Nigeria pipeline, which is also going to be asking for significant investment dollars. That in itself phased is going to require far beyond the $10 billion that I said.
2: And you can see the scale of the industry here on the exhibition floor, from drilling technology to companies looking to invest in new projects. But having the resources isn't enough. South Africa needs to make it
4: Data centers, you've got a lot of gas, you need a lot of energy, and I think we're going to have to do that to deal with unemployment, right? I mean, it's, just exploration, and extracting that gas and oil, brings unemployment down, but actually.
1: Bye for now.

China Sea is often portrayed as a hotbed of tensions, but is that the whole story? Travel to southern China and Southeast Asia to learn more about the nuances and the untold stories. Welcome to this special edition of The Point, an opinion show coming to you from Beijing. I'm Li Xin. What comes to your mind when you think about the South China Sea? Tensions, disputes, military buildups? Probably. But do you know practical

0: Cooperation is expanding between China and its South China Sea neighbors, especially in green development, infrastructure, and people-to-people exchanges. I knew these were going on, but to what extent and what are the details? Recently, I had the opportunity to travel to two Southeast Asian countries and feel the pulse of the story for myself. I met local workers employed at a Chinese-invested port in Malaysia and talked to fishermen who live by a Chinese-invested power plant in Indonesia.
1: Resources, you know, that they want to take resources, but actually Chinese enterprises put a lot of emphasis on environmental protection, on ecological preservation.
2: The marine reserve, you know, parks, you know, to protect this coral reefs, to protect this mangrove. So we are very experienced in terms of preserving the marine environment. Well, therefore, I think that helping our neighboring countries like Malaysia, like Indonesia, to protect their mangrove is something. And in terms of maritime cooperation, there are different ways of cooperation. Like some are security cooperation, like joint military exercises, and some are non-security threats that we're facing. Well, in the South China Sea, I'm not sure whether you've heard of the 2002 Declaration on the Conduct of Parties. Well, this is a document that's...
1: Definitely. Yes. How important is empowering the local workforce for China? You know, we're basically empowering the local workforce, because before that they didn't have this kind of workers with special skills, such as operating a port, such as help Malaysia build its own reindustrialization.
2: Exactly. I think this is what we really should do, like to help the local people to find new skills and to find new job opportunities and to help the local economic growth. I think this is very important because it especially helps with people-to-people exchanges. Yeah, and also Malaysia, well, they've been saying for many years, well, their leaders, their government officials saying that we should really separate the maritime dispute to the bilateral relations.
1: What about the disputes? However, there are disputes. We do.
2: You see, countries' maritime policy differs greatly from one to another. For example, Malaysia, many of the Malaysia leaders say that we should separate the maritime dispute with bilateral relations. So we focus more on cooperation, on those projects, industrial parks, and everything. Because China currently have the capability to maintain the peace and stability in the region. And I don't think that large scale of incidents or conflict will happen in the foreseeable future. So in terms...
1: Why? Because sometimes you see this very dramatic images, you know, a Philippine vessel, you know, is...
2: Their gratitude to China, saying that, well, thank you, China, for saving the lives of our fishermen in the South China Sea. But this kind of stories, you never can be reported by Western media. So this is really happening. So we do have skirmishes and conflicts between fishermen and also between coast guards, but we also see a conflict in the South China Sea. And I think that in our region, I think we can guarantee the peace and stability very well. I don't worry too much. We're not like the Middle East. We do have the consensus to guarantee the prosperity of our region.
1: Help us understand finally, what is China's vision for the South China Sea? What is China's strategy involving the South China Sea?
2: You see, South China Sea is very important to China, as well as very important to other coastal states. It is one of the most busiest and most prosperous maritime sea lane of communication in the whole world. And I think that while China's vision is very clear, as well as China's marine policy is very clear and very consistent throughout the years, we really want to see the stability and prosperity of the South China Sea. So the freedom of navigation and safety of navigation in the South China Sea will be guaranteed, not just by China, but by all of the coastal states. We work together to safeguard the sea lane of communication in the South China Sea. Well, that is for sure. And also, for the dispute, well, China's policy is also very consistent. We want to peacefully resolve the dispute through dialogue and through diplomatic means. And we are echoed by other coastal states and by other claimant states of our initiative. And also we have this initiative of shelving the dispute while we go for joint development.
1: A, the territorial disputes will be resolved.
2: Definitely. I think there are two kinds of disputes we need to be resolved in the South China Sea. One is the sea ones, and the maritime boundary one will be resolved definitely in the future. Maybe not in the foreseeable future, but

0: with the current maritime cooperation project going on, with this people understanding each other more closely, more deeply, and with the government trust each other more deeply, and also with this current going on negotiation on the code of conduct, I think that we are now approaching to the final resolution of the dispute.
1: 。My exclusive interview with Dr. Yan Yan, director of the Research Center of Oceans Law and Policy at the National Institute for South China Sea Studies. When we come back, why a legendary Chinese navigator is still remembered by local Malaysians today? Stay tuned.
2: Facing the unknown is always difficult. In a world in turmoil, it's easy to lose orientation. But when the storms come, we have to see the possibilities. Reinvent. Find new opportunities. Discover a path forward. CGTN. See the difference.
3: Making sense of the overwhelming wave of information means cutting through the noise to shine a light on the heart of the story. And Nick is the point.
1: Despite occasional frictions, the South China Sea remains one of the world's most vibrant waterways, and its story of connectivity goes back centuries. More than 600 years ago, Chinese navigator Zheng He sailed to Southeast Asia, not with conquest in mind, but with goods and goodwill. His legacy still lives on today. So what does the South China Sea mean to the people who have lived along its shores for generations? What lessons can history offer for managing today's differences? And how can centuries-old people-to-people ties build greater trust for the future? I was in Malacca and talked with Datuk Donald Gang, president of the Peranakan or Bapanyonya Association of Malaysia, an organization dedicated to preserving local cultural heritages. He showed me around a gallery dedicated to Zheng He.
4: This is what they call China.
5: Yeah.
4: Yeah.
5: Of course.
4: You know?
5: Various forms of Ming Dynasty, blue and white, were sitting place.

0: brother kind of spirit where he protected us, yeah, from the other competing empire at that time. To me, that is just very great.
1: Yeah. And he came here, how long would he stay in here before he moves on?
0: Okay, those days we don't have engine, you know. Ships like this doesn't fit with engine or using diesel and things like that. They are all using
1: wind
0: and sail. Right? So whenever they move, they have to go via wind. So if let's say we are talking about coming here and then going to the other part of the world, like I believe from here next will be India, and then perhaps Zheng He came not only with one big ship, came with 200 huge entourage, right? Then the marriage happened, you know, then we have got children, right? But we have to try to visualize at that time. Whoever that follows Zheng He are normally from China, right? Whoever ladies here, they are the local ladies. When intermarriages happen, two cultures blend, right? From the language, from the way they wear, from the way the food, right? We call them Baba. It is a respected call or address, you know? And when the lady, male and one female, offspring of the byproduct of the two civilization or two culture blending together.
1: What an amazing story. But China and Malacca actually had interaction dating back much longer. So what did Zheng He...
0: Sultanate like Sriwijaya, Langkasuka, you know. And if we see the corresponding period, it is during the Tang and the Song dynasty, right? Yeah. But Zheng He was different. Yeah. Although during Tang, during Song, they were here, it was more of a, I would say, a business trip. Yeah. But Zheng He came not only for business trip, it was also diplomatic trip. It was also like, just now I used the word, you know, big brother trip, taking care of a nation along the route. Yeah, taking care means, Zheng He never came and you know, they jaja. Jaja means, he took over. No, never, you know. Or came and invade us. No, Zheng He never do that, you know. Taking care exactly like taking care of a big brother. Today, like me, taking care of you, bringing you around. We remember him.
1: So what's the modern-day significance of Zheng He's spirit? I mean, for the local community and for the interaction between China and Malaysia today.
0: Okay, if you look at the world, a lot of nations are competing. Compete, when I use the word compete, yeah, it is very mild.
1: Very polite.
0: Very polite. It was supposed to be more of, you know, a lot of countries, we are at war, right? They cannot see the, yeah? When we bring back Zheng He, you know, in Chinese, He is peace.
1: Harmony.
0: Right? Harmony. So, since you are peaceful with me, then therefore I also take care of you, you know? So that kind of thing, then the world will be a better place. I think today, my understanding of China, this is what China is doing. You are really spreading Zheng He spirit with One Belt, One Road, going all around the world, spreading peace, bringing up economy. Let's face fact, today what we need is good economy, right? So you all are leading by examples, and we hope, we Malaccan, we Malaysian, we really hope that this peace, peaceful coexistence will continue.
1: Finally, what about the people-to-people connection? Because Zheng He, right?
0: Yeah. So many flights to so many cities, likewise from China to Malaysia too, right? But the more important part here, you see this ship?
1: Yeah.
0: We have got a similar intangible cultural heritage called the Wangkang Ceremony.

0: UNESCO Intangible Cultural Heritage in 2020.
1: I see.
0: Before inscription and after inscription, do you know how many of these cross meeting has happened just because of shared heritage called the Wangkang? Now we are going the second shared heritage. Our trade volume has increased tremendously. Yeah, so I think that is a very healthy development.
1: Finally, when you think about the word South China Sea, what would you like to say?
0: South China Sea has all this while became a place of, I would say, the maritime highway. Yeah, maritime highway for people from China, from Japan, yeah, from wherever on this side of the world. Whenever they have to go through the world via sea route, they have to follow this route. Yeah, a lot of people see it as a sea of competition. To Singapore, to Indonesia, right? Even Indonesia capital wants to go nearer to South China Sea now. Yeah. They are relocating, right? So these are all good things. To me, I see South China Sea as a sea of connectivity, connecting...
1: Disputes. What do you think of that?
0: Okay, as long as you are living, there are problems. Yeah? Problem happens because the world needs to turn, you know? But what we need is wisdom to overcome the problem. Yeah. We have to inculcate. I wouldn't want to use done this 700 years ago. Today's China will also be doing the same thing. We don't invade. Mm. Yeah. We live peacefully together.
1: And Zheng He's statue and all of these artifacts will bear witness to that commitment.
0: Correct. Correct. Zheng He left so many things for us to learn from.
1: Yeah.
0: I have been to Indonesia, Zheng He's temple. Yeah? Yeah. We human in our Malay archipelago, right? We like to immortalize people that we respect.
1: Right.
0: Yeah?
1: Yes.
0: We have got one in Pao San Thing here in Malacca. We have got in Indonesia, many places, wherever that Zheng He has stopped by, they have immortalized that, right? So I believe people from that side also knows that Zheng He spread peace.
2: With that, we come to the end of this special edition of The Point with me, Liu Xin. As always, you can follow me on Facebook, X, and YouTube using the handle Liu Xin in Beijing. On behalf of the whole team, thank you for watching. You've got The Point.

0: Live from London, this is The World Today.
1: Hello, I'm Jamie Owen. Welcome to the program. In London for talks over increasing air defence supplies, NATO's chief has urged members to do more to help Kyiv.
2: We are stronger. Russia is not in a good place. These hybrid attacks and whatever it is are a sign of weakness. What they love us to do is to talk about it the whole day and to be rattled and to have press conferences on it. We're not going to do that. We will react where we need to react. Again, not always visible. But the most important thing is that we will continue what we need to do. Stay calm, carry on, which means investing in defense, but particularly making sure that Ukraine has what it needs.
1: Well, SpaceX has cut the speed of their Starlink internet systems to Ukraine, significantly affecting military operations. Our correspondent Kate Fisher is following developments from Washington. Kate, any response from SpaceX?
3: Question, is this some kind of technical policy shift on the side of Starlink, or is this a political move, perhaps from pressure from the White House? It appears that the Russians are not. They say that they are still working out the terms of this, but I think it's clear that this one social media posting has not created the truce that he demanded in that, and that there needs to be more clarification from the White House and indeed Moscow as to whether they are willing to do it, because at the moment their actions would suggest that they are not. And so it doesn't appear that you could say there is a truce, given the fact that they have continued to target Ukrainian energy sites.
1: Kate, thank you. Our correspondent Kate Fisher in Washington. That's the picture in the United States. Let's take you next to Russia and talk to our correspondent Dasha Chernyshova, who's in Moscow. Dasha, the Kremlin has been speaking about the attacks on energy infrastructure. What's been said?
4: The Russian Ministry of Defense this morning has confirmed indeed that they have carried out attacks against the communications and energy infrastructure of Ukraine, which Moscow says were used in the war, and all the developments that would be showing the shift in the U.S. backing of the Ukrainian authorities. That's obviously with regards to the latest developments with regard to the intelligence sharing. But Moscow says so far it's very early to make any systemic conclusions in the war. Kremlin spokesman Dmitry Peslanin that deal. So Moscow is not refraining from it, saying that the negotiations are still ongoing, and Moscow welcomes the efforts of all the countries to put an end to this conflict in Ukraine. But so far, Moscow, we see, is relying on its military might while also defending itself. The largest attack against Russia has been carried out just recently. More than 900 drones were shot against Russia this past night.
1: Dasha, thank you. Our correspondent Dasha Chernyshova with the view from Riyadh and the city of Dhahran, where the headquarters of the state-owned oil giant Saudi Aramco is hit. Saudi forces intercepted several Houthi missiles, but falling debris injured four people. This all comes after Saudi attacks on the Yemeni capital, Sana'a.
5: Eliminate this threat at its roots and strip armed groups of the ability to impose war on the Yemeni people and the countries of the region as a bargaining chip whenever they are asked to do so.
1: Our correspondent Ihab Alfandi is in Sana'a. Ihab, should we now expect fighting to escalate after these comments?
6: Well, Jamie, I think the risk of further escalation is very high because both sides are now openly warning of more attacks. That's some consequences for its repeated attacks on the kingdom. So neither side is signaling a willingness to, back down at this stage. The concern is that this could become a wider cycle of retaliation, with each side targeting the structure it believes will put greater pressure on the other. That could mean

0: More strikes on oil facilities and airports with serious implications for civilians and regional economic stability. Jamie?
1: Ihab, thank you. Our correspondent Ihab Al-Fandi in Sana'a. Well, the conflict is deepening Yemen's energy crisis, with around 1.5 million people facing power cuts lasting up to 20 hours a day. Diesel shortages and soaring fuel prices have crippled electricity generation and disrupted essential services. Our correspondent Marwan Nabal reports.
2: Generators now
3: use a generator and a motor to run the blender. For lighting, we use a small battery. I only turn on the generator when I need to blend. Fuel is expensive now, and the lack of electricity makes everything much harder.
4: Most of us set out as far from unique in Aden. As the fuel prices soar, the cost of generating... Behind the worsening power crisis are a range of economic and administrative problems that have left the local grid short of CGTN. Aden.
1: Elijah J. Manier is a veteran war correspondent and political risk analyst. Elijah, welcome back. Let's just take stock.
5: Well, I mean, in 2015, the Saudis conducted a war with a large coalition for 7 years against Ansarullah, led by the Houthis, and also Donald Trump in his second mandate in March 2025. The same the Saudis are facing today, but they have made a serious mistake. In the last 24 hours, they have attacked a depot of
1: weaponry.
5: Because in 2022, there was a ceasefire with Ansarullah and the Saudis, and according to this ceasefire, the Saudis would lift the blockade, pay the money and the salaries to the Ansarullah, pay back contribution of all the damage and lift the blockade. None of this happened. This is when the Saudis again, just a few months ago, during the funeral of the Grand Ayatollah Sayyid Ali Khamenei, assassinated in Iran, a delegation went to Tehran on Mahan Air Iranian.
1: Drones and cruise missiles proving such a huge challenge for a military equipped with advanced radar and missile defense technology?
5: Well, I'm afraid this question is the agony of all armies. We have seen during the war between Hezbollah and Israel how very inexpensive drones jeopardized the life of the Israeli occupation forces in the south of Lebanon, equipped with the most advanced technology. We have seen how the Americans suffer of all their bases in the Middle East and causing serious damage on oil and energy installation, which is a dilemma that every single army is suffering from.
6: Ever wondered what's the difference between a bear and a bull market? Where are the cash cows? And who are the lame ducks? And what exactly are black swans? Grey rhinos?

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5: What unites us is much more than what divides us.
1: And I believe China is committed to this agenda.
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7: Hello, welcome back. A reminder of our top stories. Ukraine accuses Russia of disrespecting President Trump's energy ceasefire as attacks leave hundreds of thousands of people without power. Our other headlines, slowing down the satellite service, speed restrictions on Starlink internet controlled by Elon Musk. Fair in Guangzhou, one of the country's largest trade events, Li said China is willing to import more high-quality products and high-value foreign goods. More than 30,000 companies are taking part in this year's event, with 340,000 overseas buyers registered. China's Foreign Minister Wang Yi has arrived in Azerbaijan for the SICA summit. It's an intergovernmental forum aimed at promoting peace, security and stability in Asia. Wang will also visit Croatia, Montenegro and Bulgaria. Beijing says it hopes to strengthen practical cooperation with the three European countries. China and the DPRK are preparing to open a new cross-border bridge. The 3 kilometers-long bridge connects the Chinese city of Dandong in Liaoning province with Sinuiju, a major industrial city and key trade hub in the DPRK. Beijing says the new bridge will boost trade and people-to-people exchanges. Two leaders of India's youth-led cockroach junta party have been jailed for 5 days after taking part in voter list reform protests. Duplicate votes. Opponents say the list is being manipulated to favour the ruling party. A Saudi national has been charged with allegedly planting a seed. President Trump is facing criticism after sharing a video of a man being fatally mauled by a tiger at a wildlife park in England. Mr. Trump captioned the clip, "Don't ever mess with nature." He later posted an AI-generated video of himself wrestling a tiger. The victim's family said he had significant mental illness and urged people not electric vehicles. The business minister, Jonathan Reynolds, told the Guardian newspaper that any trade measures would be based on Britain's national interest. It comes after
8: preparing for its European debut.
9: We might select like Netherlands and also Norway as a debut market and a first stage. Definitely we will bring the crowd.
8: Front and centre in their push for Europe. XPeng wants to launch its autonomous driving system here, subject to regulatory approval.
10: We are ready. We have regulation release and we will apply that to Europe. We are expecting to do that beginning of next year.
8: Well, there's plenty here to turn heads, but once you get past the shiny new models, it's about winning over the driver. And to do that, you need to get the price, the technology, and the service right. And Li Auto is doing just that before the first cars go on sale.
9: Nowadays, we have already established the RDC center, spare parts center in Netherlands. Even we don't have a car launched. So you can see how mature for us or how eager we try to bring the spare parts ahead of this vehicle itself. Try to ensure a good performance and warranty for all the service.
8: The China-EU hybrid agreement adds to an already difficult trade backdrop. But XPeng is putting down solid roots in Europe and says tariffs won't shake its plans.
10: We set up a localized planning for Europe. So no matter tariffs or other policies changes, that will not change our long-term view and long-term strategy. So do the R&D center in Europe, localize production in Magna, and also the local dealer network. That enables us to have a robust and also sustainable development of the brand in Europe.
8: Hybrids offer another way to win over European drivers. The challenge now is how far Chinese brands can take that opportunity as new trade limits take shape. Sarah Coates, CGTN, Paris.
7: With the US midterm elections a matter of weeks away, the battle for votes is also being

0: becoming a battle of big money. Corporations and billionaires are pouring cash into campaigns in what could be the most expensive election cycle in American history. Our correspondent Jim Spellman reports.
1: The world's richest man is now likely the...
2: And it didn't prohibit dark money from being contributed to candidates. What does dark money mean? Dark money means it could come from a shell corporation. You wouldn't know where the money was coming from. And then also, the Supreme Court allowed unlimited donations.
1: Despite being outspent nearly 3-1. And the closer we get to Election Day, the less impact ads and money may have on a race. More than 40 states and Washington, D.C. have already begun early voting or voting by mail.
3: Long as both parties achieve a baseline level of fundraising success, and they have, I'm not convinced that the difference...
4: Largely because voters are blaming President Trump and the Republicans for high prices driven by tariffs and the ongoing conflict with Iran. Jim Spellman, CGTN.
0: ...with his image of a dung beetle. They'll go on display at London's Natural History Museum from Friday. The headlines again. Ukraine accuses Russia of disrespecting President Trump's energy ceasefire as attacks leave hundreds of thousands of people without power. Our other headlines, the Houthis, forces, more news at the top of this hour. Coming up next, it's World Insight. For now, from all of the team in London, it's goodbye.

0: not only because this provides more resilient growth momentum, but it also really helped lift the living standards for its own people.
1: I don't think AI is a main driver for growth yet. It is, of course, a main driver for exports, but at the same time, the displacement effect is equally strong.
2: The connection between China economy and other developing countries' economy, especially in Southeast Asia, is not always a collaboration, but also competition.
3: Hello and welcome to World Insight with me, Tian Wei. The IMF raised its forecast for a global boom in artificial intelligence investment that helped make up for sluggishness due to Middle East conflict. The fund said the world's economy growth has been reallocated based on each country's exposure to the war-driven energy shock and to AI-related demand. Joining us in US and also lecturer at Universitas of Indonesia. Thank you so much for joining us. Now, the IMF report just come out and China's economic growth prospect certainly has been in the headline. Now, Dan, your take on the
1: support even in the second half of the year. And as a result, the housing market recovery or the domestic infrastructure construction will be slower than previously anticipated. But it doesn't mean that supply chain is not doing well. It doesn't mean that export model is losing steam. It is only assessment on what is
3: initial part coming from infrastructure, coming from information technology, all of this. But many wonder whether they are big enough, strong enough, powerful enough.
1: And China's focus now is still on the industrial upgrade, and the target is more of the long-term rather than short-term boost. Mm-hmm. We can see that despite of all those slowing down in domestic consumption or investment, reaching happen in the next 3 to 5 years, the prospect will be very different. Because it's not just the AI investment cycle in China, it's also all levels of infrastructure spending, including on the city renovation, on the clean grid related infrastructure, and renewable investment.
3: Rahman, as an observer, and certainly China, Indonesia have been doing a lot of businesses. What is your observation of the question that I just asked? Are these measures big?
2: There's other geopolitical tension in other parts of the globe, which certainly reducing the ability of other Southeast Asian region, including Indonesia, Malaysia, Vietnam.

0: term of rebounding, industrial development. Indonesia has strong investment in downstreaming in mining thanks to China-Indonesia investment cooperation, better in Southeast Asia.
1: Now, China's economic growth is not happening in a vacuum. It's rather so much related to the rest of the world. Now, to you, Yan, you have been working on the trade policies of China. We see the negotiations going on between China and the United States bilaterally, recently China-EU, and certainly we also see other minor negotiations such as China-UK, China-France, China-Germany, and the list goes on.
2: Momentum really is tied to its own, you know, structural transformation. If you look at China's, you know, the highest growth in terms of the exports, they're all pretty much in the high-tech industries, right? Electronics and electrical appliances and machinery. This is really where, you know, account for the most export growth. And so I think that really is a China and EU. I think it really suggests that China is willing to consider trading partners as interests and concerns. And so I think, you know, under the WTO rule and under this kind of negotiations, China can make room for some compromise. And, you know, of course, this is reciprocal. So I think unlike the United States that is imposing this unilateral, you know, trade measures, barriers. I think the example of China-EU negotiation show that, you know, China is willing to, you know, through this kind of bilateral negotiations and try to account for, you know, trading partners' interests and still try to find a way to cooperate. Because I think with China and EU, there's still many ways for cooperation, right? Mm-hmm. Even though they do compete in the auto market, but digital economy, AI, green energies, those are all areas for further cooperation in trade and investments. Mm.
1: Dan, I would love to hear your thoughts on the same question as well.
3: We have been following quite closely on the China-EU negotiation recently, because that is the biggest and the most important is a lot higher than before. But it doesn't mean that Chinese companies cannot compete or even expand their presence in those markets. What Chinese companies and government
2: spending that have been really helping to lift some economic growth in many countries, in especially the top 10 in the global AI supply chain, these high-end models, they're mostly, you know, close-end, close-source. And so it's less easy or less cost-effective for this kind of AI model to be diffused and, you know, integrated into the rest of the economy, especially China is making really conscious effort, right, when it comes to AI plus initiative. Mm-hmm. And second, I think when it comes to another risk of AI is the financing issue. And what is interesting is, you know, when IMF is publishing their World Economic Outlook, when you look at their Global Financial Stability Report, they really also warn about this financing cost, financing risks of AI and potential market corrections in the stock market for these AI companies. So I think that is a you know, interesting and important warning. And therefore, I think it's important to expand the source of the funding. So China, you have state-owned you know, public funds. You have some more sort of diversified, I would say, investment financing sources. So state, you have enterprises, you have equity, you have bond issuance. Whereas I think in the United States right now, we see a lot of, you know, private credit. We also see a lot of bond issuance and also, you know, AI boom. Mm.
1: From the general consensus, how much will AI drive China's growth prospect in the near future, including right now? Dan, your thoughts?
3: I don't think AI is a main driver for growth yet. It is, of course, a main driver for exports, but at the same time, the displacement is going to be the productivity growth, and that will be the determinant for the future growth of China. And in the next year or two, I think what's going to happen is the Chinese leading companies, private or public-owned, then they will invest more in AI-related infrastructure, just like the U.S. And then
4: there are millions of stories. Each one can open new perspectives, new possibilities. Wherever you look, we are there.

0: See, discover, explore. We put the pieces together to find what really matters. Stories from across the globe, reaching people across the globe. CGTN. See the difference.
1: Your take.
2: I do think that this has to do with the weak domestic demand, especially when it comes to fixed asset investment, that I think is quite unprecedented, helped to finance some of the social services. So I think that remains a major issue, and that's why there is this disinflationary pressure in China. But that said, I would wanted to say that there are silver linings, right? So for one is we know that the central government has been, you know, putting out these programs for bond swaps and or debt swaps, right, to allow local governments to use

0: policy banks to lend more to local governments as their seed capital for the infrastructure investment and so on and so forth. So I think these are positive steps.
1: Right. Now, Mr. Rahman, listening to their words, have you cleared up some of the questions in your mind?
2: That's very interesting remarks by Dan mentioned that China is not only exporting high-tech product but also low-tech product in such a way that the connection between China economy and other developing countries' economy, especially in Southeast Asia, is not always collaboration but also competition. And it happens to our one of our used to be darling product, textile. So since 2014, we have been losing our TFP, total factor productivity, due to more efficient and more technology advanced. And that China is not only exporting high-tech product but also low-tech product in such a way that the connection between China economy and other developing countries' economy, especially in Southeast Asia, is not always collaboration but also competition. And it happens to our one of our used to be darling product, textile. So since 2014, we have been losing our TFP, total factor productivity, due to more efficient and more technology advanced. But in other type of product, the competition made us less competitive, and that's something we have to admit.
3: The regional competition for technology in Asia is less severe when we think about the tech competition between China and the US. So it's more of a West-East competition, and operating directly in China or in Japan or in Korea are quite impossible under the current geopolitical circumstances. But collaborating in Thailand,
0: large demand for nickel, and how China can, you know, build those local supply chains and to increase the processing capacity of those local firms, that would make sure to have more value added locally. So I do think that there are a lot of opportunities to cooperate, right, in NEVs, in electronics, in AI hardwares and data centers and so on and so forth. So I do think that, you know, it's important to manage the kind of competitions and still try to strive for more cooperation.
1: The big story also coming from IMF report is the growth rate of the forecast for the global economy up rather than down compared to the month of July. Now, Mr. Rahman, from ASEAN, Northeast A Southeast Asia economy's perspective, how do you see the prospect of growth? Where does it come from? Where on your own do you think the momentum would be?
2: ASEAN countries have very different growth driver in terms of where can we trace the growth, especially when we are looking at Malaysia, for instance. The growth is not as high as in Southeast Asia because majority driven by technology and data centers and other high-tech manufacturing. Whereas in countries like Indonesia, Philippines, and Thailand, for instance, the fiscal stimulus has been playing important role to make sure people have a decent level of affordability due to gas pricing and all the pressure coming from abroad. Vietnam is a bit different because of maintaining growth, and agree that the growth has been predicted to be around 4.5, 4.9 on average. But the source of growth and the quality of government has been trying to absorb all the fluctuations. Even Central Bank of Indonesia has maintained interest rate lower despite all pressure coming from abroad, trying to maintain between achieving level of growth we have tried to achieve and stability in terms of exchange rate, which is very difficult to achieve, especially for us, where we are a small and open economy, basically.
1: That is going on in China's neighborhood, Southeast Asia. But what about in Europe? Yen.
0: I think one thing is the IMF talked about, you know, the growth, the risk is still balanced, but tilted towards the downside. So I think, you know, this 3.1%

0: global economic growth forecast is slightly higher than their July forecast. But still, there are, potential disruptions, right? So again, if the war escalated, that could again increase the kind of inflationary pressure, which then prompts central banks to raise interest rate, and that continue to dampen growth. And AI also has that also potential, the downward risk. So I think, it's still very difficult at this point to really ensure. I think the growth has been very uneven. So the United States, for example, is forecasted to grow at 2.3%, again, largely due to this AI investment. But we also know the US's K-shaped economy is actually stagnating because the nominal wage growth is slower than inflation rate. So I think, this kinds of growth is very uneven, even with, the relatively high growth countries. Not to mention, I think for some of the low-income countries, I think the situation is even more dire because their import bills are rising due to food and energy costs. They have very little fiscal space. 3.7 billion people living in 51 developing countries are paying more in the debt service than their investments in education and health. So I think all of these are really important problems, especially if these countries are more exposed to this war and interruptions and less participating in the AI supply chain, like in many of the Asian economies.
1: Right, then we see the conflicts Russia-Ukraine continue, even though the U.S. is playing bombing of the international airport in Saudi Arabia, and the list goes on. So, how much do you see these unpredictable geopolitical phenomena will have its consequence on the overall global economy at this point?
2: Economic buffer that U.S. has, and the global economy depends on dollars. So the U.S. government could leverage that to alleviate their debt burden. But for other economy, especially in emerging markets, their fiscal burden is going up and up because of energy costs, because they have to fiscally subsidize the lower income group. And for the Asian economy, especially South Asia, this has been a bigger problem since late last year. And this year, Iran war just made it even worse. So I think the IMF forecast this year, 3.1, is still reflecting this big AI cycle, plus some of the emerging markets performing better than expected, including India. But next year, can we still see this sustained growth in those regions? I think that's a big question mark.
1: If only one flower is blossoming, that is certainly not a spring. Only when 100 flowers are blossoming all together, the global economy could be said. Time we have for today. If you'd like to know more, search World Insight. Check out our YouTube channel, follow us on X and Facebook. I'm Tian Wei. Thanks for being with me. Bye for now.

0: Our other headlines, slowing down the satellite service, speed restrictions on Starlink internet, controlled by Elon Musk's SpaceX, disrupt Ukraine's military. And Houthi forces promise to intensify attacks on Saudi Arabia after hitting the headquarters of the oil giant Aramco. He is in London for talks over increasing air defence supplies. NATO's chief has urged members to do more to help Kyiv.
1: Stronger. Russia is not in a good place. These hybrid attacks and whatever it is are a sign of weakness. What they love us to do is to talk about it the whole day and to be rattled and to...
0: Starlink internet systems to Ukraine significantly affecting military operations. Our correspondent Kate Fisher is following developments from Washington.
2: Journalists have not been able to get a response from Elon Musk. Even the Polish foreign minister publicly challenged him, suggesting that he was playing politics, but he hasn't responded to that either. And that, of course, is the key question. Is this some kind of technical policy shift on the side of Starlink, or is this a political move, perhaps from pressure from the White House? We know that Donald Trump is increasingly frustrated with the Ukrainians' targeting of Russian oil refineries, blaming that on the rising fuel prices here in the United States. But it isn't clear from the evidence we have now as to whether Elon Musk is working because of political pressure from here in Washington, or whether this is some kind of technical change. Either way, it just shows how reliant the Ukrainians are on this private company for all this communications and assistance with their drone network, and it will put more pressure on, huge impact on the battlefield essentially overnight.
0: So is President Trump's Russia-Ukraine energy ceasefire now in tatters?
2: Well, it appears to be, given the fact that the Ukrainians report the third consecutive night of strikes on their energy facilities. They say that last night there were 30 sites hit and 600,000 people across Ukraine are now without power, their side of this supposed truce. But it appears that the Russians are not. They say that they are still working out the terms of this. But I think it's clear that something that Donald Trump decreed on Truth Social over the weekend, without any kind of information about the mechanics of how this would work.
3: Indeed, that they have carried out attacks against the communications and energy infrastructure of Ukraine, which Moscow says were used in the interest of the Ukrainian military. So we're speaking about the attacks against the heating stations in Kyiv, in the Kyiv region, as well as in Kharkiv. Those were attacked with high-precision weapons, according to the Russian military officials. The Kremlin, meanwhile, is also saying that they are looking and monitoring all the developments that would be sharing. But Moscow says so far it's very early to make any systemic conclusions, in the word of Kremlin spokesman Dmitry Peskov. He was also quoted as saying that there are risks that the European countries would be trying to derail the U.S.-Russia diesel deal that has been announced by the American and the Russian presidents late last week. So certainly all eyes are there. And Moscow says that the negotiations on the settlement for the Ukrainian conflict are still ongoing. That also were a shot against Russia this past night.
0: Yemen's Houthis have vowed to continue attacking airports and oil facilities in Saudi Arabia. The group has launched a fresh wave of missile strikes targeting Riyadh and the city of Dhahran, where the headquarters of the state-owned oil giant Saudi Aramco was hit. Saudi forces intercepted several...
4: Targeting airports, mosques and homes and endangering the lives of innocent people is further evidence of the need to eliminate this threat at its root.
0: Why have the well-funded Saudi military struggled to topple the Houthis in Yemen? Elijah J. Manier is a veteran war correspondent and political risk analyst.
5: I mean, in 2015, the Saudis conducted a war with a large coalition for 7 years against Ansarullah, led by the Houthis, and also Donald Trump in his second mandate in March 2025, after 45 years.

0: in trade, many locations of Aramco around Saudi Arabia will be targeted in the next days and weeks.
1: And how come? How
0: 2022, there was a ceasefire with Ansarullah and the Saudis. And according to this ceasefire, the Saudis would lift the blockade, pay the money and the salaries to the Ansarullah, pay back contribution of all the damage and lift the blockade. None of this happened. This is when the Saudis again, just a few months ago, during the funeral of the Grand Ayatollah in the south, in direction to Aden, after occupying all the mountains around the city of Taiz and to protect their back on the Babel Mandate.
1: Why are relatively inexpensive drones and cruise missiles proving?
0: Question is the agony of all armies we have seen during the war between Hezbollah and Israel, how very inexpensive drones jeopardize the life of the Israeli occupation forces in the south of Lebanon, equipped with the most advanced technology. We have seen how the Americans suffer of all their bases in the Middle East against the Iranian drones and on oil and energy installation, which is a dilemma that every single army is suffering from. And I think that includes also the Russian at the beginning of the war, and now the Russian-Ukrainian war are suffering exactly from the same.
1: China and the DPRK are preparing to open a new cross-border names from the electoral roll. The government says this will delete dead and duplicate votes. Opponents say the list is being manipulated to favour the ruling party. A Saudi national has been charged with allegedly planting a secret recording device in an OpenAI conference room in California. The 35-year-old models to identify the man who's now been arrested. The winners of the Wildlife Photographer of the Year have been revealed. The top prize went to The Aftermath, a moving image of an elephant carrying her dead calf captured in Namibia by Italy's Federico Veronesi. Teenage photographer Oscar Whitfield also took top honours with this image of a dung beetle. They'll now go on display at London's Natural History Museum from Friday. The headlines again. Ukraine accuses Russia of disrespecting President Trump's energy ceasefire as attacks leave hundreds of thousands of people, disrupts Ukraine's military. And Houthi forces promise to intensify attacks on Saudi Arabia after hitting the headquarters of the oil giant Aramco. And that is the world today. Thank you for watching. There's more news on CGTN Europe's channel on the Telegram app. Or scan this QR code on your screen to get stories and updates sent direct to your phone. We're back with more news at the top of this hour. For now, from all of the team in London, it's goodbye.

0: I thought I understood China. For more than a decade, I've reported on its cities, its economy, and its rise. Every time I thought it couldn't change further, it kept surprising me against all odds.
1: The thing here in China is technology
2: of your body.
0: But I kept wondering, what is behind this relentless drive to break through? To understand it, I had to look much further back.

0: In 1999, Time Life published.
1: China's founding leader as a friend of the Chinese people.
2: Red Star over China. This is the Random House US copy that was published in 1938.
3: Earth-shattering was this book in terms of he's the one who really kind of exposed the entire world to what was going on, right?
2: Exactly, yes. Edgar was the first Western reporter to be able to get into the headquarters. Revolutionary in that Western audiences now knew what was happening from the perspective of the folks that survived the Long March. It was mind-blowing to them that, oh.
1: On July 13th, 1936, this young American journalist broke through layers of blockades and arrived in northwest China. He came here to interview a group of people whom Chiang Kai-shek. In his writing, he described him this way. This is a gaunt, rather Lincoln-esque figure.
3: So what was the Western world's perception of China?
2: Western audiences would know during the time that Edgar was reporting. It was still during the Great Depression. Folks were becoming more isolated and protective. They are a generation whose parents, families had been involved in the First World War and were recovering from that. So having a Western journalist break this news that, hey, this is what's happening in China right now, people were intrigued. They wanted to learn more.
1: It was an unjust time. As the title said, Red Star over China. In his book, the first picture Snow showed the world is the route of the Long March, which began in October of 1934.
3: The journey took them across some of the world's most difficult long battle from beginning to end.
1: Snow asked, what were the hopes, aims, and dreams that had made of them the incredibly stubborn warriors? Incredible compared with the history of compromise that is China, who'd endured hundreds of battles, blockades, salt shortages, famine, disease, epidemic, and finally, the historic Long March of 6,000 miles, in which they crossed 12 provinces of China, broke through thousands.
4: Of course, as many people, I heard of the Long March before I ever heard of Edgar Snow when I was young. And my idea was like, oh, it's a bunch of communists going across in China. A long time ago it happened. There's a reason it's called long. It was arduous. It was difficult. And yet it was really important to people. And for Edgar Snow to have his own, not long march, but it was a bit of a journey to get all the way out there to meet people.
1: Ninety years later, China has changed beyond recognition. But what if the best way to understand China today is to begin where that journey began.

0: We all knew that the only way to learn anything about Red China was to go there.
1: Through what adventures? I did not know. But thousands of lives have been sacrificed in these years of the neck in question. But I concluded that the price was not too high to pay. In this melodramatic mood, I set out.
0: Nestled in the hills of East... If anyone in Yudu could help me understand the Long March, it was Zhang Xiaoping.
2: How many words are in this document?
3: 62,609.
2: The calculator here, it's unbelievable. 626,009.
0: Interview journals left behind by Zhang De Mei, Zhang Xiaoping's father. Beginning in the 1960s, he was entrusted with documenting the memories of Long March veterans. He traveled across the country.
2: It may be lost to so many of us. The Long March, the story passed on from generation to generation. And the people who visit this museum come with the same burning question. What prompts ordinary people to march off into the unknown?
4: For century upon century, over.
5: 当时在中央苏区建立之前，都是从半封建半殖民地转过来的。作为蒋介石集团来讲，他维护的。 我们所裁决的，比如说我们讲打土豪、分田地，是吧？让我们的群众他有了生存的空间。There
2: was good reason for the extraordinary support that the peasants gave the Red Army. Landlords charged 50 to 60% interest on the land, 30% on money loans, 50% on grain, 75% on oxen, 20 to 200% on oil, and 150% on salt. There was no way a poor peasant could emerge from that debt. Each year, he sank deeper and deeper in debt.
5: 当前的农民有个非常非常简单的一个道理，土地，就是我们的一切。At
0: that time, the Reds vowed to end this injustice. In his book, Snow met a 15-year-old young vanguard who was on the Long March. They had a conversation. Did the peasants, well, they made us 1,000, 10,000s of shoes with their own hands. The women made uniforms for us, and the men spied on the enemy.
2: This is a memorial site now, but back in the day, this was a cradle for a Chinese revolution. People gathered here in 1931 in Rajin, and they formally established the Chinese Soviet Republic. And at the same time, a young

0: So what happened in Udu that made it the gathering point of the Central Red Army? Drawing on historical records and the first-hand accounts preserved in his father's notebooks, Zhang Xiaoping brought that history to life through the museum's exhibitions.
1: 黄色的，它是全盛时期的范围。到了1934年9月，只剩下这么一点子了。
0: Beginning in 1930, nationalist forces launched 5 large-scale encirclement campaigns against the communists. In the first 4, the Central Red Army relied on mobile warfare, repeatedly breaking through enemy lines and holding its ground.
2: 推到哪里，碉堡做到哪里。我们也在这边也做碉堡，你的碉堡做好了以后，他也跑到那里打掉了。你他的，那你打不了。
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4: We have to think of the Long March not as a military victory, but as a massive defeat of the Red Army in Jiangxi. Well, they had no choice. They were defeated.
5: If in 1933 you had asked Mao, would you like to build the Soviets in Central China and have a good life? Or would you like to go on the Long March? He would not have gone on long march, right? But it was not a possibility.
6: Not much happened there. A ferry across the river, a market. The peasants now knew that there would be enough food until the next crop began to come in. But there was an edge of unease in Udu.
1: 的飞机侦察，晚上渡河呢就不会暴露红军的战略意图。Across
0: Udu, people were waiting for an historic night. The banks of the Udu River were chosen as the Central Red Army's final assembly point before the Long March.
2: <音>娘，缸里的水已经挑满了，融会分的地。 明年春耕，我们一定赶回来种。哥，爸妈要问起来怎么办？替我保密，打完仗我就回来。我会一直等你回来。The
0: performers are teachers, clerks, and students. For the most part, they are not.
7: 进入这个角色，我感觉我心脏也有点受不了。
0: But Duong Guishu never stopped believing. Before he left, he made her one promise. Wait for me.
8: You
9: 咱俩才刚成亲，你后悔吗？
10: 你一定要活着回来，
9: 草鞋作证。
11: 你过来。

0: they believed one day they would come back. Four nights.
1: Not here in Udu. Here, it's the start. It's much more human, much more personal. It's the story of people leaving.
2: So in the story of the rise of the Chinese Communist Party, ultimate victory in 1949, and then building a new China after 1949, the Long March is very important. It is a time in which Mao and the party as a whole, many people, decided that they went through hell, but they cut out at the other end and had an opportunity.
0: Going through hell and bouncing back. Somehow this story feels all too familiar right now.
3: With China economic standoff.
4: The scientists say China.
3: Huawei, China's.
0: How did this happen? Today, Udu and Ruijin are both part of Guangzhou, thriving city of nearly 9 million people. But on the scale of China,
5: there's no way to really describe the excitement, the exhilaration, the decibels. It's just incredible. People are rocking this stadium.
6: So the industry, green forest, and also a lot of new technology and released to the market almost every day. Then everything changed so fast. Say maybe in the top 10, almost 5 places has been taken by Chinese manufacturers, even the top 3.
0: Today, China is home to the world's most complete power battery supply chain. From electric vehicles to eVTOL aircraft to embodied AI robots.
6: Industry is huge, and we have a lot of opportunity.
7: It's raining, fully raining, almost every day.
0: Dr. Zhang and his colleagues are working around the clock to develop the solid-state battery.
6: Then it's very easy for us to go further.
0: 爷爷是参加过地雷战的这么一个老战士，他们那一代人，他们这么拼命，他们是为了什么呢？他们其实就是为了我们这一代，为了我们的后代，他们能够生活得更好。Apart from international orders, perhaps the biggest change this cutting-edge battery maker brought to this city is talent. Thousands of ambitious engineers and experienced workers came here just like Dr. Zhang, keen to make a difference in history.
8: What do you want your legacy to be?

0: China taught me one lesson. Future technology is important, but those less fancy innovations that help consolidate the supply chains are equally important. What makes an EV and a gasoline car different? Well, it's not just the engines, it's what's inside. Compared to a gas car, a single EV uses 4 to 5 times more copper and 10 times more rare earths. And fortunately, Zhongxi has a lot of them.
1: At this moment in time, metals are powering the world. But this isn't a story that starts in a factory. It starts with a stone buried deep beneath the earth.

0: about the Dongxing copper mine? This is one of the largest copper mines in all of China. Each day, they extract 130,000 tons of ore. That's enough to fill 2,000 open-top wagons. And those wagons could stretch 20 kilometers. I can't even remember what it was. That's critically important because people need copper.
1: In 2026, with the rise of AI,
2: 300 tons of ore every hour, it can distinguish what the human eye cannot. Though it looks like a small innovation, it's revolutionized an industry.
3: This is one of the most difficult jobs in the mine. It's hot in the winter, it's cold in the winter.
2: He Xianji, He Pengyou's father, once served as the manager of a tungsten mine. Even years after retirement, the memory still weighs heavily on him.
3: 我爱人也是矿山的，所以我儿子他小时候是，因为我们这一代人啊，我们是从小也长在矿山嘛，去看到的是。
2: All of that, to him, mining is entering a new era.
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2: Today, He Pengyou's intelligent sorting technology is used in mines around the world. Work once guided by experience is increasingly driven by algorithms and machines.
4: I'm very specialized in copper, gold, yeah, having managed several countries and several companies, and I opened several mines in gold. There's a sense of dream in the past to do things, make it possible in China. Natural
3: concentration. 整个世界它的知识体系和结构也在变化，对产品的追求是无止境的啊！我觉得这个也我们的产品也是一样，它会不断的迭代。我学校出来以后就分配在908地质调查大队，当时在那里找到稀土、矿产资源，对我们一个国家来讲，它是最基础的物质材料。那么我儿子进入这个行业呢，我在这里看到他对企业的这个愿景。 就是让世界没有一口被浪费的矿石，我觉得提得很好。所以我说，现在他们要开展第二次产能，这个必须要搞自己的技术，你手上有东西，你在国际上才有话语权。

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1: 有。Also exciting too to be working on trying to create the new future, right?
0: Yes, we are in the future. Let's cheers for energy level.
2: Route to the Northwest. It was a way of choosing what to do when there was no way forward. When the old road leads nowhere, you make a new one.

0: from London. This is The World Today.
1: Hello, I'm Jamie Owen. Welcome to the program. Our top stories: Ukraine accuses Russia of disrespecting President Trump's energy ceasefire as attacks leave hundreds of thousands of people without. And buying influence: how record spending on campaign advertising is fueling America's midterm elections. Russian strikes have killed three people in Kyiv and left over 600,000 people in Ukraine without power. President Zelensky said the attack showed ostentatious disrespect to the United States, following Trump's claims that an energy ceasefire is in place. Zelensky is in London for talks over increasing air defense supplies. NATO's chief has urged members to do more to help Kyiv.
2: Stronger. Russia is not in a good place. These hybrid attacks and whatever it is are a sign of weakness. What they love us to do is to talk about it the whole day and to be rattled and to have press conferences on it. We're not going to do that. We will react where we need to react. Again, not always visible. But the most important thing is that we will continue what we need to do. Stay calm, carry on, which means investing in
1: military operations. Our correspondent Kate Fisher is following developments from Washington.
3: Journalists have not been able to get a response from Elon Musk. Even the Polish foreign minister publicly challenged him, suggesting that he was playing politics, but he hasn't responded to that either. And that, of course, is the key question. Is this some kind of technical policy shift on the side of Starlink, or is this a political move, perhaps from pressure from the White House? We know that Donald Trump is increasingly frustrated with the Ukrainians' targeting of Russian oil refineries, blaming that on the rising fuel prices here in the United States. But it isn't clear from the evidence we have now as to whether Elon Musk is working because of political pressure from here in Washington, or whether this is some kind of technical change. Either way, it just shows how reliant the Ukrainians are on this private company for all this communications and assistance with their drone network, and it will put more pressure on them to find another way to manage this themselves, because clearly just this change in technical policy can have this huge impact on the battlefield essentially overnight. Either last night there were 30 sites hit and 600,000 people across Ukraine are now without power. They say they have not hit a Russian oil refinery in the last few days, and therefore are essentially keeping up their side of this supposed truce. But Trump decreed on Truth Social over the weekend, without any kind of information about the mechanics of how this would work or indeed how it would be verified, this one, there is a truce, given the fact that they have continued to target Ukrainian energy sites.
1: And our correspondent Dasha Chernyshova is in Moscow.
4: Says were used in the interest of the Ukrainian military. So we're speaking about the attacks against the heating stations in Kyiv, in the Kyiv region, as well as in Kharkiv. Those were attacked with the high precision weapons, according to the Russian military officials. The Kremlin, meanwhile, is also saying that they are looking and monitoring all the developments that would be showing the shift in the U.S. backing of the Ukrainian authorities. That's obviously with regards to the latest developments, with regard to the intelligence sharing. But Moscow says so far it's very early to make any systemic conclusions, in the word of Kremlin spokesman Dmitry Peskov. He was also quoted as saying that there are risks that the European countries would be trying to derail the U.S.-Russia

0: diesel deal that has been announced by the American and the Russian presidents late last week. So certainly all eyes are there, and Moscow says that the negotiations on what and asking what sort of parameters there are. So those parameters, those terms and conclusions are still quite unclear when it comes to the possibility of signing that deal. So Moscow is not refraining from it, saying that the negotiations are still ongoing, and Moscow welcomes the efforts against Russia has been carried out. Just recently, more than 900 drones were shot against Russia this past night.
1: Yemen's Houthis have vowed to continue attacking airports and oil facilities in Saudi Arabia. The group has launched a fresh wave of missile strikes targeting Riyadh and the city of Dhahran, where the headquarters of the state-owned oil giant Saudi Aramco is hit. Saudi forces intercepted several Houthi missiles, but falling debris injured four people. This all comes after Saudi attacks on the Yemeni capital, Sana'a.
2: Targeting airports, mosques and homes and endangering the lives of innocent people is further evidence of the need to eliminate this threat at its roots and strip armed groups of the ability to impose war on the Yemeni people and the countries of the region as a
3: whole. Both sides are now openly warning of more attacks. Let's start with Sana'a. Ansarullah says the Saudi-led strikes on Yemen's oil infrastructure would not have no military value, but the Saudi-led coalition says these facilities were being used to support Ansarullah's missile and drone operations. And we have now seen direct response against Saudi oil infrastructure and administrative building at Saudi Aramco's complex in Dhahran, named Aramco facilities in Dhahran and Riyadh, as well as King Khalid International Airport as targets. On the Saudi side, the cabinet has also what we've noticed, one that Ansarullah will face consequences for its repeated attacks on the kingdom. So neither side is signaling a willingness to, back down at this stage. The concern is that this could become a wider cycle of retaliation, with each side targeting the structure it believes will put greater pressure on the other. That could mean more strikes on oil facilities and airports, with serious implications for civilians and regional economic stability.
1: So why have the well-funded Saudi military struggled to topple the Houthis in
4: war with a large coalition for 7 years against Ansarullah, led by the Houthis, and also Donald Trump in his second mandate in March 2025, after 45 days gave up and left, after battling again on Saudi Arabia, will be targeted in the next days and weeks.
1: And how come Saudi Arabia is still struggling against the Houthis despite...
4: And the Saudis, and according to the ceasefire, the Saudis would lift the blockade, pay the money and the salaries to the Ansarullah, pay back contribution of all the damage and lift the blockade. None of this happened. This is when the Saudis again... just a few months ago, during the funeral of the Grand Ayatollah Sayyid Ali Khamenei, assassinated in Iran, a delegation went to Tehran on a Mahan Air Iranian flight, and on the way back, the Saudis bombed Sana'a airport, giving the beginning of the hostility and the preparation between both sides, and this is when Ansarullah attacked, and then that led to the control of Mocha and Dahab and Dubab, and now they are advancing toward the city of Taiz in the south in direction to Aden after occupying all the mountains around the city of Taiz and to protect their back on the Bab el Mandeb.
1: Why are relatively inexpensive drones and cruise missiles proving such a huge challenge for a military equipped with advanced radar and missile defense technology?
4: Well, I'm afraid this question is the agony of all armies. We have seen during the war between Hezbollah and Israel how very inexpensive drones jeopardized the life of the Israeli occupation forces in the south of Lebanon, equipped with the most advanced technology, we have seen how the Americans suffer of all their bases in the Middle East against the Iranian drones and cruise and ballistic missiles, of course. And now Ansarullah are equipped with very cheap drones, but highly effective with a little camera available in the market, but also equipped with a bit of explosive and really harassing.

0: their opponent and causing serious damage on oil and energy installation, which is a dilemma that every single army is suffering from. And I think that includes also the Russian at the beginning of the war and now the Russian-Ukrainian war.
1: 2 hours a day. Diesel shortages and soaring fuel prices have crippled electricity generation and disrupted essential services. Our correspondent Marwan Nabil reports.
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3: All battery. I only turn on the generator when I need to blend. Fuel is expensive now, and the lack of electricity makes everything much harder.
2: Mounting pressure on small businesses, with many struggling to stay afloat. Behind the worsening power crisis,
4: the primary cause is the government's financial deficit and its inability to secure a continuous supply of Aden.
2: With authorities still struggling to resolve the underlying financial problems, there is a little sign of relief in the near term. For residents and businesses across Aden, keeping daily life running means paying more increasingly scarce fuel. Until a lasting solution secures stable fuel supplies, ordinary citizens and business owners here will continue to shoulder the economy.
5: Do we mean when we talk about the difference? The difference is in the detail, the background,
6: defense ministers from
5: the wider angle and perspective of every story, wherever the story may be. CGTN, see the difference.
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1: Next, disrupts Ukraine's military. And Houthi forces promise to intensify attacks on Saudi Arabia after hitting the headquarters of the oil giant Aramco. China's calling on more countries to lift trade restrictions. Premier Li Qiang made his remarks at the Canton Fair in Guangzhou, one of the country's largest trade events. Li said China's willing to import more high-quality products and high-value foreign goods. More than 30,000 companies are taking part in this year's event, with 340,000 overseas buyers registered. And China's Foreign Minister Wang Yi has arrived in Azerbaijan for the CICAR summit. It's an intergovernmental forum aimed at promoting peace, security and stability in Asia. Wang will also visit Croatia, Montenegro and Bulgaria. Beijing says it hopes to strengthen cooperation with the three.
8: Understand that security has different dimensions. In our documents that member states agreed before, and we are keeping this understanding that common, comprehensive, cooperative, sustainable, new challenges dimension, we have economic dimension, we have environmental dimension, we have human dimension. So that provides the common, comprehensive, cooperative, sustainable

0: indivisible and equal security.
1: China and the DPRK are preparing to open a new cross-border bridge. The 3-kilometer-long bridge connects the Chinese city, will boost trade and people-to-people exchanges. Two leaders of India's youth-led Cockroach Janta Party have been jailed for 5 days after taking part in voter list reform protests. Demonstrations have been continuing against plans to remove 130 million names from the voter electoral roll. The government says this will delete dead and duplicate votes. Opponents say the list is being manipulated to favour the ruling party. A Saudi national has been charged with allegedly planting a secret recording device in an OpenAI conference room in California. The 35-year-old had been working as an engineer at the company and is accused of concealing the device in toilet paper behind a television. OpenAI said it used its own AI models to identify the man, who's now been arrested. President Trump is facing criticism after sharing a video of a man being fatally mauled by a tiger at a wildlife park in England. Trump captioned the clip, "Don't ever mess with nature." He later posted an AI-generated video of himself wrestling a tiger. The victim's family said he had significant mental illness and urged people not to share the footage. Well, with the United States midterm election, could be the most expensive election cycle in American history. Our correspondent Jim Spellman reports.
2: The world's richest man is now likely the biggest.
3: Probably because it is money that gives you access to people in the United States. And it might be through TV ads, it might be through direct marketing on their cell phones.
2: A significant portion of that money comes from political action committees, or PACs, groups separate from campaigns that can raise unlimited amounts of money from wealthy individuals, companies, and organizations. Some of it anonymously, springing from a 2010 Supreme Court ruling known as Citizens United.
3: Citizens United didn't prohibit dark money from being contributed to candidates. What does dark money mean? Dark money means it could come from a shell corporation.
2: The result is companies, special interest groups, and billionaires have a huge impact on U.S. elections. In addition to Musk's spending, crypto firm Coinbase has donated nearly, despite being outspent nearly 3-1. And the closer we get to Election Day, the less impact ads and money may have on a race. More than 40 states and Washington, D.C. have already begun early voting or voting by mail.
4: As long as both parties achieve a baseline level of fundraising success, and they have, I'm not convinced that the differential above that line tells us much about the outcomes.
5: And that may be good news for Democrats who are being outspent but appear to have the momentum, largely because voters are blaming President Trump and the Republicans for high prices driven by tariffs and the ongoing conflict with Iran. Jim Spellman, CGTN, Washington.
1: The winners of Wildlife Photographer of the Year have been revealed. The top prize went to The Aftermath, a moving image of an elephant carrying her dead calf captured in Namibia by Italy's Federico Veronesi. Teenage photographer Oscar Whitfield also took top honours with this image of a dung beetle. They'll go on display at London's Natural History Museum from Friday. More wildlife next with Jeff. What have you got?
6: Hello, Jimmy. Well, some fascinating data coming out of China today. Trade growth surging, exports climbing 36.3% last month alone.
1: Code on your screen to get stories and updates sent direct to your phone. So coming up next, it's Jeff with Global Business Europe. For now, from all of the news team in London, it's goodbye.

0: Jeff Moody, welcome to Global Business Europe. Our top stories: China's exports surge past forecasts, fueled by a rising demand in AI technology. Wall Street opens lower after a hotter than expected inflation report, boosting bets of an interest rate hike this month, with 28% growth in August. Now, for the first 9 months, China's trade surplus reached $938 billion. It puts the country on course to surpass last year's record of $1.2 trillion. High-tech goods such as semiconductors,
1: on both a quarterly and monthly basis. The latest international data show that China's trade growth ranks among the fastest of the major economies, and the country remains the world's
2: of inflationary pressures, above all because of AI-related demand and actual demand, particularly in Europe, for electric vehicles. So as much as the value actually has risen, the volume hasn't. And so the trade surplus is widening as a result, because those raw materials that China imports, it's not importing nearly as much of, because China traditionally always has this way of managing its own inventories, that whereby any commodities or energy prices which get excessive, it starts to pull back on stock building and comes back in as and when prices get back to a more acceptable
0: European Union, and it could, of course, intensify trade tensions. So how concerned do you think Beijing should be about the possibility of future tariffs and trade restrictions?
2: Well, it seems the EU, as was exemplified by lapping the volume of imports to try and protect domestic producers, but rather than going down the route of imposing tariffs.
0: Mark Oswald, thank you very much for that. Well, US inflation has risen above expectations, coming in at 3.7% for September and prompting rate hike fears. CGTN's Nick Harper is following the markets. Hello to you, Nick. So US inflation up more than expected. What might this mean for the midterms?
3: Yeah, Jeff, up much more than expected. 3.7% year-on-year, up 0.6% for the month of September in total, really being driven by energy prices, the cost of gasoline. That in itself rose in September by 9%. Food prices remaining largely flat, but up about 2.5% year-on-year, showing that really the cost of living has increased. And much of that is due to the war with Iran, which in turn coming less than 3 weeks before the midterm elections. And really, this is one of the last key bits of inflation data before Americans start to vote. When it comes to the Federal Reserve, this is increasing chances of another rate rise when they meet in 2 weeks' time. That would be less than a week before the midterms. Traders are now saying there is more than a 50% chance of a rate rise in a couple of weeks. They're also saying that we could see a half percentage point rise before the end of the year.
0: $1.2 billion, Nick, for widespread failures to detect money laundering. What more can you tell us about that?
3: Yeah, a bit of a double whammy here. Money laundering and sanctions violations. The fact that the bank was dealing with countries including Russia and Iran. The Treasury Department saying that the bank effectively outsourced their compliance efforts to try and protect their revenue. And if that wasn't bad enough, we had the quarterly earnings before the bell this morning. Profits falling 17%, largely due to those fines, but also total revenue for the third quarter coming in at $30 billion, about 570.
0: Into next year, as conflict in the Middle East continues to disrupt supply. That's the warning from the International Energy Agency, which says a drop in demand caused by record high prices. Dutch chip-making giant ASML has reported a 134% jump in third-quarter net profit to $5.6 billion. The company says demand for AI chips remains strong, but warned that production capacity may struggle to keep up with demand in the next couple of years. Despite US export restrictions, China remains a key market. Hyundai is eyeing India as a key driver of future growth.

0: development centre and expand production capacity in what is now the world's third largest car market. Around 1,000 workers at Netflix, old pursuit of Warner Brothers Discovery earlier this year, also deepened doubts about Netflix's strategy. The head of the, especially in the United States, is increasing pressure on lower income countries. She also called on China to spend more and Europe to boost investment.
1: This is our loudest call to policymakers right now. Make urgent repairs to the fiscal house before the cracks widen. Now is the time to enhance revenues, to rationalize spending and improve public financial management. As energy and food prices rise, protect people, not prices.
0: You're watching Global Business Europe. Still ahead. In China for China, Adidas CEO Bjørn Gulden reveals the strategy behind the sportswear. Moody, the headlines. China's exports surge past forecasts, fueled by a rising demand in AI technology. Now, electric vehicles are not just a climate solution, they're also an important tool for energy security. That's the message in the latest report by global think tank Ember that looks at EV uptake and its impact on oil demand displacement. Our correspondent Siobhan McCall has more details.
2: Thanks, Jeff. Yes, EVs are giving countries a financial buffer against the energy crisis triggered by the conflict in Iran and the ongoing disruption to the Strait of Hormuz. Fast expanding EV fleets mean oil importing countries were able to avoid using around 200 million barrels of crude oil between March and August. And Ember estimates that the value of that oil is around $20 billion. Now, China accounted for the largest share, avoiding an estimated $14 billion worth of crude oil consumption, so three quarters of the total. While the European Union avoided over $3 billion of oil demand across those 6 months. Fully electric cars are gaining a growing share of new car sales. There are 6% of new cars sold there between January and August were fully electric. And 15 countries, including Brazil and India, passed the US share for the first time. Ewan Graham is Senior Energy Analyst at Ember. Ewan, welcome to the programme. So EVs have helped countries avoid using $20 billion worth of oil. Just how significant is that number?
3: So yeah, it's a meaningful saving in measure. These cars last for 15 years or so. So it's a really long-term energy security strategy, especially for oil importing countries around the world.
2: China alone accounts for $14 billion of those savings. How does that reflect on the country's EV fleet and green transition strategy?
3: Yeah, so certainly part of the reason why that number is such a large share of the overall total is very much a pioneer in the adoption of electric vehicles in those sectors too.
2: So is reducing oil dependence

0: It's now one of the strongest reasons.
1: Energy crisis that's very consumer driven. And then we're seeing on top of that elsewhere, governments really rethinking how they're planning for future energy demand and their transport sectors as well. And as a result, we're seeing outside of the US and China, sales of EVs increase by

0: reports. With the details still unclear, brands are pressing ahead. Among them is Li Auto, which is preparing for its European debut.
1: We might select like Netherlands and also Norway as a debut market and a first stage. Definitely, we will bring the car products to more countries step by step once we have a sales and service network ready.
0: To win buyers over, technology has become front and center ports. With the details still unclear, brands are pressing ahead. Among them is Li Auto, which is preparing for its European debut.
1: We might select like Netherlands and also Norway as a debut market and a first stage. Definitely, we will bring the car products to more countries step by step once we have a sales and service network ready.
0: To win buyers over, technology has become front and center.
2: Release, and we will apply that to Europe. We are expecting to do that beginning of next year.
0: Well, there's plenty here to turn heads, but once you get past the shy

0: spare part center in Netherlands, even we don't have a car launched. So you can see how mature for us or how eager we try to bring spare parts ahead of this vehicle itself. Try to ensure a good performance and warranty for all the service.
1: The China-EU hybrid agreement adds to an already difficult trade backdrop. But XPeng is putting down solid roots in Europe and says tariffs won't shake its plans.
2: We set up a localized planning for Europe, so no matter tariffs or other policies changes, that will not change our long-term view and long-term strategy. So do the R&D center in Europe, localize production in Magna, and also the local dealer network. That enables us to have a robust and also sustainable development of the brand in Europe.
1: Hybrids offer another way to win over European drivers. The challenge now is how far Chinese brands can take that opportunity as new trade limits take shape. Sarah Coates, CGTN, Paris.

0: European leaders are meeting with the EU's trade policy on China, set to dominate discussions. It comes after the latest round of trade talks in Beijing. Brussels has imposed a series of trade restrictions and tariffs on Chinese goods in the past 2 years, seeking to address a massive trade imbalance and protect its industries from what it calls unfair competition. But Beijing has accused the EU of protectionism. Our correspondent Li Jianhua reports.
1: That year, China joins the World Trade Organization. And is it easy to forget now that Europe actively backed the deal? European companies gained access to a huge new market and a lower-cost manufacturing base. Liu Cheng benefits from subsidies. China disputed the EU's findings. But here is something odd. Clothing, solar panels and cars were not China's biggest exports to Europe. In fact, computers, telecoms and electrical equipment have been major Chinese exports for years. So why did these particular products become flashpoints? In each case, China wasn't simply the final assembly point. It has developed an increasingly integrated across Europe in the past years. I see the dilemma. Some of the supply chains Europe worries about competing with are also the ones it increasingly relies on. Domestic demand makes China reliant on exports, but that's only China's side of the equation. Europe's own diagnosis in 2024, perhaps that's only half the question. The other half is whether Europe can keep up.
0: Poor China strategy. But as local sportswear brands become more competitive, can it sustain that momentum? Our correspondent Wang Tianyu spoke to the CEO of Adidas.
2: Well, the idea about being close to the consumer, meaning that you try to do what is relevant for the consumer where he or she is, it's growing slow, but it's growing faster than any other economy. And then you have production in your market. So given the size and given the importance, the China model is special, and it's a little bit a role model for other markets, although you can't replicate it one-to-one.
3: You know that Chinese local brands are getting seriously strong, and this is not expected 20 years ago. How do you think this has changed the global sportswear landscape?
2: I actually disagree with China.

0: China for China model is, of course, because of competition. The old day when Adidas and all the brands were just exporting, I would say, concepts into China that were the same as in Europe and in America is over. That's why we have designers and creatives that works in China on a supply chain that is shorter because you can produce here. And that is, of course, to compete also against the local brands by making sure that we are better.
1: You know, China is encouraging its more people to get in theirs.
0: You know, our founder, Adi Dassler, 77 years ago, only had one vision, that was to make the best product for the athlete. I don't think he thought about making money, but he tried to make the best soccer shoe, the best spike for a person that was sprinting, or the best running shoe. And that attitude made Adidas the best as a comfort shoe or as a lifestyle item, and it's part of our life. It's very, very good that China is pushing sports more. The more people that do sports, the more important sports get, both from selling products, but also to widen the audience for sports culture products. So,
2: TN Africa Live. We'll see you again tomorrow, same time, same place. All the team here in London. Bye-bye.

0: Hello and welcome to Africa Live. As always, great to have you with us. I'm Richard Ntah, live in Nairobi. And for those of you joining us from across the continent and around the globe, we thank you for joining us. And tonight, I'm alongside my colleague Uche, who has our business headlines. Over to you, Uche.
1: Thank you, Richard. And coming up on Africa Live Biz. The head of the IMF says she is confident that Senegal can renegotiate its debts. Because all of that coming up.
0: And only in the southern Chinese city of Guangzhou in the spring and autumn. Xi Jinping hailed the event's role in facilitating trade between China and the rest of supply chains and expand space for mutually beneficial economic and trade cooperation. Xi Jinping went on to say that China wants to promote inclusive and shared economic globalization and inject fresh momentum into world development and prosperity. China's premier made a keynote to the world. Premier Li said that China was committed to integrating its domestic market with global markets to build an open world economy. As both a Siwella noted that China's development offered precious opportunities, adding that the Canton Fair was a vital platform for linking China and the world. The Nigerian native called for joint efforts to build an open, rule-based global trading system. Premier Li Qiang also attended a symposium marking 70 years of the Canton Fair. He said the Canton Fair had evolved alongside China's opening up and development. Global businesses at the fair, he added, were increasingly diversifying their operations. From just trade partners, they said they were now all-round cooperative partners, covering innovation, investment, and industrial supply chains. He called on Chinese and foreign enterprises to boost supply-demand matching, spearhead international cooperation on innovation, and share win-win outcomes. He stressed efforts to build a smart, green, and cultural Canton Fair to boost global economic and trade cooperation. This year's Canton Fair runs until November the 4th. More than 32,000 enterprises from China and abroad are participating. Organizers say there's a particular focus on new products, green technology, and AI. CGTN's Jing Yi has more.

0: of the Canton Fair. As a barometer of China's foreign trade, the fair comes at a time when the latest third quarter trade data are showing continued resilience and 500,000 square meters with around 32,000 companies taking part. But perhaps the biggest highlight this year is what actually on display.58 major buyers from 32 countries and regions, including Fortune Global 400 companies and major retailers. The aim is to make this come together technology, products, and service together as they expand into global market. So that is why this Canton Fair is being closely watched. It's a place to secure order, explore new markets, and see where China's foreign trade is heading next.
1: China's experience in smart port operations.
2: Young people. Here, the port is running seamlessly on technology. It doesn't mean that it's at the expense of jobs. It means that that efficient running, the wealth it generates, boosts the economy to create jobs elsewhere. And nobody loses. And I look forward to our new port of Lamu to learn a lesson from your port here.And we will tell our managers to think of visiting and picking some experiences so that when you have this technology run ports, you eliminate congestion, you eliminate corruption, you eliminate delays, and you end up. But humanity and human interest in human development.Whether it's in medicine, in education, in social activities, in economics, eradication of poverty, protection of the environment, name it, they are universal. If a good law has been promulgated in China to protect the environment, surely that law can be equally good elsewhere with modifications and alterations to meet the local situation.So when you come to this friendship meet, I was an active player, and that's why you started by asking me about developing the issues of SGR and find a way of coordinating to see how your comparative advantage can be an advantage to us and vice versa.
1: Restrictive measures against Ethiopia's continued claims, which it says amounts to a declaration of war. The Ethiopian government has launched counteroffensive operations against the TPLF. They fought together against the TPLF during the 2020-2022 Tigray civil war. The human cost of war is often measured in numbers, casualties, displaced persons, destroyed infrastructure. But behind every statistic is a story, a name, a life forever changed.Our correspondent Groomchala takes us inside Ader Hospital in Mekele. He recounts stories of survival, suffering, and an urgent plea for peace. This report contains
3: Tigray region, a place meant for healing, but today its halls tell a different story. In this hospital, thousands of patients are currently receiving intensive medical treatment. We've been told most are here seriously injured by the recent war in this Tigray region.

0: Rosina Quiroz and her friend Seble were caught in the crossfire of an active battle. Rosina survived, but she lost her hand. Seble, who fought alongside the Tigray Defense Force, did not escape so lightly. She lost both her legs. She did not want to speak on camera. The pain is too fresh, too overwhelming.
1: There is no medication at all in this hospital, so most of the time we are asked to purchase expensive medication from outside the hospital.
2: Gloves, surgical gloves, sanitizer items for immediate response, like for example for a patient coming bleeding and so on. So such are limitations we see.
0: We are resilient, working without pay, reusing gloves and improvising to keep their patients alive. But they are running on empty. They are expecting a delivery of medical supplies from the federal government. Meanwhile, Rosina is hoping for peace.
1: We don't need war anymore. We need peace. Only peace from now on. Look at us. Look at what is left. We are lucky to even be here. Most have perished in the war. I will say this again. No more war. We need peace.
0: Every former combatant we spoke to here told us their dream is an end to war and to see new days and opportunities for themselves and their families in the future. Since federal force retook Mekelle, things are slowly returning to normal. For Rosina, Seble, and the thousands of others, CGTN Mekelle, Ethiopia.
3: On to South Sudan, where UN peacekeepers have been urgently deployed following 2 days of deadly clashes in Rumbek town. The violence that erupted on Thursday and Friday last week left at least 60 people dead and dozens wounded. CGTN's Wilkerson Yabwa with more on the situation in Rumbek.
1: Normalcy is returning to Rumbek, the capital of South Sudan's Lake State. Shops have reopened and residents are resuming their daily activities. But memories of the deadly fighting remain fresh in people's minds.
4: The shooting was massive. It was just too much children to save them from the people who were fighting.
1: State authorities say 2 days of violence temporarily displaced about 500 families. 17 humanitarian workers had also been trapped north of the town. It took the intervention of United Nations peacekeeping force UNMISS to protect civilians.
5: The hospital, the wounded person, those who are admitted in the hospital, they will be attacked. And so with the order from sector headquarters, we mobilize our troops immediately to the Rumbek State Hospital, and also we will patrol around the Rumbek town as well as the WFP premises and the airport area because it's a sensitive
1: area. Security offers immediate stability. Sustaining peace long term will depend on addressing tensions between communities and rebuilding the trust that has been lost. Wilkerson Yabwa, CGTN.
3: Worsening insecurity and deep-rooted mistrust between countries in the Great Lakes region continue. Sharon Baranga reports.
6: Persistent tensions between the DR Congo and Rwanda, driven heavily by the M23 rebel offensive in eastern DRC, remains an obstacle to stability in the region. Addressing the UN Security Council, Special Representative of the Secretary General for the Great Lakes region said diplomatic efforts have made notable progress.
7: Since my last briefing to this council, regional and international mobilization in support of a peace resolution of the conflict in the Eastern Democratic Republic of the Congo has continued. The Washington and Doha processes have made notable progress. Despite this sustained diplomatic engagement, the security and humanitarian situation in the Eastern Democratic Republic of Congo continue to deteriorate.
6: Continued fighting, the growing use of armed drones in populated areas, and the spread of Ebola are adding to the suffering of civilians. Mistrust between Burundi and Rwanda is also linked in part to the conflict in the eastern DRC.
7: This climate of distrust continues to affect both the evolution of the conflict and the prospects for peace in the region.
6: The Democratic Republic of Congo, speaking on behalf of the A3 members, Liberia, Somalia, and itself, welcomed the various peace initiatives and called for adequate resources for the UN peacekeeping mission and the office of the special envoy.
8: La médiation conduite par l'Union africaine ainsi que
9: the A3 welcomes the Washington and Doha processes, African Union-led mediation, as well as all regional efforts and initiatives. In the same spirit, we welcome the

0: establishment and initial field missions of the expanded Joint Verification Mechanism Plus, whose effectiveness will depend on cooperation, adequate support, and verifiable progress.
1: Burundi has also called for dialogue and diplomacy to address regional divisions, highlighting tensions with Rwanda and the closure of their common border since January 2024.
2: Burundi remains convinced that issues dividing the states of the region must be addressed through dialogue, diplomacy, and appropriate regional mechanisms. We support any initiative that could contribute to restoring confidence, reducing tensions, and ultimately normalizing relations between neighbor
1: civilians in Eastern Democratic Republic of Congo. Sharon Baranga, CGTN.
3: The announcement of a new response to the development. CGTN's Chris Ochimringa has more from Kinshasa.
4: The announcement of the new political military outfit led by Fleet, the new outfit along with four vice presidents. His designation as a rebel leader has prompted some members of his political party to distance themselves from him.
5: The Congo gave him everything he has. He should have given back to the country, but instead he chose to show us his ingratitude. We cannot applaud that behavior.
6: He's aligned himself with our enemies. Accusations that he supported the rebels have been circulating, but now it is clear. President Kiskedi was right to say Kabila was behind the massacre of civilians in the east of the country.
4: The new rebel movement intends to end what it calls the tyranny of President Tshisekedi's government and restore of lives and displaced millions of people. DRC President Felix Tshisekedi and his inner circle have repeatedly accused Kabila of supporting the M23 rebels to overthrow his government. Last year, a military court in Kinshasa found Kabila guilty of treason and war crimes and sentenced him to death in absentia. In May, Kabila denied the accusations and described them as politically motivated. He led the country from 2001 to 2019 and had taken over from his father in Kinshasa, Democratic Republic of Congo.
3: And now to the Saudi-Houthi conflict, and the Houthis have struck the headquarters of Saudi Arabia's state-owned oil giant Aramco. A ballistic missile hit the company's headquarters complex in Dhahran on Wednesday, damaging an administrative building. Saudi authorities have also reported intercepting drones and missiles over Riyadh and the kingdom's southern region. Four people in Riyadh have been injured by falling debris after Sana'a, describing the group's policy as, quote, blockade for blockade and escalation for escalation. The Saudi-led coalition says it targeted a Yemen petroleum. The Southern Transitional Council is working with Yemeni government forces to push back the rebel group.
7: We hereby declare a general popular mobilization to defend the South and its national liberation project, and to continue the national defense battle against the Houthi militias and their expansion.
3: At least 800,000 people in Taiz. The city currently hosts the largest number of people fleeing the fighting. Some districts in the wider region are now inaccessible due to shifting front lines and blocked roads. According to the UN Food Agency, Taiz governorate already has some of the country's highest level of food insecurity, with 10 out of 16 districts classified at emergency levels. Authorities say stocks are nearly exhausted and remaining food in local markets may last only a short time.
8: We sleep hungry. As adults, we just feed the little ones and put them to sleep. The young men among us go out to seek work and come home empty-handed. They search with the utmost effort but find nothing. Our children are sent out

0: collect garbage. Most of them are subjected to hardship, and even the elderly in our families go out to earn a living. Everyone in the entire camp is...
1: We are now moving towards the provision of regular food and nutrition assistance to all those displaced population. This is being achieved by diverting essential resources from our regular food assistance pipeline.
2: Time now for a short break. We shall reset and return with more Africa Live. Here's what's ahead. Coming up, Kenya records its second case of Ebola, the patient being a close family member of the first case.

0: Welcome back to Africa Live. Thanks for staying with us. In Egypt, six people, including three children, have been killed in a building collapse in Cairo. Several Sheikh al-Koba district on Tuesday. Rescue workers managed to pull out six people from under the rubble, but some others remain missing. Officials said the search for survivors would continue. Kenya has confirmed a second case of Ebola a week after announcing its first. They said a Kenyan national who had tested positive for the disease had died at a hospital here in the capital, Nairobi. He had been living in the DRC and was immediately isolated and tested. Two laboratory tests confirmed the Bundi Bujio strain. He is now receiving supportive care at a designated treatment facility. Health officials use for the more common Zaire strain of the virus. The current outbreak of the Bundi Bujio strain has no approved treatment or vaccine available. Containment efforts. The UN says recent fighting in Ituri province has killed civilians, displaced families, and destroyed health facilities, putting already vulnerable communities at greater risk. CGTN's Joy Kurukijuma with the details.
1: In Ituri province, fighting around the Ruo displacement camp on Monday killed at least four civilians and forced more people to flee, according to civil society organizations cited by the UN. A health facility serving more than 5,000 people was also burned down. UN spokesperson Stephane Dujarric says insecurity is straining efforts to contain Ebola.
2: Our humanitarian colleagues are also concerned about the growing insecurity, especially in Ituri province, which is putting displaced families at greater risk and disrupting both humanitarian operations and the response to the ongoing Ebola outbreak.
1: The health crisis is also deepening. Government figures show an increase in confirmed cases across 65 health zones in seven provinces. The World Health Organization says outbreaks in remote and hard-to-reach areas are making containment difficult, while many deaths are occurring in different communities, highlighting gaps in early detection efforts.
3: Calling this epidemic an enormous challenge. Why? Because these outbreaks often occur in health zones that are either remote or in health zones that are difficult.
1: The UN is also urging all parties to protect civilians and ensure safe and hindered humanitarian access. Joy Kirukijuma, CGTN.
0: Africa Skills Week is underway in Harare, Zimbabwe. One of the key issues the event hopes to address is the persistent mismatch between certainty of employment. CGTN's Ryan Wakatuya attended the opening ceremony of the event, now in its third year, and reports. Let's take a listen.
4: For Tunderai Mazenda, graduating with an accounting degree in 2020 was supposed to open doors. But 6 years later, they remain shut.
5: Sometimes I'm cold.

0: interviews, then
1: nothing
0: happens at the end.
2: He says employers demand higher qualifications, even for entry-level jobs. Meanwhile, technological advances have raised concerns about the future.
0: AI is taking and replacing.
2: Zimbabwe produces more than 30,000 tertiary graduates annually. Many struggle to find employment, something government is trying to address.
3: The alignment to STEM is what we seek to correct. So this is precisely why we have this fully fledged ministry that is taking care of these challenges. And we continue to roll out these skills audits across all ministries and industry, various sectors of the economy.
2: But a human resources expert I spoke to says government cannot do it alone.
4: The employers must do their work. You take those people as graduate trainees, you take O-level students as apprenticeship on the apprenticeship program, then the graduates take them on a learnership program. You teach them what you want in your business. But the problem now is the most employers now want the universities to actually produce someone who is an engineer from day one. It's not possible to do that.
2: These and other issues are under discussion at the Africa Skills Week.
5: Delegates meeting here will seek to come up with resolutions that will ensure skills are relevant now and in a future that will increasingly be technology driven.
2: According to the African Union, Africa accounts for
6: building our workforce and building our own technological ecosystem. We shall be able to position our youth to be global leaders in innovation and ensuring our brightest minds thrive and build a prosperous future right here at home.
2: For graduates like Mari, Zimbabwe.
7: And Uche is in the studio, and that means it's time for our business segment. Over to Uche.
8: Thank you, Richard. And coming up on Africa Live Biz. Malawi's problems with fuel shortages continue as petrol stations see overnight queues. And the head of the IMF says she is confident that Senegal can renegotiate its debt.
9: Were you worried about your life at that particular time?
10: Not at all.
11: Excellency, thank you very much for your time. What is your assessment of the state of the continent today?
12: Africa has the potential to power itself.
13: Excuse me.

Now you can see that someone like me, whose livelihood is dependent on a motorbike, as my business is taking 3 weeks without any business transactions, that is a long

0: Constant problem for years and were a major issue in last year's election. President Peter Mutharika won the poll and hiked local fuel prices, alleviating the lines. But things deteriorated quickly again after the US-Israeli war on Iran started in February. The government blames the crisis on a lack of foreign exchange.
1: So as a country, there's no other way around it, about it, but having enough foreign exchange. And how can we have enough foreign exchange?
0: According to the Minister of Finance's annual economic report, Malawi's economy has the potential to reach a 4.7% growth by 2027.
2: The French oil major Total Energie and also Nigeria's Oranto Petroleum awarded four blocks each. Liberia says that the Harper Basin was attracting attention due to similar geological properties found in neighboring Côte d'Ivoire. Let's move on now with prices do not automatically mean more money in government coffers or more dollars available to businesses. So how exactly
3: happened between the market price and the budget assumption? A significant portion of the country's oil production has been committed to crude-backed loans. Nigeria National Petroleum Company Limited's 2025 audited financial statements show that the federal authority committed more than 186,000 barrels of crude oil per day to
4: generators when there is no power.
3: And the pressure does not just end with the energy bill. Manufacturers are also grappling with stockpiles of finished goods in their warehouses.
5: Capacity expansion, technology acquisition, and productivity improvement. Nigeria imported approximately 3.53 trillion naira in raw materials during the first half of 2025, with about 1.72 trillion sourced from Asia. We should provide also sufficient consistency for businesses to make long-term investment decisions.
3: For manufacturers, the test of Nigeria's oil windfall will not be the price displayed on international trading screen. It will be whether factories can keep producing, sell at sustainable prices, and expand the share of goods made locally. Now, while oil may bring the dollars in, without a competitive industrial base, turning those dollars into lasting economic...
2: of the International Monetary Fund says that she is confident that Senegal can renegotiate its debt. Now, at a briefing at the IMF and World Bank annual meetings, Crystal, and now to the Gambia, where calls are being made to tap more into the country's potential in salt production. The government currently imports much of its salt rations. Their production supports local communities, but experts say it can go much further. CGTN's Lena Igwenyiba reports.
6: The Gambia is widely known for granite, one of its traditional cash crops. But here in Dasilabe, Jokadu, in the North Bank region, over 200...
7: But the women say the work is becoming harder.
8: The number of women that take part in this practice is from 500 to 600. The money we make from selling the salt goes to pay our children's school fees, get money to take them to hospital when they're sick. But we still don't have the right improvements and the right methods to help us make a fortune out of this activity and make the practice easier.
6: The problem begins before the salt reaches the buyer. Producers say fresh water is entering the salt producing areas, affecting yields.
9: In the past, we used to have about 20 bags from our yields, but now what we have is barely sufficient. We make about $3,000 to $4,000 from our salt production in a season. We

0: of salt imported into the Gambia in 2024, with Senegal accounting for the larger share. But for local producers, reaching those same customers is far from straightforward.
1: He doesn't get his salt from the Gambia, but from Senegal. I'm not sure I'll get salt produced here. I still want the salt
0: of salt imported into the Gambia in 2024, with Senegal accounting for the larger share. But for local producers, reaching those same customers is far from straightforward.
1: He doesn't get his salt from the Gambia, but from Senegal. I'm not sure I'll get salt produced here. I still want the salt I get from my supplier. The salt isn't the same the way it's made, but you never know.
0: For local salt to reach a wider market for their livelihood, the challenge is turning it into a viable industry that reaches beyond the community and puts more value back into the hands of those who produce it. Lera E. Gwaniva, CGTN Banjul.
2: Well, that's all for now on Africa Live Biz, but coming up later on Global Business Africa, the IMF calls for advanced economies and others to reduce government spending, also cut deficits and lower their debt levels. We'll bring you all the details on that at the top of the hour. For now, it is back to you, Uche.
3: Thank you so much, Uche. Well, welcome into sport on Africa Live with me, Richard Ntah. Let's get going with athletics. The head of World Athletics has praised Kenya Athletics Championships. The East African nation is a global powerhouse in middle and long distance running, but his reputation is under severe scrutiny from ongoing anti-doping.

0: The Independent Athletics Integrity Unit was established in 2017. Coe added that the creation of the unit, one of the reforms introduced since he became World Athletics, was in a considerably stronger position than it was a decade ago. So Kenya will host Africa's first ever World Athletics Championships in 2029, and its East African neighbor Rwanda is set to host the continent's first Formula One Grand Prix in roughly 40 years when it finally arrives in the early 2030s. The actual track is yet to be built, but it is expected to be situated near an international airport some 40 kilometers from the capital.
1: A capacity of around 100,000 spectators. A weekend, we're talking close to 300,000 people consuming everything from, retail products, restaurants, hotels, accommodation infrastructure, massive demand that generate growth for our existing businesses. And that means more in terms of what we can collect in terms of sales taxes.
2: But I don't stress about things that I don't control. So the message with the players will be exactly the same. As I said, we know how seriousness is the situation, but at the same time, it's not something that we can, we can do something. Where we can do things is inside the pitch. So that's why I like to focus there. And the message for the players is exactly the same.
0: Ahead of the game, PSG's head coach didn't want to get too involved in the guilty verdict brought against City. Luis Enrique said he would only comment on the football the club played during the period in question. He said Pep Guardiola's teams were among the most entertaining in Europe. Both sides got off to a winning start to the league phase last month.
3: They are authorities responsible for making that decision, these decisions, and we have to wait. But if I speak only about football and the things that I saw on the pitch, Man City deserved those trophies. I love the way they play football. And after that, you have to wait the last decision.
0: Elsewhere, Real Madrid traveled to Italy to take on Roma. Jose Mourinho will return to an old stomping ground at the Stadio Olimpico, where he was in charge between 2021 and 2024. Real also had Italian opposition in their opening game of the league phase. Kylian Mbappe was among the scorers as they beat Inter Milan 2-1 at the Bernabeu. Roma will be playing their first Champions League home game in 6 years. The Giallo Rossi drew their opening game against Fenerbahce. And now to tennis from Haider, which she won 6-3. Meanwhile, at the ATP Shanghai Masters, Daniil Medvedev beat longtime rival Stefano Tsitsipas to advance to the quarterfinals. The Russian, who's had 3 wins already this year, was the more consistent player throughout the match and went on. That's it for this edition of Africa Live. Remember, you can send us your feedback to the contacts on the screen and follow us on digital media platforms. For the team, I'm Richard Ntah saying thank you so much for watching. Up next is Global Biz with Uche. So stay tuned and stay here on CGTN.

0: Hello there and welcome to Global Business Africa. We'll be giving you insight into Africa's business and financial markets. I'm Uche Okoronkwo, coming to you from Kenya's capital, Nairobi. Let's start with a look at the markets. Now, equity markets joined bonds this Wednesday to trend lower. And that's as markets turn to the just-released inflation data from the U.S., where we saw consumer inflation picking up more quickly than expected last month. And that, of course, helped to firm up expectations for now 20 index fall over 1%. It dragged the all-share index lower. And that, of course, was primarily driven by heavy selling pressure and price drops across the banking sector and other large blue-chip equities. We saw the NSE banking sector index lost about 2% on the day. Businesses count their losses as crippling fuel shortages enters second week in Malawi. And EU leaders are set to put economic competitiveness at the center of the Brussels summit. Borrowing costs were putting additional pressure on government finances. In its Global Economic Outlook report, the IMF said that global public debt is now a $2.2 billion program, but the debt treatment was being worked out between Senegal and its creditors. Now, Georgieva said conversation framework, which was introduced in 2020 to coordinate a debt restructuring, has faced years of criticism over its lengthy negotiations. Now, as policymakers, banks and investors gather in Bangkok to discuss the global economy and financing growth.
1: And capital outflows. Actually, it's having an inverse relationship in the sense that Africa is now becoming a more credible diversification strategy. You know, gold is clearly a good hedge against inflation, as well as other minerals. And as you know, Africa has a plentiful amount of minerals. So that's really quite positive. And on the high debt, public debt levels, what that really means is that public sector debt cannot on its own do all the financing. And therefore, a model is evolving, which involves both public and private debt, which frankly plays the strength of our bank, GHIB, or Ghana International Bank in London.
0: Well, let me get into that. You said Africa is a more sort of credible proposition, right?
1: First of all, you know, talking about Asia, but let me just focus for one second on China. The current position is quite clear. Banks follow their clients and follow the money. China exports, is the largest exporter to Africa. In fact, it's three times the value of the next largest exporter, which is India. And it's basically, on terms of imports into China, it's twice the next largest, which is. And just to add to that, there's clearly a natural complementarity. You know, Africa needs better infrastructure, better transport, better ports, better logistics. And Asia, China particularly, is excellent in construction of this infrastructure. And the other

0: interesting thing is that, you know, Africa needs long-term partnerships, whilst Asian institutional investors manage substantial, while Africa has plentiful amount, and Asia brings excellent manufacturing capabilities, technology, and industrial expertise. But focusing on the particular question in terms of, you know, export of raw materials as opposed to finished products, it's very clear in my mind that with a greater geopolitical competition, more processing will be done in country. Countries like Ghana insist that 50%.
1: A policy emergency policy meeting. Now, in an effort to halt a sharp slide in the shilling, the Bank of Uganda increased the rate by 2.25 percentage points, or from 9.75% to 12%. Now, the bank's governor said that Uganda's current account position going forward. And to Zimbabwe, the country has announced plans to put together a $500 million cash and a finance ministry. The government will allocate about $250 million in cash and an equal amount for grain purchases in the 2027 national budget that is expected to be presented next month. Now, the Southern African nation has projected a 1.6 million metric ton maize harvest in the 2027 harvest season. That's nearly 30% lower than the previous year's output, and that's largely due to the anticipated drought. Zimbabwe requires about 2.2 million tons of maize annually. That includes roughly 400,000 tons for its livestock feed. Now to Tanzania, the country is moving to formalize partnerships between investors, mining license holders, and landowners. The government says clear contracts will cut disputes and also help to attract more investment into a sector that now makes up more than 10% of its economy. Here's CGTN's Isaac Lukando with more on that.
2: In Tanzania's gold-rich regions, many mining partnerships still run on trust. The government says that has led to recurring disputes, especially where licenses and land ownership overlap. To prevent such conflicts, it now wants every deal put in writing.
3: Let's start formalizing our partnerships in mining. The ministry's already put contracts in place. Let's use them and follow their terms. If an investor is entitled to 70%, the license holder, say, 20%, and the landowner, 10%. Let's write it down.
2: For small-scale miners, the stakes are high. More than 1.5 million Tanzanians work in the subsector, and the government says their contribution keeps growing.
4: Out of the GDP of $90 billion, more than 222 trillion shillings, mining alone contributes 22 trillion shillings, about $9 billion. That's 10% of the whole economy. A huge transformation. And the good news is that 40% of it comes from small-scale miners.
2: In the last instance,
5: to mine productively, we must build wealthy Tanzanians who own their mineral economy. This sector is getting serious, so Tanzanian banks must do more to research and lend to miners without hesitation. That will save this generation, so foreigners don't end up taking these minerals simply because back home they can get loans.
2: The push also comes as Tanzania tries to map more of what lies underground. Only about 16% of the country has been explored in detail, and the government wants to reach 50% by 2030, a goal that will need investors and miners work.
6: And small-scale mining licenses were issued. More licenses mean more partnerships. The government is betting that putting them on paper will keep more of this wealth working for Tanzanians. Isaac Lukando, CGTN, Dar es Salaam.
1: Well, on that note, let's now take a look at our corporate highlights this Wednesday. British oil major Shell says that it has signed an agreement to sell its full interest in the Shell Nigeria Gas Group. That, of course, operates a domestic gas distribution business in the country. Now, the company has sold its assets to Varis Energy, which is a privately held Nigerian energy company with interests across the oil and gas value chain. And an

0: existing operational footprint in the country. The companies did not disclose the monetary value of the sale, oil and gas projects. And in Kenya, a court has lifted an order that had halted plans by the Dangote Group to be part of the petition. The petitioners complained that they had been deprived of their property rights and that Dangote hadn't shown the planned refinery would be compliant with Kenya's environmental code. In the meantime, the London Stock Exchange Group has announced that it has partnered with the US chip firm NVIDIA to help financial institutions process and analyze large volumes of historical market data faster and at scale using the US chipmaker's technology. Now, the group, which operates the London Stock Exchange, and finally, Apple and OpenAI are heading to court for the first high-stakes hearing in the iPhone maker's lawsuit, which accused the artificial intelligence two-year-old partnership that wove ChatGPT into Apple's software. And that is a look at our corporate highlights this Wednesday. Businesses in Malawi count their losses as a crippling fuel shortage enters a second week. An expanding intra-African trade tops the agenda at the Africa Chambers of Commerce Summit in Kenya.
1: The world economy as we know it is about to change. Global business reports highlight emerging markets, developing countries, and dynamic sectors worldwide. We feature top analysts and newsmakers to provide perspectives on every facet of business. From an on-the-ground perspective, we provide you with balanced and objective assessments. Fast, sharp, and
0: to sleep overnight at petrol stations in the hope of filling up. That shortage has entered its second week, with forecourts in major urban areas frequently dry or rationing limited supplies of petrol and diesel. Take a look.
2: Paul Christopher, who normally makes a living ferrying people around, is feeling the impact of the fuel crisis. He has not worked for almost 3 weeks because he cannot get petrol.
3: And it tweaks,
2: in the lines. But things deteriorated quickly again after the US-Israeli war on Iran started in February. The government blames the crisis on a lack of foreign exchange.
4: So as a country, there's no other way around it, about it, but having enough foreign exchange. And how can we have enough foreign exchange? Intensifying exports. And how do we intensify exports? Produce a lot of goods and export.
2: But experts also say there is more to the story.
4: Partly we can blame lack of political will, because if we had the anti-corruption, which is working very well, this issue would only be there. So yes, foreign exchange is a problem, but now lack of political will is also another issue, which is making the country fail to keep the little foreign exchange we have.
2: According to the Minister of Finance's annual economic report, Malawi's economy has the potential to reach a 4.7% growth oral CGTN.
0: Meanwhile, over in Nigeria, as petrol prices continue to put pressure on residents, the switch comes with its own set of challenges. Here's CGTN Sadiq Shaban with more on that.
5: Long queues have become a familiar sight at compressed natural gas stations across Abuja. Many people switch to gas to ease the financial pressure from rising petrol prices, but getting CNG has become a challenge.
6: This station does not warrant you to buy a gas on that very day. Maybe you can sleep here and spend the whole day without you even buying. Even as at now, the president is trying to make people that have go green for conversion, but we used to suffer a lot to buy CNG.
5: The federal government has continued in alternative fuels, attract private investment and reduce transportation costs. But for commercial drivers, the time spent waiting to refuel comes at a significant economic cost.
7: I came here around 8 o'clock in the morning. This is a quarter to one. Had even I'm on the road with CNG, I think by this time I could have made at least 15,000 naira. But I wasted everything. In

0: have converted to CNG. But the stress of getting the CNG is now the problem.
1: As Nigeria expands its alternative gas program, the challenge will be to turn that promise into practical relief for drivers and commuters. Sadiq Shaban, CGTN.
2: Now, a market of 1.4 billion people, a combined GDP exceeding $3 trillion. But yet, Africa trades far more with the rest of the world than with itself. Now, currently, intra-African trade accounts for just a sixth of total commerce on the continent. Finding ways to boost this number has been high on the agenda at the Africa Commerce and Industry Summit in Nairobi. CGTN's Daniel Arapmoy was there and brings us this report.
3: As government leaders and private investors convene in Nairobi for the Africa Commerce and Industry Summit, the core item on the agenda is a persistent challenge. Why does cross-border commerce across the continent remain so difficult when other regions seem to be thriving? The potential is certainly there. Africa has a market of 1.4 billion people and a combined economic output exceeding $3 trillion. Yet African economies still conduct the vast majority of their business with Europe, Asia and North America, and rarely with each other.
4: For the African continent with such a big market, we are only at 16%. And so we have to look at those barriers that are really making us not trade among ourselves. Is it the issue of our borders? Is it the issue of our NTBs? Is it the issues to do with trust? So we really need to have that conversation as an African continent and move away from just screaming Africa is rising, but really make sure that we actually rise by ensuring that intra-Africa trade works for us.
3: While goods entering from global markets often clear customs swiftly via automated cargo
5: routines and regimes, instead of having, you know, you're having to go through a certain regime in Kenya, when you cross in Uganda, you have to do the same thing there. I think if we are one border, if we are one unit, one area, we should just harmonize the regimes.
3: Beyond logistical bottlenecks at border post, tariff barriers and non-tariff charges continue to erode profit margins. While the African Continental Free Trade Area aims to phase out import duties, transport overheads, driven by volatile fuel prices, incomplete railway networks and road infrastructure gaps, continue to inflate shipping costs. Then there is the issue of pay. Daniel Arapmoy, CGTN, Nairobi, Kenya.
2: Now in South Africa, highly prized abalone can be found a lot back abalone, not just in quantity, but also in quality.
6: This stretch of South African coastline was once rich with wild abalone. Today, the prized sea snail, with its distinctive look, are bred here instead, right at the water's edge. Its owners believe they have found the perfect spot.
7: This is one of our secrets to our abalone farm.
8: It has a lot of impact on the local economy.
9: Abergold has taken the pressure off the ocean by moving production onto land. It farms spans.
7: It's farmed, and what makes ours special is a few things. Slow growing, the cost of production is a lot higher. It makes it a lot more scarcer. There's only 500 tons from our farm, 3,000 tons from South Africa, in a global production of almost 300,000 tons. We are only 1%, but we're the best 1%.
6: From a few kilograms flown to Hong Kong in 2000, Abergold has grown from a 10-ton farm into one producing up to 600 tons a year. 99% farmed abalone, though, the outlook is brighter. China's zero tariff policy on South African goods is now working in the company's favor.
10: There was a tariff that...
11: Each one can open new perspectives, new possibilities. Wherever you look, we are there. To see, discover, explore. We put the pieces together to find what really matters to you. All around the across the globe, reaching people across the globe. CGTN.
2: International news, and EU leaders are set to put Europe's economic competitiveness under the spotlight at a summit in Brussels on Thursday. Understanding in trade talks in

0: Beijing, covering issues from automotive trade to export controls.
1: High energy costs, following the latest round of bilateral consultations in Beijing. The second meeting of the China-EU Trade and Investment Consultation Mechanism concluded on expanding economic cooperation with China, despite differences between the two sides.
2: Many EU members are still trying to expand more possible cooperation with China. So no matter how far we can go this time, I believe that the cooperation potentials are still there for both China and the EU members to discover.
1: European businesses are also looking at China beyond its domestic market, with supply chains becoming an increasingly important part of their global strategies.
3: Increasingly, what we see is that foreign companies are here to tap in and leverage Chinese supply chains for their global operations. This is sort of the progression from what used to be in China for China to increasingly in China for the world. So I think the big theme right now for many of us
1: here to discuss the bloc's economic priorities. The latest China-EU trade talks provide a fresh indication of areas where cooperation remains possible. From automotive trade and export controls to global supply chains, the next step will be to translate the latest understandings into tangible progress for businesses on both sides.
0: Now, China's Commerce Ministry says that the understanding reached with the European Union on hybrid car trade safeguards will help to safeguard the interests of Chinese manufacturers and also creates more favorable conditions rather than being based on a much lower historical average. Here's Li Shuang with the details on that.
4: Under standard safeguard practices, a tariff of 1,000 vehicles a year based on EU imports from 2022 to 2024. Under the understanding reached by the two sides, however, the baseline would
5: European businesses and consumers greater certainty and helps avoid sudden supply shortages. This reflects the first principle China upheld in the negotiations on hybrid cars, starting from the facts and respecting the actual trade situation between China and the EU, as well as consumers' real needs.
4: The understanding also establishes a non-discrimination principle. Any measures must apply equally to imports from different countries and regions, and China's quota cannot be lower than those granted to other sources. The Commerce Ministry says the arrangement must comply with World Trade Organization rules. If the EU fails to honor the understanding or violates those rules, China reserves the right to seek dispute settlement and compensation as permitted.
5: Both China and the EU want a stable and predictable environment for trade and investment cooperation, and both want to create favorable conditions for their businesses and consumers. Reaching this understanding shows that China has made every effort to safeguard the legitimate interests of its enterprises and secure better export conditions. It also benefits the European side, making this a win-win outcome.
4: MOFCOM says the Chinese side maintained an open and transparent approach throughout the consultations, while keeping close communication with Chinese and European automotive industry representatives.
0: For millions, in Aden and Mukhala, around 1.5 million people face power cuts lasting up to 20 hours a day. Diesel shortages and soaring fuel prices have crippled electricity generation and disrupted essential services. Well, our correspondent Marwan
6: run the blender. For lighting, we use a small battery. I only turn on the generator when I need to blend. Fuel is expensive now, and the lack of electricity makes everything.
7: Generating electricity independently is putting mounting pressure on small businesses who have been struggling to stay afloat.

0: break.
1: The primary cause is the government's financial deficit and its inability to secure a continuous supply of fuel for power plants. This is compounded by the internal disputes over resource distribution from oil-rich provinces, as well as tribal disruptions that hinder fuel delivery to Aden.
2: Until a lasting solution secures stable fuel supplies, ordinary citizens and business owners here will continue to shoulder the economic burden, relying on costs
3: from that region. But in the meantime, the German sportswear company Adidas has been in China for decades. But it's no longer just selling a European playbook. It's in China for China model puts designers, creatives and supply chains in the world's second largest economy. And the pressure is on with Chinese sportswear brands stronger than ever. Recently in Shanghai, CGTN's Wang Tianyu sat down with Adidas Global's.
4: You know that Chinese local brands are getting seriously strong, and this is not expected 20 years ago. How do you think this has changed the global sportswear?
5: Best product for the athlete. I don't think he thought about making money, but he tried to make the best soccer shoe, the best spike for a person that was sprinting, or the best running shoe. And that attitude made Adidas the biggest sports brand and the best sports brand. And then remember that sports has created fashion culture. So most sports products today are not.
4: But because of the translation slip, when translated into Chinese, it contains a bit of humor. It sounds foxy. People just joke about it. Out of everyone's expectation, without backing away, your China team just sees this opportunity, make fun of it, make it like a campaign, and says, okay, we are from a country.
5: Management. That's the whole point. You know, I believe in local management, and especially here in China, because the culture is so different. And if you trust your people to do what is right for the consumer, we will win. These things we could not have handled from Germany because we have no clue. And when I listen to you, I get goosebumps because it's the way it should be. You know, our local team sees something, hears something, and react the right way because they have the knowledge. That's the way it should be.
3: Meanwhile, gold jewelry consumption in China has seen a significant shift recently. Weight and high prices, once the prime market drivers, no longer dominate purchasing decisions. Buyers are now gravitating towards lighter pieces, while heritage

0: We need to meet young people's needs for self-expression and treating themselves, while also doing more to explore and trace the roots of traditional culture. For example, we've worked with the Palace Museum to bring a modern Chinese aesthetic into our products.
1: A report from gold brand Chow Tai Sen shows that the gold jewelry market is becoming increasingly segmented. One trend is lightweight gold jewelry. 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
0: We need to meet young people's needs for self-expression and treating themselves, while also doing more to explore and trace the roots of traditional culture. For
1: increasingly segmented. One trend is lightweight gold jewelry. With lower overall prices, more diverse designs, and a younger look, these products have become key traffic drivers in stores, especially for more budget-conscious customers. The other is high-end traditional gold craftsmanship and cultural heritage collections. These products tend to appeal to customers who are less sensitive to gold price fluctuations and place more value on craftsmanship as well as gold's value-preserving potential. Industry insiders say these two trends are driving growth in the gold jewelry market.
2: 比如说现在兴起的新中式的风潮，还有越来越多的年轻人开始关注我们的传统文化，开始更有文化自信，开始想在日常生活当中，甚至在出国，在一些国际场合都。

0: more comprehensive value model.
1: The 2026 China Gold Jewelry Retail Trends Insight report shows that the share of self-wear demand has risen for three consecutive years, from 27% in 2024 to 44% this year.
2: Well, on that note, let's take a quick look at commodity markets. State-owned oil company Aramco. And also, as Iranian comments about new tactics deployed to target ships and keep oil prices, we saw them extending losses for a third straight session as a stronger than expected inflation reading increased the U.S. Fed rate hike bets for this month. Spot gold dropped to its lowest level since October. We're going to take a short break now, but still to come. Congo turned to coding to earn a living amid shrinking job opportunities.

0: Artificial intelligence assistants are increasingly becoming part of the workflow for some software developers in Goma, in the Eastern Now, artificial intelligence assistants are increasingly becoming part of the workflow for some software developers in Goma, in the Eastern Democratic Republic of the Congo. Now, these tools allow them to explore new ways of designing applications, writing code, and also solving technical problems. For some, programming represents a source of income in a context where economic opportunities still remain pretty limited. Take a look.
1: Artificial intelligence makes coding easier by reducing the time spent on certain tasks. Vianney Richwa has been working as a software developer.
2: Well, that was our old method. Up until 3 years ago, we were working without artificial intelligence tools. And it used to be, how can I put it?
1: In the power grid. Sudden and prolonged blackouts have often disrupted his work.
2: In Goma, power outages and unstable internet connections pose a major challenge. It is a significant hurdle for us developers, especially those of us trying to launch ventures in the IT sector. It has always been a difficult challenge, yet we keep striving to achieve our goals. That's why we look for alternatives, such as solar panels or generators. Personally, I use 3 different power sources at home so that if one fails, I can switch to another.
1: As the ongoing crisis in Goma continues to undermine career prospects, IT training offers a way to strengthen young people's skills and prepare them for changes in the digital sector. Particularly, the role allows them to assess their progress and ensure the quality of their learning.
3: Access to information is, I would say, the primary challenge. Many young people lack access to information, leaving them misled. Someone interested in artificial intelligence might be told it's a scam, or that such training is only for the privileged, or for those seeking world domination.
1: Coders can work from anywhere, even using a phone, provided they have internet connection and the necessary applications. But as AI technology evolves and AI agents become more autonomous, the work can shift from creating to editing
3: to a given report. You have to check it from the start to finish just to spot a minor error. In other words, we aren't just encouraging people to rely on AI. We're trying to implement.
1: Coders are striving to master these tools in order to design concrete solutions and enhance their skills. Ian Kinyo, CGTN. And before

we leave you today, here's a quick look at the currency market. We saw the U.S. dollar strengthening to the highest level in over a year, and that's on the back of a rise in U.S. inflation, which of course pushed traders to add to those bets that the U.S. Fed will raise interest rates. Now that, of course, hit emerging market currencies this Wednesday. South Africa's rand weakened sharply. It traded about 0.8% weaker against the dollar compared to its previous close. And that's where we'll leave it on this edition of Global Business Africa. Remember, you can send your feedback to the contacts on your screen. You can also follow us on our various digital media platforms. From me, Uche Okoronkwo, and the rest of the team, thanks for watching.

0: Chinese President Xi Jinping sends a congratulatory letter to the Canton Fair. We'll take you to China's import-export fair as it celebrates a major milestone. U.S. inflation rises more than expected, fueled by higher energy prices, the latest economic numbers, and what they mean weeks before the midterm elections. After coming under a string of deadly attacks, Ukraine says Starlink restrictions are disrupting battlefield communications and drone operations in its conflict with Russia. And warnings of a growing humanitarian disaster in Yemen as fighting between the Houthis and the Saudi-led government forces intensifies. Hi, everyone, and thank you for joining us. I'm Asiye Namdar in Washington. Chinese President Xi Jinping sent a congratulatory letter to the China Import-Export Fair as it celebrates its 140th year. More than 32,000 businesses are taking part, showcasing new products, green technology and AI. Premier Li Qiang stressed China will continue to promote high-quality development as he addressed opening rare opportunities for the world. This year's fair officially opens Thursday, runs through November 4th. He Jinghe has more.
1: The three of the Canton Fair. As a barometer of China's foreign trade, the fair comes at a time when the latest third quarter trade data are showing continued resilience and an improving trade structure. The exhibition halls aren't open just yet, but you can already get a sense of the scale of the event. This session covers more than one. And it's not just about products, it's also about who they're being showcased to. For the first time, the Canton Fair has also set up a buyer alliance, bringing these connections more targeted and more efficient. And for many Chinese exporters, that reflects a broader shift from simply selling products overseas to
0: rose more than expected, prices posting their biggest increase in 5 months, driven by surging fuel prices. Tony Waterman is following the story for us. So, Tony, what more can you tell us?
2: You're right. This is the fastest pace of growth that we have seen in 5 months. So that is going to push us back to May. In September, it was 3.7% on soaring. Diesel at one point spiked past $6.50 a gallon. That was a record high. And those higher prices, particularly diesel, which is really the lifeline used for heating homes in the Northeast, going up by 15.3% in September. The yearly rise, nearly 75%. That is a lot of money. It's now attacking energy infrastructure. But when you look at core inflation, which strips out that volatile sector of energy, but also food, it was also higher than expected last month, 2.6% on year. So this is a very clear signal that inflation is much broader, and it's not going to be enough for Americans to simply cut back on their spending, because the inflation is also hitting the necessity sectors. So things like housing, vehicle

0: repairs, doctor's visits. And this inflation has been outstripping wage growth for months now, but that gap is getting much wider, which means that Americans are actually earning less for every hour that they work, and essentially have seen zero wage growth since President Trump was sworn. As many Republicans distancing themselves from President Trump, he has been trying to make these efforts at the margins to bring down prices, particularly on the energy side. So we see this Russia diesel deal. They've unleashed domestic supplies. They've been cutting federal taxes on red diesel. But experts say that these efforts are going to have very minimal impact on how much people are actually paying, and certainly are not going to be enough to offset the additional 2,000 compounds this affordability crisis.
1: All right, Tony Waterman, thank you. And moving to the global economy, the International Monetary Fund is urging the largest economies to make major policy changes to reduce fiscal trade balances. That message was delivered in Bangkok at the IMF World Bank annual meetings, and it came with a warning about the consequences of moving too slowly. CGTN's Walter Morris with that story.
2: On day three.
3: And in the face of uncertainty. But this resilience is reaching its limits. The growth trajectory is pulled in two opposite directions, dragged down by the negative energy supply shock triggered by the war in the Middle East and pushed up by the positive AI demand shock. Who is generally doing better? Economies closely integrated in the AI supply chain. Many of them are right here in Asia.
4: The call to reduce deficit spending are repeated in the new IMF Fiscal Monitor Report.
5: Act now. Where?
4: Where CGTN Washington.
1: Now, to escalating tensions between the U.S. and Ukraine, Kyiv is accusing Elon Musk's SpaceX of limiting its Starlink internet services. Starlink is the core communication and drone guidance backbone for the Ukrainian military. Kate Fisher has more from here in Washington.
6: Elon Musk is working because of political pressure from here in Washington, or whether this is some kind of technical change. Either way, it just shows how reliant you can have this huge impact on the battlefield essentially overnight. The Ukrainians report the third consecutive night of strikes on their energy facilities. The White House and indeed Moscow as to whether they are willing to do it, because at the moment their actions would suggest that they are not. And so it doesn't appear that you could.

0: say there is a truce, given the fact that they have continued to target Ukrainian energy sites.
1: That was Kate Fisher reporting. Well, the Kremlin says it has not heard any official statements confirming or denying Starlink limitations.
2: We do not know what U.S. did. How can we speak about if they can do something more or not? We have not heard any official statements from the representatives of Musk's company. We have not heard any official statements from the representatives of Kiev regime regarding
3: communications and energy infrastructure of Ukraine, which Moscow says were used in the interest of the Ukrainian military. So we're speaking about the attacks against the heating stations in Kiev, in the Kiev region, as well as in Kharkiv. Those were exactly the high-precision weapons, according to the Russian military officials. The Kremlin, meanwhile, is also saying that they are looking and monitoring all the developments that would be showing the shift in the U.S. backing interest would be trying to derail the U.S.-Russia diesel deal that has been announced by the American and the Russian presidents late last week. So certainly all eyes are there, and Moscow says that the negotiations on the settlement for the Ukrainian conflict are still ongoing. That also relates to the possibility of that energy ceasefire, with the Kremlin spokesman actually being asked what sort of parameters there are. So those parameters, those tonight.
1: Court proceedings began Wednesday for an ex-Ukrainian military officer accused of leading a covert operation to destroy two major Russian pipelines. The Nord Stream pipelines blew up in 2022, cutting off Western Europe from its biggest source of natural gas. The plot included Ukrainian divers and explosive experts in one of the biggest sabotage operations in recent years. The suspect was arrested in Italy last year. He has denied involvement. Still ahead, a community comes together in the aftermath of a destructive earthquake. More on the fallout and the long road to recovery after a major earthquake in Panama.
4: Ever wondered what's the difference between a bear and a bull market? Where are the cash cows? And who are the lame ducks? And what exactly are black swans? 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
1: There is no more they, or you, or me. 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Global business.

0: Hassans in the Saudi-Houthi conflict are expanding their attacks. The Iran-aligned Houthis say the latest Saudi strikes killed dozens of people and
1: affirm that their operations inside Saudi territory will continue in the coming days, targeting Saudi enemy airports and oil facilities, and their consequences will be severe for them.
2: Moving along the shelves, he selects what he can afford and leaves other essentials behind. Shopping has become a daily struggle to provide for his family on a limited budget.
3: My income is limited, so we cannot afford to buy a full sack of wheat flour or sugar.
2: And people struggle to afford basic goods. Shopkeepers say business has slowed. Customers are now buying less than they used to, leaving store shelves with fewer items sold and shop owners with less income.

0: humanitarian need in a country where years of war have severely damaged the economy and basic services.
1: Mohammed can manage to buy some of his family needs for the day, but that doesn't mean they are safe from food shortages in the days ahead. Across Yemen, millions of families face a daily struggle.
2: For 67-year-old fisherman Erasto Dominguez, who has spent 65 years on the island, Friday's earthquake was unlike anything he had ever experienced. As the sea rose, residents rushed to the dock, desperate to reach the mainland.
3: On the island, there are many boats, and we're allied with the people who have them. Everyone gathered at the dock. One boat arrived, then another, and people desperately climbed aboard.
2: Erasto compares their situation to little crabs, whose burrows have filled with sand, forcing them from their homes. But the islanders came together to organize a swift evacuation.
4: We managed to get everyone out before the island flooded without a single incident, not among the children, the elderly, or people with disabilities. We evacuated more than 300 people by boat in less than 40 minutes.
2: Among those evacuated was Mabel Gutierrez. When she fell, a neighbor helped her to safety. Her husband managed to rescue their dog. Like many families here, they did it media.
3: We were watching social media videos and saw how everyone is helping, even the government. So those of us who have a little can give a little. We have to help the people who need it most.
5: These families' immediate needs are covered with these donations, but we can't help thinking about the future. Many of the people here have crops that were damaged due to the inundations.
2: 70-year-old Victoria says neighbors helped her escape, but her family's... They survived by helping each other escape the flooding. Now the kindness of strangers will help them rebuild. Michelle Biggett, CGTN, Panama.
6: And finally, divers off the coast of Turkey have discovered what archaeologists are calling the world's oldest shipwreck. While the ship's wooden structure has not survived, the ceramic jars it carried have. The two-handled jars go back more than 4,000 years. Researchers hope the discovery will offer...

0: It is beneficial for China to boost its domestic demand, not only because this provides more resilient growth momentum, but it also really helped to lift the living standards for its own people.
1: I don't think AI is a main driver.

0: growth this year to 3.1%, up slightly from its July projection of 3.0%. The IMF cited a boom based on each country's exposure to the war-driven energy shock and to AI-related demand. Joining us in Bangkok, Wang Dan, China Director of the Eurasia Group. She is now in Bangkok for the IMF annual meeting. In Portland, Yan Liang, Kramer Chair, Professor. China's economic growth prospect certainly has been in the headline. Now, Dan, your take on the relatively lower predictions by IMF about China's growth rate.
1: And there's a lot of anxiety when it comes to China's growth this year because people had anticipated a stronger fiscal response in China. But then in the IMF assessment, China is not going to give a much stronger fiscal support even in the second half of the year. And as a result, the housing market recovery or the domestic infrastructure construction will be slower than previously anticipated. But it doesn't mean that supply chain is not doing well. It doesn't mean that export model is losing steam. It is only assessment on what is continuing. So the prospect for growth between 2028 and 2030 will be a lot more stronger than what we see now.
0: Mr. Rahman, as an observer, and certainly China, Indonesia have been doing a lot of businesses. What is your observation of the question that I just asked? Are these measures big, strong?
2: Decline in China growth will be reflected by 0.2% decline in Indonesia's and probably other ASEAN countries. And the sort a potential downturn in terms of China growth. For instance, now estimates have been given that Indonesia's growth will be 5.2, Malaysia is still 4.9, Vietnam is about 7%, but those growths are still much lower than what we expect probably 2 years ago in terms of Asia.
0: Mm. Now, China's economic growth is not happening in a vacuum. It's rather so much related to the rest of the world. Now, you and certainly we also see other minor negotiations such as China-UK, China-France, China-Germany, and the list goes on. So alliance has become much more complicated than before.
3: So I would say two things. One is that I think, you know, China's strong export momentum really is tied to its own, you know, structural transformation. If you look at China's, the highest growth in terms of the exports, they're all pretty much in the high-tech testament, right, to China's structural transformation and its upgrade in its industrial structure. That is one of the reasons what drives this very strong export growth. And I would say this is also a benefit in EU. I think it really suggests that China is willing to consider trading partners' interests and concerns. Mm-hmm. And so I think, you know, under the WTO rule and under this kind of negotiations, China can make room for some compromise. And, you know, of course, this is reciprocal. So I think unlike the United States that is imposing this unilateral, you know, trade measures, barriers. I think the example of China-EU negotiation show that, you know, China is willing to, through this kind of bilateral negotiations and try to
1: has consensus on this. And for China, its supply chain is not just focused on a few visible high-tech industries. It's discussion of all our clients across the globe. So I have actually seen recently there's this renewed wave of foreign investments back to China, not in greenfield, but in R&D centers, especially in Shenzhen. So they understand that getting a good understanding of Chinese market, Chinese technology,

0: in seeing, you know, robot companies, AI companies, chip companies that are doing pretty well in the stock market over the past few months. But of course, we're seeing some a change of thoughts among the investors. Tell me more, how strong is this change of thought? Is it still going to drive optimism about the economy's future?
1: For example, the IMF report, they talked about how AI has been driving this sort of demand shock, right? This investments, apex spending that have been really helping to lift some economic growth in many countries, in especially the top 10 in the global AI supply chain, the supply chain countries. But I think, you know, China's model itself is very unique. I think there are two advantages that I think are beneficial and also in a way superior. They really also warn about this financing cost, financing risks of AI and potential market corrections in the stock market for these AI companies. So I think that is a you know, interesting and important warning. And therefore, I think it's important to expand the source of the funding. So China, you have state-owned you know, public funds. You have some more sort of diversified, I would say, investment financing sources. So state, you have enterprises, you have equity, you have bond issuance. Whereas I think in the United States right now, we see a lot of, you know, private credit. We also see a lot of bond issuance and also equity, circular equity financing. So I think the financial risk is not to be underplayed. And it's very important to monitor the kinds of financing risk resulting from, you know, AI boom. Mm.
0: From the general consensus, how much will AI drive China's growth prospect in the near future, including right now?
2: The fact is equally strong. Mm-hmm. We have seen this restructuring internally for companies, for industries. So on that, we don't know. In the long term, for sure, it's going to be the productivity is the Chinese leading companies, private or public owned, then they will invest more in AI-related infrastructure, just like the U.S. And then along this way, there will be breakthroughs in different technologies. The demand in overseas market will still be the main driver. So export, once again, related to AI, would be the pillar.
3: Each day, there are millions of stories. GTN. See the difference.
0: CPI and PPI is slightly up. However, deflation, according to some economists, is still a big problem facing China. Your take?
1: I do think that this has to do with the weak domestic demand, especially when it comes to fixed asset investment, that I think is quite unprecedented for the fixed asset investment to decline by, you know, 5.7% so far this year. And so I think, you know, one of the reasons, of course, is because of real estate sector, right, that continue to see really large contraction in the real estate investments. But with that, I think, you know, Dan talked about this local government financing issue. And of course, we all know because of the real estate slump, the local government's land sales pretty much plummeted, right, almost halved than at the peak back in 2021. Mm-hmm. So I think that's why it puts a lot of strain on some of these hidden debt. And finally, I think really is worth emphasizing that the central government still has a lot of fiscal room because their debt to GDP ratio at the central government level is only about 25. Policy banks to lend more to local governments as their seed capital for their infrastructure investment and so on and so forth. So I think these are positive steps.
0: Right. Now, Mr. Rock,

0: innovation, so that China and other ASEAN countries is not always in terms of crowding in economic collaboration, but also crowding out in other type of product. The competition made us less competitive, and that's something we have to admit.
1: The regional competition for technology in Asia is less severe when we think about the tech competition between China and the US. So it's more of a West-East competition. And in this greater Asia region, China more is having a spillover effect. And it's not just through the supply chain relocation to the rest of Southeast Asia, but also through all kinds of projects that's related to AI, related to renewable energy in third countries. Because people know that collaboration

0: that, you know, it's important to manage the kind of competitions and still try to strive for more cooperation.
1: The big story also coming from IMF report is the growth rate of the forecast for the global economy up rather than down compared to the month of July. Now, where does it come from? Where on your own do you think the momentum would be?
2: ASEAN countries have very different growth driver in terms of where can we trace the growth. Especially when we are looking at Malaysia, for instance, the growth is not as high as Indonesia or Vietnam. They will be projected to achieve 4.9%. But I think in terms of the quality of growth, Malaysia will be the most, the healthiest growth in Southeast Asia, because majority driven by technology and data centers and other high-tech manufacturing. Whereas in countries like decent level of affordability, due to gas pricing and all the pressure coming from abroad. Vietnam is a bit different because of proximity with China. Manufacturing is still growing. Export capacity is still growing. So Southeast Asia has been quite diverged in terms of maintaining

0: It has impacted the supply side of rice production. Price has been increasing in many areas. It's not only about price, the shortage as well has muted a potential domestic demand. So I think it will be combination between supply availability and demand side by which a government has been trying to absorb all the fluctuations. Even Central Bank of Indonesia has maintained interest rate lower despite all pressure coming from abroad, muted a potential domestic demand. So I think it will be combination between supply availability and demand side by which a government has been trying to absorb all the fluctuations. Even Central Bank of Indonesia has maintained interest rate lower despite all pressure coming from abroad.
1: About in the U.S., energy price, food price, some of the other geopolitics impacted the areas. How is that likely to impact on the economy? But how do you read the slightly rise of IMF prediction of the global economy? Yen.
2: I think one thing is the IMF talked about, the growth, the risk is still balanced, but tilted towards the downside. So I think, this 3.1% global economic growth forecast is slightly higher than their July forecast, but still there are, potential disruptions, right? So again, if the war escalated, that could again increase the kind of inflationary pressure, which then prompts central banks to raise interest rate, and that continue to dampen growth. And AI also has that also potential, the downward risk. So I think, it's still very difficult at this point to really ensure that 3.1% growth rate is much lower than last year's 3.5% growth rate. So we have to recognize, this is really a relatively low growth rate. Not to mention, I think the growth has been very uneven. So the United States, for example, is forecasted to grow at 2.3%, again, largely due to this AI investment. But we also know the US's K-shaped economy, right? When you have these stock market boom, you have AI investment driving growth, but many of the people are struggling with affordability crises. Their real wage is actually stagnating. Because the nominal wage growth is slower than inflation rate. So I think, this kinds of growth is very uneven, even with, the relatively high growth countries. Not to mention, I think for some of the low income countries, I think the situation is even more dire because their import bills are rising due to food and energy costs. They have very little fiscal space. 3.7 billion people living in 51 developing countries are paying more in the debt service than their investments in education and health. So I think all of these are really important problems, especially if these countries are more exposed to this war and interruptions and less participating.
1: Interesting role, especially this White House. And meanwhile, more turbulences going on in the Middle East for sure, given the latest bombing of the international airport in Saudi Arabia, and the list goes on. So how much do you see these unpredictable geopolitical phenomena will have its consequence on the overall global economy at this point?
3: The ironic thing is that all those negative geopolitical events do not affect the American economy. If anything, it is a boost for the local economy in the US. But then for Middle East and the rest of the emerging market, this is definitely horrible news. And for the Iran war, for Europe, it is horrible news. And we have been forecasting that Europe probably will enter a deeper recession either earlier next year or later next year, depending on how severe this war could turn out. But whatever the case, other countries do not necessarily have the economic buffer that U.S. has. And the global economy depends on dollars. So the U.S. government could leverage that to alleviate their debt burden. But for other economy, especially in emerging markets, their fiscal burden is going up and up because of energy costs, because they have to fiscally subsidize the lower income group. And for the Asian economy, especially South Asia, this has been a bigger problem since late last year. And this year, Iran war just made it even worse. So I think the IMF forecast this year, 3.1, is still reflecting this big AI cycle, plus some of the emerging markets performing better than expected, including India. But next year, can we still see this sustained growth in those regions? Right. I think that's a big question mark. If

0: Chinese President Xi Jinping sends a congratulatory letter to the Canton Fair. We'll take you to the China Import-Export Fair as it celebrates a major milestone. U.S. inflation rises more than expected, fueled by higher energy prices. The latest economic numbers and what they mean.
1: Flex in Guangzhou, where the 140th Canton Fair will officially open tomorrow. This year marks the 70th anniversary of the Canton Fair. As a barometer of China's foreign trade, the fair comes at a time when the latest third quarter trade data are showing continued resilience and an improving trade structure. The exhibition halls aren't open just yet, but you can already get a sense of the scale of the event. This session covers more than 1.5 million square meters with around 32,000 companies taking part. But perhaps the biggest highlight this year is what actually on display. New products make up more than 23% of the exhibits, a record high, and green products account for another 26%. And technology is increasingly hard to miss. Around two-thirds of exhibitors have already integrated industrial internet or AI into their production. And it's not just about products, it's also about who they're being showcased to. For the first time, the Canton Fair has also set up a buyer alliance, bringing together 58 major buyers from

0: And of course, affordability is a big issue. Karina Mitchell-Jones is live from New York City. Karina, what more can you tell us?
1: Well, Asya, you are so right. Affordability, a key concern. And the CPI report that we got is the final one heading into the elections, just about 3 weeks away. Voting already underway. And the one thing people want to see is prices come down. But they're not seeing any disinflation, particularly in this report. And most of that is tied to surging energy.
0: And of course, affordability is a big issue. Karina Mitchell-Jones is live from New York City. Karina, what more can you tell us?
1: Well, Asya, you are so right. Affordability, a key concern. And the CPI report that we got is the final one heading into the elections, just about 3 weeks away. Voting already underway. And the one thing people want to see is prices come down. But they're not seeing any disinflation, particularly in this report. And most of that is tied to surging energy prices tied to the war with Iran. So let's take a look at the numbers. CPI on the headline numbers saw a rise of 0.6%. That was in line with expectations, but that is a big number. It's double what we saw the previous month, the biggest rise in 5 months, as you said. Now, year over year, if you look at the number, it rose 3.7%. The estimate was for a rise of 3.6%, so bigger than the estimate expected, larger than the rise of previous month, and definitely outpacing wages. The latest data we have for that saw a rise of 3.1%. Overall, we've seen about 27 cents of wage rises during Trump's second term in office, which is pretty meager, definitely not keeping up with the pace of inflation. And then when you come to the core number, which is something that the Federal Reserve looks at very closely, hotter there as well, up by 0.3% versus the estimate of 0.2%. We'll talk about what the Federal Reserve does with that a little bit later on. But let's talk about where the price gains were, because it was across the board, across a range of categories. Gas prices up by 9.1% on the month, RCA. People are paying at the pump more than $4.30.
0: You got to wonder why inflation is still continues to be such a big problem. And as you mentioned, the Fed, what are they going to do about it?
1: Well, you hit the nail on the head, because for 5 years, the Fed has been trying to rein in inflation, and it's not been happening. They can't get it down to their 2% target rate. A lot of that is tied to the fact that inflation is happening more on the services side. What do we mean by that? It means like when you go out for dinner, or you buy a movie ticket, or you decide to go on vacation and buy an airline ticket, a lot of the prices there are tied to wages. Part of that, services as well include shelter costs. That's something you have no choice about, right? You've got to pay your rent if you want to live there. Those costs have been surging as well. That is the number one criteria young voters in this country are worried about, ahead of food costs or fuel costs or even protecting democracy. They're worried about paying their rent. They're holding off having families. They're holding off getting married because of this. It's affecting society. When it comes to the Federal Reserve, that core number opens the door to a back-to-back hike in October. If it doesn't happen, the S&P and NASDAQ off by more than 1%. The Dow finishing near the flat line, off by 0.1%. President Trump is out stumping. He's going to try and spin this, but the news is not good.
0: Changes to reduce fiscal and trade imbalances. That message was delivered in Bangkok at the IMF World Bank annual meetings. And it came with a warning about the consequences of moving too slowly. CGTN's Walter Morse reports.
2: On day three of the International Monetary Fund and World Bank annual fall meetings in Bangkok, financial leaders warning of rising global debt.
3: What is our loudest call to policymakers right now? Make urgent
2: This is caused by the conflict in the Middle East. The global economy has grown due to heavy investment in artificial intelligence. On Wednesday, the IMF chief urged U.S. and European economies to cut deficits, warning the United States cannot outgrow mounting debt without adjusting spending or increasing taxes.
3: It remains resilient in the face of very frequent repetitive shocks and in the face of uncertainty. But this resilience is reaching its limits. Buffers, both energy and fiscal, are being depleted. Inflation in many places is stubbornly high. The growth trajectory is pulled in two opposite directions, dragged down by the negative energy economies closely integrated in the AI supply chain. Many of them are right here in

0: before markets force an adjustment, which is more painful.
1: Economists say higher bond yields are eating away at government budgets, and the longer it takes to rein in borrowing, the harder and more expensive it will be to pay off ballooning debt.
0: Big picture is clear. Fiscal risks are rising, and a proper reaction is largely absent in many countries. Debt is very high and increasing. Interest rates have risen, and spending pressures are persistent across the board. And in major advanced economies, the effects of fiscal indiscipline does not stop at the border. It travels to the rest of the world.
1: Walter Moyer, CGTN Washington.
2: Still ahead, after coming under a string of deadly Russian attacks, Ukraine says Starlink restrictions are disrupting battlefield communications and drone operations.
3: And the digital divide. CGTN, bridging nations and civilizations. CGTN.
2: Both sides in the Saudi Houthi conflict are expanding their attacks. The Iranian allied Houthis say the latest Saudi strikes killed dozens of people and hit airports and telecommunication centers across Yemen. They're now threatening more attacks across Saudi Arabia.
4: The Yemeni armed forces affirm that their operations inside Saudi territory will continue in the coming days, targeting Saudi enemy airports and oil facilities, and their consequences will be severe for the enemy.
2: The Saudis say they intercepted a cruise missile and drones over Riyadh. The headquarters of state oil giant Aramco was also hit, suffering extensive damage. Riyadh International Airport remains closed until Saturday. The fighting in Yemen has cut off life-saving aid to about 800,000 people. The World Food Program warns Frugal.
5: We sleep hungry. We are the adults. We just feed the little ones and put them to sleep. Then we wake up the following day. Young men among us go out to seek work and come home empty-handed. They search with the utmost effort, but find nothing.
2: And Katie Crosby, she's a senior director at Prosper Global, formerly known as Mercy Corps, and she joins us from here in Washington. Katie, how bad is the situation on the ground in Yemen, and what are you hearing from people there, from your partner organizations, and could things get actually a lot worse?
6: Thanks for having me. And unfortunately, yes, we are seeing a horrifying deterioration in conditions inside of Yemen. With the recent uptick in the conflict, over 200,000 people have been displaced, many of them multiple times as the lines of conflict have moved. Many of these who are displaced had little to no time to bring whatever they could with them other than their families and loved ones. Our staff in Taiz was speaking with a grandmother who had recently arrived. She had had to make the difficult decision to flee with both her children and her grandchildren, but in the process had to leave the only valuables that she had behind, which was her livestock. So by the time she arrived to relative safety, she had almost no resources to feed her children and grandchildren and to find shelter.
2: So where are the...
6: Many people are staying with friends and relatives, but shelter is a very real concern. Many are still struggling to find a safe place for themselves. We've seen for access and movement of our staff, as well as the life-saving commodities that we are seeking to provide.
2: And of course, Katie, the fact that Yemen was already dealing with conflict and civil war
6: is not a new conflict, but rather a reactivation of one that had quieted but never fully ended. And obviously, this is now in an... even before this latest surge in conflict, the humanitarian response in Yemen was incredibly underfunded, averaging at well under half.
2: Why is that, Katie? Why?
6: Part of it is the unfortunately growing global needs of Yemen for humanitarian actors.
2: All right, we're going to leave it there. Katie Crosby, thank you. Now to escalating tensions between the United States and Ukraine. Kyiv is accusing Elon Musk's SpaceX of limiting its Starlink internet services. Starlink is the core communication and drone guidance backbone for the Ukrainian.
7: Political policy shift on the side of Starlink, or is this a political move, perhaps from pressure from the White House? We know that Donald Trump is increasingly frustrated, but it isn't clear from the evidence we have now as to whether

0: Elon Musk is working because of political pressure from here in Washington, or whether this is some kind of technical change. Either way, it just shows how reliant the Ukrainians are on this private company for all this communications and assistance with their drone network, and it will put more pressure on them to find another way to manage this themselves, because clearly just this change in technical policy can have this huge impact on the battlefield essentially overnight. The Ukrainians report the actually keeping up their side of this supposed truce, but it appears that the Russians are not. They say that they are still in that, and that there needs to be more clarification from the White House and indeed Moscow as to whether they are willing to do it, because at the moment their actions would suggest that they are not. And so it doesn't appear that you could say there is a truce, given the fact that they have continued to target Ukrainian energy sites.
1: Intelligence sharing, but Moscow says so far it's very early to make any systemic conclusions, in the word of Kremlin spokesman Dmitry Peskov. He was also quoted as saying that there are risks that the European countries would be trying to derail the US-Russia diesel deal that has been announced by the American and the Russian presidents late last week. So certainly all eyes are there, and Moscow says that the negotiations on the settlement for the Ukrainian conflict are still ongoing. That also relates to the possibility of that energy ceasefire, with the Kremlin spokesman actually being asked what sort of parameters there are. So those Moscow is not refraining from it, saying that the negotiations are still ongoing, and Moscow welcomes the efforts of all the countries to put an end to this conflict in Ukraine. But so far, Moscow, we see, is relying on its military might while also defending itself. The largest attack against Russia has been carried out just recently. More than 900 drones were shot against Russia this past night.
2: Dasha Chernyshova. Coming up, Chinese automakers make a big splash at this year's Paris Auto Show, while they're forging ahead in Europe despite an EU-China deal limiting certain imports.
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0: The world's currencies are more connected than ever before. 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
1: Chinese carmakers are pushing ahead in Europe despite a new EU-China deal to limit hybrid imports.
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4: It's ready. 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
1: Well, there's plenty here to turn heads, but once you get past the shiny new models, it's about winning over the driver. And to do that, you need to get the price, the technology.
2: Already established the RDC center, spare parts center in Netherlands, even we don't have a car launched. So you can see how mature for us or how eager we try to bring

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1: The China-EU hybrid
2: 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So do the R&D center in Europe, localize production in Magna, and also the local dealer network. That enables us to have a robust and also sustainable development of the brand in Europe.
1: Hybrids offer another way to win over European drivers. The challenge now is how far Chinese brands can take that opportunity as new trade limits take shape. Sarah Coates, CGTN, Paris.
3: And finally, divers off the coast of Turkey have discovered what archaeologists are calling the world's oldest shipwreck. While the ship's wooden structures has not survived the ceramic jars it carried have. The two-handled jars go back more than 4,000 years. Researchers hope the discovery will offer clues into Mediterranean train connections during the early Bronze Age. And that is The World Today. Thank you for watching. I'm Asiye Namdar. For more news anytime, visit our website,

0: intelligence, China is expanding its lead across a growing range of advanced manufacturing sectors. In the 15th five-year plan period, the focus is on making manufacturing smarter, greener, and more integrated. Meanwhile, there is also intensifying tech rivalry with the United States, EU anti-subsidy measures, and the global retreat toward
1: China's exports of high-tech and advanced manufactured products are growing rapidly over the recent years. I have a figures for this year.
2: We're looking at maybe 20, 15 years ago, we're looking at these sort of low-end, labor-intensive products. Or increasingly, as you mentioned, robotics, AI-related products and services. These are very high-end products and services, and China now is showing clear signs that we can be very
3: itself in the past decade. Actually, it's now at a very sweet spot of combining its production capacity with R&D. And this kind of streamline for not just the Europeans, the Americans, but largely the emerging markets as well. So we can see this kind of strength built on itself. And now there are at least two business cycles that are in China's favor. One is the AI built up, mostly in the US, and two is the new renewable energy transition, mostly driven by the Europeans. So China is the main producer for the midstream and upstream industrial inputs for both.
1: You know, your keen your knowledge about the Chinese economic development. Share with us, you know, your observation. You know, what's behind the emergence of the Chinese manufacturing capability here?
4: Yeah, there's an old story here we've heard for a long time, which is China's very good at manufacturing. It was a set where very well established are suddenly finding the tech change. So an example would be automobiles. China has tried to export automobiles for a long time, and it's done fairly well. I think Chinese companies just saw that as a window and ran really fast. So we're seeing that story play out, that established advantages and positions are not what they were when the tech changes. So EVs, robots, AI, I think that's where the pace is, I think, far beyond what people thought it would be.

0: It really has been very stunning the last 3 to 5 years.
1: Chen Jun, you were nodding your heads. I mean, innovation probably can be found in the process of manufacturing.
2: So that's the point that's at the focal point of this discussion. I think you can say that over the last 15 years, China's manufacturing sector has transforming from very good at imitating to now innovating. In fact, my co-authors, my collaborators, and I are writing a academic paper basically comparing the innovation process from in China with that of the US. So just to highlight a few things, and along the science academies, they will call a group of scientists and engineers to tackle some key obstacles. And once there are enough skill, once enough technology that can be applied to production, then they invite numerous become globally competitive because of the competition process. So these type of from original innovation to mass production will best illustrate China's strengths at these sectors that requires mass production, so like EV and robotics in the industry base. What the US being very good at is that they are very good at individual firms producing original innovations. So if there's a product that's never been done before, perhaps the US will do very well.
1: Would pointed to this industrial clusters, are another distinctive feature of the Chinese manufacturing, like in particular in Shenzhen, probably people say.
3: Shenzhen is certainly the most unique case for industrial cluster because it literally has everything. So if you want to get, say, the full supply chain of one particular robotic from the beginning to the end, all the way to R&D, to marketing, to sales, labor, I think that is one element that people often ignore. And usually, a typical industrial country can easily set up an industrial cluster. But for a certain type of labor, if the industrial cluster is not complete, then they cannot really survive. So every time you want to find, say, the streamline quite frictionless. And as a result, the cost will be lower and investors will have a higher confidence in the long-term return of investment.
1: That's kind of unique, let's say, Shenzhen or China in a sense, right? Earlier, I think you mentioned about, I think Chen Jun mentioned that, both of the government, the government playing a role, and then in a critical stage for economic transformation and upgrading, the building a modern industrial system comes first among the tasks, Chen Jun, outlined in the
2: Yes.
1: in the plan recommendation. Why has China placed this goal at the top of the agenda?
2: Because clearly, a complete modern manufacturing sector is the key driver of economic growth. And at the same time, these large manufacturing companies can still provide stable employment positions. So these are obviously critical for a large economy with a lot of R&D, break barriers, and then share and distribute the technologies to different companies. So that's the plus side. So obviously the Chinese government, if you see the 5-year plan and also the immediate plan for this year, breaking this cycle of involution is also very high at the top of the agenda. And then, if you think about how to tackle this, clearly within the company, there are a lot of things to be done. I think.
1: Referred to why the stress on advanced manufacturing here?
3: So the key here is a strategic autonomy. There are a lot more pressure now from the external environment, including the tariff threat from the US and more demands from the Europeans for China to change its industrial structure. But the fact or the economic reality is China's own incentive from the local government side, especially to develop industrial capacity in order to collect more taxes, create more jobs. And this kind of development cannot sustain the middle income country to become a high income country. The only way that can make that transition happen is through this productivity growth. And advanced manufacturing is basically an application of those high tech. On China's choosing this kind of development model, it is risky because in the beginning, you have to rely on the foreign markets

0: to become the main buyer of most of those technology. But over time, of course, domestic market will become strong enough to absorb more from the domestic capacity.
1: Mm-hmm. And if we can focus a little bit more on this advanced manufacturing. President Xi basically said that, calling for advanced manufacturing to become, quote, smarter, greener, and more integrated. Why these three directions, Wang Dan?
0: So this is essentially the mirror image of the 15th five-year plan's mandate. And if we look at that plan closely, it essentially characterized Chinese industry into, and then there's a third category, which are the future industries centering around, say, the 6G generation of telecommunication, nuclear fusion. So all those things represent the different phase in the industrial development. And the Chinese government is basically choosing this goal as the priority for the next 5 years. And the hope is that it will generate not just the technology and global market share, a lot more positive signals actually from many of the southern provinces because they benefited directly from the export demand. But for the central-
2: China has developed a lot of knowledge and experience in this. There are new technologies coming out. So I think that just like some other parts of the world, you will see it's very hard to start from nothing. You will see the areas, the Bay Area in the south, the Yangtze River Delta centering around Shanghai, and the northern part. With Beijing as the focal point. These areas, they just have the complete chain from research, academic research, mm-hmm. all the way to production. And then you can also see that there's competition among these

hopefully in a few years will become a very important source of new energy. So he mentioned that he has very special requirements for these wires and fuses in his equipment, right? And so originally he thought, you know, for the highest end, they must be produced by somebody else, like Germany or Japan. It turns out that there are like three companies in the Yangtze Delta that produce products very, very close to his requirement. So he doesn't need a whole lot of upgrading. And he can get the material to make those special wires and fuses. So that is an example that the industrial completeness, the multiple suppliers to be sold wires and fuses. So that is an example that the industrial completeness, the multiple suppliers to be selected from is a huge advantage for China to do well, to continue to do well in his new industries. And the other thing is because we still have a very large market and a large population, even though it's aging. So whenever you have a new technology, a very important process is experiment. But we have a lot of application scenarios. Like for robotics, so again, we have several teams of scientists that they're on these robotic hands, arms, to carry elderly from one bed to another. That's it. So they're not like humanoids. Mm-hmm. You basically just need an arm. But clearly, this pair of arm actually have very high requirements. So once you have that, you can then use them in many, many hospitals and increasingly. This is also a very large advantage for us, you know, whether it's for robotic application scenario mm-hmm. or even for AI models, because we have so many different application scenarios at different levels. Some can pay more, some can pay less, but nevertheless, you can always find enough combination

0: work into another geography. It's a more difficult way to do things. The US benefits from this, China benefits from this. In theory, the EU should, although you don't really see it that much. I think what China has that is a bit different is the production base. We talked about manufacturing. The US maybe has made a massive strategic mistake by letting its industrial base go over the last 20 to 30 years. It wasn't, I don't think, it ever a decision. It just kind of happened. And now they are trying to rebuild that. Turns out it takes a long time. Turns out building a manufacturing base takes a long, long time. And it's very path dependent. One of the reasons that the robot companies are doing so well in China is because they benefit from the supply chain for EVs. They can use the batteries, the actuators can use the magnets, things like that. The EVs benefited a lot from consumer electronics.
1: Number of the STEM graduates, let's say, I mean, that's also the number, at least, that's advantage, probably, that will also push for the development of manufacturing as well as basic research.
0: Yeah, me and McKinsey wrote a book almost 10 years ago. Actually, it's on my right there. About like what really matters in China over 10, 20, 30, 40 years. And we said six things, and number three on the list was brain power. It doesn't show up in the economic stats, it doesn't show up in the FDI numbers, but when you actually count the number of graduates coming out every year, 9 million, 10 million, and then you bring that are making all these movies in it, it's across the board. People usually focus on the STEM graduates. Within that, engineering is obviously the powerhouse, but it's not necessarily what you would see in the US. Like one of the problems that the US is having, I'm American, so I'll talk about it. Because they have let some, they sort of go hand in hand. You can't train people in something if there's no industry for them to work in. So when you look at the graduates of China, you see really interesting numbers in obviously lots of industrial specialties that you wouldn't see too many other places. There's a huge number of animation graduates right now, which is really interesting. There are a lot, and we talk about China because Chinese companies are there. And they always say, how do I compete with TikTok Shop? And so we got to hire all these people. They always say the same thing. We can't get those people. You say get AI engineers and other, we can't get them. They aren't here. And if we do have them, the Americans hire them. So a lack of
2: on CGTN, I'm Sean Caleb in Washington, D.C. Coming up, China's largest all-round trade fair ready for its 140th edition. Sticky inflation keeps September consumer prices high and markets are reacting. And the hottest AI innovations at this year's TechCrunch Disrupt conference. In China, foreign trade is surging on chips, green tech, as well as robotics. Total imports and exports reaching nearly six. That's China's fastest nine-month trade growth in 5 years. Chip exports are up 99% in value, with electric vehicles and lithium batteries also climbing. Development and provided rare opportunities for the world. This year's Canton Fair officially opens Thursday and runs until November 4th. He Jingyi has more.
3: I'm here at the Canton Fair Complex in Guangzhou, where the 140th Canton Fair will officially open tomorrow. This year marks the 70th anniversary of the Canton Fair. As a barometer of China's foreign trade, the fair comes at a time when the latest third quarter trade data are showing continued resilience and an improving trade structure. The exhibition halls aren't open just yet, but you can already get a sense of the scale of the event. Here is what actually on display. New products make up more than 23% of the exhibits, a record high. And green products account net or AI into their production. And it's not just about products, it's also about who they're being showcased to. For the first time, the Canton Fair has also set up a buyer alliance, bringing together 58 major buyers from 32 countries and regions, including Fortune Global 500 companies and major retailers. The aim is to make these connections more targeted and more efficient. And for many Chinese exporters, that reflects a broader shift from simply selling products overseas to

0: together technology, products, and service together as they expand into global market. So that is why this Canton Fair is being closely watched. It's a place to secure order, explore new markets, and see where China's foreign trade is heading next.
1: That was our He Jingyi reporting from Guangzhou. China says a new understanding with the EU on hybrid vehicles will improve export conditions as well as protect Chinese automakers. But legal experts say the agreement could also benefit European consumers. CGTN's Li Shuang reports.
2: Under standard safeguard practices, a tariff rate quota could be based on average imports over three representative years without an import surge. For Chinese hybrid cars, that would allow considerably more room to export to Europe.
3: This outcome is not only good news for Chinese car exporters, it also gives European businesses and consumers greater certainty and helps avoid sudden supply shortages. This reflects the first principle China upheld in the negotiation, and both want to create favorable conditions for their businesses and consumers. Reaching this understanding shows that China has made every effort to safeguard the legitimate interests of its enterprises and secure better export conditions. It also benefits the European side, making this a win-win outcome.
2: MOFCOM says the Chinese side maintain an open and transparent approach throughout the consultations, while keeping close communication with Chinese and European automotive industry representatives.
4: Experts say the understanding could help stabilize global trade and investment while demonstrating how bilateral negotiations can resolve trade disputes. Li Shuang, CGTN, Beijing.
1: Meanwhile, Chinese car makers are pushing ahead in Europe. Sarah Coates has more from the Paris Motor Show.
5: And we will apply that to Europe. We are expecting to do that beginning of next year.
6: Well, there's plenty here to turn heads, but once you get past the shiny new models, it's about winning over the driver. And to do that, you need to get the price, the technology, and the service right. And Li Auto is doing just that, before the first cars go on sale.
7: Nowadays, we have already established the RDC center, spare parts center in Netherlands, even we don't have a car launched. So you can see how mature for us or how eager we try to bring spare parts ahead of this vehicle itself. Try to
5: localize production in Magna and also the local dealer network. That enables us to have a robust and also sustainable development.
6: That opportunity as new trade limits take shape. Sarah Coates, CGTN, Paris.
1: And coming up in our program, hot inflation sends markets lower. What that could mean for the Fed's next rate decision.
8: Images may appear to be identical, but looks can be deceiving. The difference is not always obvious. It has to be discovered. There are always different sides to a story.

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0: A fresh read on inflation here in the United States.
1: Already underway, and the one thing everyone is looking for is for a reprieve on prices, for there to be some sign of disinflation. And we did not get this in this report, largely tied to surging fuel costs and that ongoing war with Iran. Let's take a look at the numbers. We saw month over month a rise of 0.6%. Now, that came in line with expectations, but is of 3.1%. We also just got the latest COLA data, the cost of living adjustment data tied to Social Security, comes out the same time every year, and the rise for 2027 is going to be 3.6%. Now, you just saw this handle of 3.7%, so you can see why so many people, particularly senior, this is something that the Federal Reserve focuses on very closely. That number also hotter, rising 0.3% month over month versus the estimate of 0.2%. It was across a broad range of categories. Gas prices, Sean, up by 9.1% month over month. That is ridiculous. People are feeling it at the pump now, paying an average of just above $4.30 for a gallon of regular gas. Shelter costs also going the other way, up by 0.4%. There, it's largely tied to the services side of inflation. So what do I mean by that? That means things like when you go out to dinner, when you get a haircut, when you go to the movies, when you decide to go on vacation and you buy an airline ticket. All of those prices are largely determined by wage growth, which has been actually fairly stable, and due to demand as well. So as long as both things are there, that's why we see these prices creeping up the way they have. But the other thing that also comes under the umbrella of services, parents, they're living, they're not able to, you know, get married, not able to have a family. So when it comes to the Fed and what do they do, this core number that came in hotter opens the door to a day. Dow off by 0.1%. The Nasdaq, the big loser, off by almost 0.2%. Over to Europe, stocks actually managed to stand up against that CPI data. The FTSE, the big winner there, up by 0.7%. And then moving over to Asia, the major averages finishing lower. The Nikkei was flat. Hang Seng.
2: First, both energy and fiscal are being depleted. Inflation in many places is stubbornly high. The growth demand shock. Who is generally doing better? Economies closely integrated in the AI supply chain.
3: The rein in borrowing, the harder and more expensive it will be to pay off ballooning debt.
4: Big picture is clear. Fiscal risks are rising and a proper reaction is largely absent in many countries. Debt is very high and increasing. Interest rates have risen and spending pressures are persistent across the board.
0: Okay, stay right here. Up next, tech and innovation take center stage at the TechCrunch Disrupt Conference. We'll have a look at the latest AI developments.
5: I see a country on the move.
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0: and daily life scenarios. 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
1: Robots are far from the only tech Chinese firms are presenting at a show. 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
2: Nearly 1 billion yuan. Moving forward, it will be deployed on various research vessels and offshore engineering platforms.
1: While domestic companies are showing their strength, international collaboration is also a key feature of the fair. Global robot giant ABB is here collaborating with its Chinese partners.
3: Over the years now, it's balancing out. We are developing robots which we call China for China. But what is happening? They're becoming China for the world because they are so good.
1: As well as talent development. In other words, China is developing this tech for good of the all mankind. Chen Tong, CGTN, Shanghai.
4: And finally, the race to be AI's next big thing. Tech leaders are gathering in San Francisco for the TechCrunch Disrupt Conference to weigh AI social, economic, and
5: to take a look at the latest innovations. And of course, there's the startup battlefield where numerous startups are competing to sell their ideas.
6: We're looking to double our revenue.
5: And this is the TechCrunch Disrupt Expo floor where you have startups from around the world, everywhere from Pakistan to Spain to Romania. And you've also got a founder over here from Dalian, China, now living in New Zealand and using AI for education.
7: Unova created a bilingual AI tutoring system for language schools and international schools to help their students pass milestone tests. Our philosophy is ethical use of AI.
8: Updating, redlining documents.
9: Sci-fi design concepts also hit the floor as DeLorean officially announced that it will be the first American team to enter its electrical vertical takeoff vehicle in the Airspeeder Race Series. That's a competition where eVTOLs compete in an augmented reality race course.
10: Names like Marcel Renault or Henry Ford, Rolls-Royce, Charles Rolls,
5: The TechCrunch Disrupt is all about pushing the bounds of innovation to its very limits so that technology like this can someday be incorporated into everything.

0: China Sea is often portrayed as a hotbed of tensions, but is that the whole story? Travel to southern China and Southeast Asia to learn more about the nuances and the untold stories. Welcome to this special edition of The Point, an opinion show coming to you from Beijing. I'm Li Xin. China Sea neighbors, especially in green development, infrastructure, and people-to-people exchanges. I knew these were going on, but to what extent, and which Center of Oceans, Law and Policy at the National Institute for South China Sea Studies in Hainan, China's southernmost island? People don't hear about the emphasis on ecological environment, resources, you know, that they want to take resources. But actually, Chinese enterprises put a lot of emphasis on environmental protection, on ecological preservation.
1: Preserving the marine environment. Well, therefore, I think that helping our neighboring countries like Malaysia, like Indonesia, to protect their mangrove is something

0: And in terms of maritime cooperation, there are different ways of cooperation. Like some are security cooperation, like joint military exercises, and some are non-security exercises, like non-traditional security cooperations. Like marine environmental protection is one of the most important non-traditional security signed by China and 10 ASEAN member states. Well, in this political document, well, Article 6 listed several areas of maritime cooperation, and marine environmental protection is just one of them. So it is in the document that the coastal states, both China and 10 ASEAN member states, should put our efforts in.
1: Even on a managerial level, but basically China is helping Malaysia to build a team of engineers who have the potential to
0: maritime cooperation that we are doing and that we are seeing an outcome from. So I think this can help people to understand China more, and it especially helps with people-to-people exchanges. Yeah, and also Malaysia, well, they've been saying for many years, well, their leaders, their government officials saying that we should really separate the maritime dispute to the bilateral relations.
1: What about the disputes? However, there are disputes. We do.
0: The Bongbong Marcos government. The Philippines is very ambitious now, and they wanted to change the status quo. But I don't think that will be a very big problem, because China currently have the capability to maintain the peace and stability in the region. And I don't think that large scale of incidents or conflict. Coast Guard rescue about 20 Filipino fishermen in the South China Sea. And we also see that the Filipino Coast Guard and their defense ministry all express their gratitude to China, saying that, well, thank you, China, for saving the lives of our fishermen in the South China Sea. But this kind of stories, you never can also have, you know, Chinese navies and Coast Guards helping the search and rescue programs, helping to save lives of the fishermen in the region. Mm-hmm. So this is really happening. Well, I don't worry too much, because I think that, well, the Philippines ally is the United States. But I think that the United States have this policy very clearly too. So, and also for other coastal states and other claimant states, for example, like Malaysia, like Vietnam, I think none of these countries want to see a conflict in the South China Sea. And I think that in our region, I think we can guarantee the peace and stability very well. I don't worry. Sovereignty dispute of all these islands, reefs, and features of the South China Sea. And also the second dispute is maritime jurisdiction dispute, which means that all of the claimant states need to settle our maritime boundary in the South China Sea. Mm. I think these disputes, the sovereignty ones and the maritime boundary one, will be resolved definitely in the future. Maybe not in the foreseeable future, but with the current maritime cooperation projects going on, with this people understanding each other more closely, more deeply, and with the government trust each other more deeply, and also with this current going on negotiation on the code of conduct, I think that we are now approaching to the final resolution of the dispute.
1: My exclusive interview with Dr. Yan Yan, Director of the Research Center of Oceans Law and

0: 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When we come back, why a legendary Chinese navigator...
1: Difficult. In a world in turmoil, it's easy to lose orientation. But when the storms come, we have to see the possibilities. 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
2: Making sense of the overwhelming wave of information means cutting through the noise to shine a light on the heart of the story.
0: And make with conquest in mind, but with goods and goodwill. His legacy still lives on today. So what does the South China Sea mean to the people who have lived on the greater trust for the future? I was in Malacca and talked with Datuk Donald Gang, president of the Peranakan or Bapanyonya Association of Malaysia, an organization dedicated to preserving local cultural heritages. He showed me around a gallery dedicated to Zheng He.
3: This is what they call China.
4: Yeah. Of course.
3: You know, many of this. And this is definitely great antiques. Great antiques. Mm-hmm. You have one piece of this, then...
4: It's a fortune.
3: Yeah, it's a fortune.
4: It's worth a fortune. And he stopped in Malacca several times.
3: There are altogether, several times. We believe it is... almost five times here, right?
4: At least five times, okay.
3: Yeah, at least five times here.
4: What did he bring with him?
3: Other than that, these are all material things, all right? I think the most important thing for we Malaccan is he brought friendship. He brought the big brother kind of spirit where he protected us, from the other competing empire at that time. Mm. To me, that is just... very great.
4: Mm. Yeah. And he came here. How long would he stay in here before he moves on?
3: Wind
4: and sail.
3: Right? So whenever they move, they have to go via wind. So if let's say we are talking about coming here and then going to the other part of the world, like I believe from here next will be India and then perhaps until East Africa, right? So it all depends on the condition of the wind. When the wind is favorable, they move.
4: I see. Otherwise...
3: When the marriage happens, you know, then we have got children, right? But we have to try to visualize. At that time, whoever that follows Zheng He are normally from China, right? Whoever ladies here, they are the local ladies. When intermarriages happen, two cultures blend, right? From the language, from the way they wear, from the way the food, right? So when the children come out, right, these children is absorbing both culture. Okay, the question just now, male and one female offspring of the byproduct of the two civilization or two culture blending together.
4: What an amazing story. But China and Malacca actually had interaction dating back much longer. So what did Zheng He

0: Very polite.
1: Very polite. It was supposed to be more of, you know, a lot of countries, we are at war, right? They cannot see the... To us, 成和 means peace. If 成和 can come from China to Malacca or even to the world without invading, just bringing the peace message, just bringing and let all those small flies and fries feel that, hey, look here, you know, going all around the world, spreading peace, bringing up economy. Let's face fact, today what we need is good economy, right? So you all are leading by examples, and we hope, we Malaccan, we Malaysian, we really hope that this peace, peaceful coexistence will continue.
0: Finally, what about the people-to-people connection? Because wow. Zheng He, right, yeah. boosted that.
1: Yeah.
0: What about the projects that we are seeing of Chinese investment here? How important is it on the level of people-to-people's connection?
1: You know, it is amazing. Now, both countries giving free visas. We don't even need to apply visas. We save our visa application fees. Mm. We can just fly. There's so many flights to so many cities. Likewise, from China to Malaysia too, right? But the more important part here, you see this ship?
0: Yeah.
1: We have got a similar intangible cultural heritage called the Wangkang Ceremony. Wangkang Ceremony is built based on Fuchuan. Okay. And this ceremony has been inscribed to

0: dragon dance, yeah, our lion dance. So that will be coming soon.
1: Yeah.
0: So that is on culture side. On business side, you have got Sing Yi Poly here in Malacca. You have got so many China companies coming.
1: Kuantan Port.
0: Yeah, Kuantan Port is also another beautiful place. ECRL, you help us to build, you know. Of course, we have our company looking for opportunities too in China, right? So the relationship, our trade volume has increased tremendously. Yeah, so I think that is a very healthy. All this while became a place of, I would say, the maritime highway. Yeah, maritime highway for people from China, from Japan, yeah, from wherever on this side of the world. Whenever they have to go through the world via sea route, they have to follow this route. Yeah. A lot of people see it as a sea of competition, but we see it as a sea of connectivity. Yeah, it brings peace, it brings good things, it brings development all through this South China Sea to Borneo, Sabah, Sarawak, to Peninsula Malaysia, to Singapore, to Indonesia, right? Even Indonesia capital wants to go nearer to South China Sea now. Yeah. They are relocating, right? The world needs to turn, you know. But what we need is wisdom to overcome the problem. Yeah. We have to inculcate. I wouldn't want to use the word indoctrinate. Mm. But we have to inculcate the spirit of 正和 with the 和字. Yeah. All right. 正和 left so many things for us to learn from.
1: Yeah.
0: I have been to Indonesia. 正和 immortalized people that we respect.
1: Right. Yeah? Yes.
0: We have got one in Pao San Thing here in Malacca. We have got in Indonesia many places. Wherever that 正和 has stopped by, they have immortalized that. Mm. Right. So I believe people from that side also knows that 正和 spread peace.
2: With that, we come to the end of this special edition of The Point.

sent a congratulatory letter to the China Import and Export Fair as it celebrates its 140th edition. She highlighted the importance the fair plays in promoting trade between China and

0: other countries, serving as a platform for the country's high-level opening up. More than 32,000 businesses are taking part, showcasing the ceremony of the fair. The Director General of the World Trade Organization also delivered a video address noting China has achieved remarkable development and provided rare opportunities for the world.
1: This new products make up more than 23% of the exhibits, a record high, and green products account for another 26%. And technology is increasing
0: the consequences of moving too slowly. CGTN's Walter Morris reports.
2: On day three of the International Monetary Fund and World Bank annual fall meetings in Bangkok, financial leaders warning of rising global debt.
3: What is our loudest call to policymakers right now? Make urgent repairs to the fiscal house before the cracks widen. Now is the time to enhance revenue.
2: European economies to cut deficits, warning the United States cannot outgrow mounting debt without adjusting spending or increasing taxes.
3: It remains result trajectory is pulled in two opposite directions, dragged down by the negative energy supply shock triggered by the war in the Middle East and pushed up by the positive AI demand shock. Who is generally doing better? Economies closely integrated in the AI supply chain. Many of them are right here in Asia.
2: The call to reduce deficit spending are repeated in the new IMF Fiscal Monitor report.
4: Act now. Where fiscal risks are higher, and before markets force an adjustment, which is more painful.
2: Economists say higher bond yields are eating away at government budgets, and the longer it takes to rein in borrowing, the harder and more expensive it will be to pay off ballooning debt.
4: Big picture is clear. Fiscal risks are rising, and a proper reaction is largely absent in many countries. Debt is very high and increasing. Interest rates have risen, and spending pressures are persistent across the board. And in major advanced economies, the effects of fiscal indiscipline does not stop at the border. It travels to the rest of the world.
2: Walter Moore, CGTN, Washington.
0: Escalating tensions between the U.S. and Ukraine. Kyiv is accusing Elon Musk's SpaceX of limiting its Starlink internet services. Starlink is the core communication and drone guidance backbone for the Ukrainian military. Kate Fisher has more from here in Washington.
5: Journalists have not been able to get a response from Elon Musk. Even the Polish foreign minister publicly challenged him, suggesting that he was playing politics, but he hasn't responded to that either. And that, of course, is the key question. Is this some kind of technical policy shift on the side of Starlink, or is this a political move, perhaps from pressure from the United States? But it isn't clear from the evidence we have now as to whether Elon Musk is working because of political pressure from here in Washington, or whether this is some kind of technical change. Either way, it just shows how reliant the Ukrainians are on this private company for all this communications and assistance with their drone network. And it will put more pressure on them to find another way to manage this, and therefore are essentially keeping up their side of this supposed truce. But it appears that the Russians are not kind of information about the mechanics of how this would work or indeed how it would be verified. This one social media posting has not created the truce that he demanded in that, and that there needs to be more clarification from the White House and indeed Moscow as to whether they are willing to do it, because at the moment their actions would suggest that they are not. And so it doesn't appear that you could say there is a truce, given the fact that they have continued to target Ukrainian energy sites.
0: The Kremlin says it has not heard any official statements confirming or denying Starlink limitations.
6: Мы не знаем, что Америка сделала.

0: We do not know what U.S. did. How can we speak about if they can do something more or not? We have not heard any official statements from the representative.
1: And not to strike Russian oil refineries. Court proceedings began on Wednesday for the ex-Ukrainian military officer accused of leading a covert source of natural gas. Now, the plot included Ukrainian divers and explosives experts in one of the biggest sabotage operations in recent years. The suspect was arrested in Italy last year. He has denied any involvement. Chinese car makers are pushing ahead in Europe despite a new EU-China deal.
2: Driving system here, subject to regulatory approval.
3: We are ready. We have this technology already in China, and also for global, our capacity is ready. The car is ready. But as long as the regulation release, and we will apply that to Europe, we are expecting to do that beginning of next year.
2: Well, there's plenty here to turn heads, but once you get past the shiny new models, it's about winning over the driver. And to do that, you need to get the price, the technology, and the service right. And Li Auto is doing just that before the first cars go on sale.
4: Nowadays, we have already established the RDC center, spare parts center in Netherlands. Even we don't have a car launched. So you can see how mature for us, or how eager we try to bring spare parts ahead of this vehicle itself. Try to ensure a good performance and warranty for all the service.
2: The China-EU hybrid agreement adds to an already difficult trade backdrop. But XPeng is putting down solid roots in Europe and says tariffs won't shake its plans.
3: We set up a localized planning for Europe. So no matter tariffs or other policies changes, that will not change our long-term view and long-term strategy. So do the R&D center in Europe, localized production in Magna, and also the local dealer network. That enables us to have a robust and also sustainable development of the brand in Europe.
2: Hybrids offer another way to win over European drivers. The challenge now is how far Chinese brands can take that opportunity as new trade limits take shape. Sarah Coates, CGTN, Paris.
1: And that is The World Today. I'm Sally Ihan.

0: stall off.
1: Everything here in China is technology.
2: Move your body.
0: But I kept wondering, what is behind this relentless drive to break through? To understand it, I had to look much further back.

0: So what's the Long March? I wasn't the first American journalist to go looking for that story. 90 years ago, another reporter set out on a similar journey. His name was Edgar Snow. He was hailed by China's founding leader as a friend of the Chinese people.
1: Becky, good to see you.
2: Hi, nice to see you too.
1: Yeah, I guess we're going to walk this way. You'll show us some stuff, huh?
2: I do have the first editions of Red Star Over China. This is the Random House U.S. copy that was published in 1938.
1: Earth-shattering was this book.
2: Intensively interview the leaders of the revolution at the time after the Long March. This was revolutionary in that the Western audiences now knew what was happening from the perspective of the folks that survived the Long March. It was mind-blowing to them that, oh.
0: On July 13th, 1936, this young American journalist broke through layers of blockades and arrived in Northwest China. He came here to interview a group of people whom Chiang Kai-shek, in his writing, he described him this way. This is a gaunt, rather Lincoln-esque figure.
2: And whose parents, families had been involved in the First World War and were recovering from that. So having a Western journalist break this news that, hey, this is what's happening in China right now, people were intrigued.
0: As the title said, Red Star Over China. In his book, the first picture Snow showed the world.
3: Trails unfit for wheeled traffic, and across the high snow mountains and the great rivers of Asia. It was one long battle from beginning to end.
0: Snow asked, what were the hopes, aims, and dreams that had made of them the incredibly stubborn warriors? Incredible compared with the history of compromise that is China, who'd endured hundreds of battles, blockades, tens of Kuomintang troops, and triumphantly emerged at last into a powerful new base in the Northwest.
4: Of course, as many people, I heard of the Long March before I ever heard of Edgar Snow when I was young. And my idea was like, oh, it's a bunch of communists going across in China. A long time ago it happened. There's a reason it's called Long. It was arduous. It was difficult. And yet it was really important to people. And for Edgar Snow to have his own, not Long March, but it was a bit of a journey to get all the way out there to meet people.
0: But what if the best way to understand China today is to begin where that journey began? We all knew that the only way to learn anything about Red China,
3: the neck in question, but I concluded that the price was not too high to pay. In this melodramatic mood, I set out.
0: China lies Yudu County. Almost a century has passed. Yet people here tell a story of departure.
1: You're in this document.
5: 62万6,900.
1: The calculator here, it's unbelievable. 626,986, almost 627,000 words there.
0: These words come from the
5: 60s.
1: But, you know, when I hold this, I think of, I'm holding history.
0: At that time, the Reds vowed to, like the Red Army? Like the Red Army, eh? Of course they liked it. The Red Army gave them land and drove away the landlords, the tax collectors, and the exploiters. These little devils all had their Marxist vocabulary. But really, how do you know they liked the Reds? No lad of 13 would tramp 6,000 miles with an army he hated. This is a memorial site now, but back in the day, this was a cradle for a Chinese revolution. For many ordinary people, the revolution changed their lives for the first time. And when war came, they chose to stand with the Red Army. So what happened in Yiwu that made it the gathering point of the Central Red Army? Drawing on historical records and the firsthand accounts preserved in

0: his father's notebooks. Zhang Xiaoping brought that history to life through the museum's exhibitions.
1: 黄色的，它是全盛时期的范围。到了1934年9月，只剩下这么一点子了。
0: Beginning in 1930, nationalist forces launched 5 large-scale encirclement campaigns. But in the 5th, everything changed. By then, Japan had occupied northeastern China after invading more than 3 years before. The Kuomintang government's failure to mount effective resistance had stirred growing anger across the country. Yet much of its military strength remained focused on encircling and suppressing the Red Army. Red Army soldiers were sent against 500,000 KMT troops, backed by more than 200 warplanes.
2: 人家用飞机打炮，咱们打炮也很少很少，飞机没有。另外，人家用碉堡阵势。
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4: We have to think of the Long March not as a military victory, but as a massive defeat of the Red Army in Jiangxi. Well, they had no choice. They were defeated.
0: Let's take a trip back in time. Imagine it's October of 1934, and here on the banks of the Yudu River, you'll find the Central Red Army. Some carry torches like this because it's getting dark. This will light the way when they leave.

0: 娘，缸里的水已经跳满了。
1: 融会分的地，明年春耕。
2: Trained stage actors, they grew up hearing these stories, and now they speak the lines themselves. Fuli Wa plays Ingu.
3: The feeling right now, as you take the makeup off after watching the crowd's reaction today, what was that like?
4: 应该轻松一点吧。如果一直进入这个角色，我感觉我心脏也有点受不了。
5: 你，我在等我的长歌，等多久？

0: 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Her real name is Duan Guishu. She is now 108 years old. But unlike the story on stage, no one ever knew where her husband had fallen.
1: 我看了段奶奶，我说不出话来。我跑过去，跪在她面前，我抱着她手。

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3: 你滚。

0: They left, but they believed one day they would come back.
1: 把工作交给我以后，当时拿着这16本口述笔记的时候。
2: Not here in Udu. Here, it's the start. It's much more human, much more personal. It's the story of people leaving.
3: So in the story of the rise of the Chinese Communist Party, ultimate victory.
0: As an American, I've watched my own government pile sanctions upon China. Many analysts expected Beijing. How did this happen? Today, Udu and Ruijin are both part of Guangzhou, a thriving city of nearly 9 million people. But on the scale of China, it's just like this. I came here to meet Dr. Zhang Yu. 2 years ago, he left a long-established automaker, returned to China, and joined Ferrosys Energy, a homegrown battery company in Guangzhou.
4: I think right now we can say this kind of explosion period for the industry.
5: Talk to me about this plant. It's humming right now. Does it start early in the morning, go into the evening? Is it go, go, go?
0: A future technology that might turn the industry upside down.

0: upside down.
1: I think maybe 10 years ago, then it's very easy for us to go further.
2: 爷爷是参加过地雷战的这么一个老战士，他们那一代人。
0: Apart from international orders, perhaps the biggest change this cutting-edge battery maker brought to the city is talent. Thousands of ambitious engineers and experienced workers came here just like Dr. Zhang, keen to make a difference in history.
1: What do you want your legacy to be?
3: So I think maybe not some real money or some real product. So my legacy will be, if someone will, I'll look back into the growth. Or
0: And fortunately, Zhongxi has a lot of them.
4: At this moment in time, metals are powering the world. But this isn't a story that starts in a factory.It starts with a stump, and those wagons could stretch 20 kilometers.
5: It should be called the production of industrial blood. If there is no copper, our cell phone, camera, cars, all cannot be talked about. The copper produced every year is about 15,000 tons, but the copper self-sufficiency还是占比还是很少的。
6: Hey, I just wanted to give you a little introduction to our sorting plant here. We start over here with the raw ore pile. These are low-grade stockpiles that aren't high enough.
0: Here I met Ryan, an American salesman from Chicago, Illinois. He's working for a sorting device company.
6: I'm sorry.
7: No, no worries.
6: Haven't been on TV before.
7: Oh, no. 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
6: In 2026, with the rise of AI and EV technology, there's an increasing demand for copper. And to start a copper mine, it requires 10 to 20 to 30.
0: Running for decades. The biggest challenge is how to keep it running for another decade.
6: This whole mountain behind us here is a low-grade ore for us, so they just leave it here. But with our technology, we're able to take this low-grade ore and increase it to a grade that's economically viable for them to produce.
8: 那我们现在就是通过技术把它变成宝贝。
0: The 300 tons of ore every hour, it can distinguish what the human eye cannot. 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

0: 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The mechanisms that drive the economy are universal. Money moves markets. We explain these trends and show you how the cash in your pocket can have a wide-reaching effect. Because money makes the world go round. Global Business.
1: Hybrids are already part of the push, but a new EU-China deal is looking to curb those imports. With the details still unclear, brands are pressing ahead. Among them is Li Auto.
2: 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Definitely we will bring the car products to more countries step by step once we have a sales and service network ready.
1: To win buyers over, technology...
3: As long as the regulation release and we will apply that to Europe, we are expecting to do that beginning of next year.
1: Well, there's plenty here to turn heads, but once you get past the shiny new models, it's about winning over the driver. And to do that, you need to get the price, the technology and the service trade backdrop. But XPeng is putting down solid roots in Europe and says tariffs won't shake its plans.
3: We set up a localized planning for Europe, so no matter tariffs or other policies changes, that will not change our long-term view and long-term strategy. So do the R&D center in Europe, localized production in Magna, and also the local dealer network, that enables us to have a robust and also sustainable development of the brand in Europe.
1: Hybrids offer another way to win over European drivers. The challenge now is how far Chinese brands can take that opportunity as new trade limits take shape. Sarah Coates, CGTN, Paris.
4: 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The two handled jars go back more than 4,000 years. Researchers hope the discovery will offer clues into Mediterranean trade connections during the early Bronze Age. That is the world today. Thank you for watching. I'm Sally Ihan. 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

High tech, high rewards. China's technology exports power new economic growth, and innovation takes center stage at one of the world's biggest trade shows in southern China. I'm Sean Caleb in Washington, D.C.